Catfish Blues by Peter Roan. Set two of Lolly Norman's tribute to Alice. Five tunes lined up for you. Suspicious Mind, Love Me Tender, Little Cabin on the Hill, Separate Ways. And the last one I got lined up for you is called I'll Remember You. And I've only got, I think, two songs that I can actually call my favorites. And strangely enough, or oddly enough, they're not bluegrass. One is Sacrifice by Elton John, and the other one was, or is, I'll Remember You, done by Elvis. And it's quite, to me, quite a remarkable song. It's Andy Williams has done it, as well as Elvis, Frank Sinatra, Willie Nelson. But they all have the right, I don't know what to call it, the right voice, the right lilt to it. But so this is my second favorite song. We'll finish up the run with I'll Remember You.

Very nice. Holly Norman, from her CD, came out 2016, called Taking Care of Bluegrass, and her tribute to her friend Elvis Presley. So hope you enjoyed that. Nice set of tunes there.

0: And now it's time for Critter Corner, where we learn about our local wildlife. They're quick, clever, and always on the move. Eastern gray squirrels and red squirrels are some of the most familiar faces in our forests. Grays are the calm, methodical planners, bearing hundreds of nuts each fall. Reds, on the other hand, are tiny powerhouses, fiercely guarding their food stashes and sounding the alarm at the slightest surprise. Squirrels are some of the liveliest neighbors in our forests, and spring is an especially busy time. Both species can have two litters a year, with tiny, hairless babies born helpless, completely dependent on their mothers. Gray squirrels often raise their young high in leafy nests, while reds prefer cozy dens tucked into tree cavities. But no matter the color of their tail, both play a vital role in our ecosystem, planting trees, feeding predators, and keeping our forests thriving. So next time you see a flash of gray or a streak of red, take a moment to appreciate these remarkable wild residents. 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
2: 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So it's 8:30. You know what that means. I got a few happenings for you here, and I'll start you off out west with Jackson Hollow. And on the 12th, so what day is that? That's Saturday. You can catch them at the Barnside Harvest Festival, and that's in Delta, B.C. And on the 13th, you can catch them in Richmond, B.C. at the Farm Fest at the Garden City Lands. Got a country jamboree and bluegrass as well. And this is an Orono. It's when's this coming up? On Sunday, actually, on September 13th. And who we got here? We got old Dwight Giroux there, and great bluegrass guitarist, Roland Barlow. House band is Jake Luzon. Well, you should go for that. On the mandolin, Alana Luzon on the fiddle, Don Adams on the banjo, and Andrew Adams on the bass. So there's one that you should check out. That's in 2 Princess Street in Orono, which is in the Oshawa area there. So that's a joint festival, bluegrass and old-time country. All from the 11th until the 13th, Burnside Harvest Festival. And again, this is back out west. This is Patterson Park in Lardner, B.C. And Jake Vadelan will be there, and his Sturgeon River Boys, and also Jackson Hollow. So Jackson Hollow is a pretty busy little band there, and they get IBMA recognition as well. An Evening of Bluegrass with Janet McCary, so you'll know where that one is. That's down east the other way, Carbonear in Newfoundland. And this is Saturday, September the 12th, 7:30 at the Freshwater United Church Community Center in Carbonear. So if you're down that way, check that one out. And, okay, so this is a jam. This is a Niagara Region Bluegrass Community kicking off season with a new, more central jam location. So this is at the Meriton Legion downstairs in St. Catharines. And this appears to be a weekly event. Goes from 7 until 9. And that is a bluegrass jam. And also, I kept you up to date on this last up until the summer. So Backcountry Bluegrass Night. And again, this is featuring Jake Luzon. So this is at the Lightcaster Brewery and Tap House, and that is in Bowmanville. So if there's no excuse to say that we don't have any place to go to listen to bluegrass, so check it out. Spinney Brothers start us off, and we'll go from there to Honeygrass, and then Country Gentleman with Two Little Boys, which is a 20, maybe part of, 15 to 20 original bluegrass songs. So going back a little bit for this one.

Country Gentleman from way back. That's it for me, folks. Thanks for tuning in or staying tuned in. I appreciate that. Stay safe, have fun, and I'll be back next week. Toodaloo.

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1: Friday, September the 11th marks the 25th anniversary of a tragedy that traumatized the United States and the world. The date also marked the start of one of the most touching moments of humanity as the people of Gander and area opened their doors and their hearts to over 7,000 stranded airplane passengers and crew. The two acts illustrate the stark contrast, the evil and goodness humans can do in this world. The generosity of the Newfoundlanders is celebrated in the musical theater presentation Come From Away. Although many of my listeners will have heard this production on this show numerous times, I think the anniversary is an ideal moment to celebrate the message captured in the stories and music contained in Come From Away. And at this time of heightened rhetoric and economic gamesmanship between Canada and the United States, we must celebrate what we have in common and brings us together, rather than what divides us. And with that thought in mind, please enjoy this encore edition of the Canadian musical Come From Away, which first aired March 29th, 2017, following the show's opening in Toronto. Hello there, and welcome to Front Row Center.

0: welcome to another edition of Front Row Center, a program about musical theater. Heard every week at this time on 100.9 Canoe FM. My name is Jack Brezina. I know you're going to love this show. I saw it in Toronto when it passed through there on its way to Broadway. It opened to rave reviews and sellout crowds. I should also mention that I'll have an exclusive interview with the husband of the husband and wife team who, after 5 years, brought this show to Broadway, David Hine and Irene Sankoff. That's coming up during the first break. But first of all, let's get some basics out of the way. Courtesy of Wikipedia, Come From Away is a musical with a book and lyrics, as we mentioned, by Irene Sankoff and David Hine. It is set in the town of Gander, Newfoundland, in the week following the September 11th attacks, when 38 planes were ordered to land unexpectedly in the small town as part of the Operation Yellow Ribbon. The townspeople of Gander housed and fed the thousands of stranded passengers and plane crews, who nearly doubled the population of the town and surrounding communities. Many of the characters in the musical are based on and share the names of real Gander residents and stranded passengers. After being workshopped and first produced at Sheridan College in Oakville in 2012 and 2013, it had successful runs at La Jolla Playhouse in San Diego and the Seattle Repertory Theater in 2015. The show played in 2016 at Ford's Theater in Washington, D.C., and, of course, the Royal Alexandra Theater in Toronto. It opened in New York City on Broadway in the Gerald Schoenfeld Theater on March the 12th, 2017. The idea for the show was first conceived by Michael Rubinoff, a Toronto lawyer, theater producer, and associate dean of visual and performing arts at the Sheridan College in Oakville. After approaching various writing teams about the project, Rubinoff attracted Irene Sankoff and David Hine, whose work he knew from the 2009 musical My Mother's Lesbian Jewish Wiccan Wedding, which was a hit at the Toronto Fringe Festival and later picked up by Mirvish Productions. In 2011, Sankoff and Hine visited Gander on the 10th anniversary of the attacks to interview locals and returning passengers. The couple translated some stories directly to the musical, while others were merged for story purposes. Rubinoff used their initial script to produce a 45-minute workshop version for the Canadian Music Theatre Project, part of the Sheridan College Music Theatre Performance Program, in 2012. The workshop was sufficiently successful, and Rubinoff invited Sankoff and Hine to finish writing it for the full production at Sheridan in 2013 as part of the college's regular theatrical season. The full production, directed by Brian Hill, was an artistic success. But Rubinoff was still unable to attract a Canadian producer for further development. In the meantime, Goodspeed Musicals of East Hadman, Connecticut, included the show in its workshop program. The National Alliance of Musical Theatre in New York selected it as a showcase presentation in fall 2013, where a performance, also directed by Brian Hill, led to the show being optioned by Junkyard Dog Productions, the production company behind Memphis and First Date. The professional production was a collaboration by La Jolla Playhouse and Seattle Repertory Theatre in 2015. The play had extended runs in each location. The musical opened at La Jolla Playhouse in June 2015, directed by Christopher Ashley, and featured Joel Hatch as the mayor of Gander, Jen Colella as Beverly, a pilot, and Chad Kimball as Kevin. In Seattle, it broke all box office records, including highest grossing show and the largest single ticket sales in one day at Seattle Repertory Theater. Following its runs in San Diego and Seattle, the show played out-of-town engagements at Ford's Theater in Washington, D.C. from September the 2nd to October the 9th, 2016, and then the Royal Alexander Theater, opened on November the 15th, 2016, and played through to January the 8th of the following year. The entire run of the Toronto production sold out during its second week of performances. The show's ticket sales set a record for the then 100-year-old Royal Alex Theatre, selling 1.7 million in tickets in a single week. The show could not be extended due to its Broadway commitment, but as a result of the strong demand, Mirvish Productions announced on December the 2nd, 2016, that it would be adding an additional 4 box seats and 12 standing room locations for the duration of the show. An additional show was also added on the evening of December the 18th, 2016. The musical opened in previews in New York on Broadway on February the 18th, 2017, had its opening on March the 12th, 2017, at the Gerald Schoenfeld Theater. Direction was by Christopher Ashley again, choreography by Kelly Devine, scenic design by Beowulf Borat, costume design by Tony Leslie James, lighting design by Howell Binkley, and sound design by Gareth Owen, with music direction by Ian Einstrath. The March 15th show on Broadway was attended by the Prime Minister, Justin Trudeau, who addressed the audience before the show. Other current and former Canadian federal politicians and provincial politicians from Newfoundland and Labrador, U.S. Ambassador to the United Nations Nikki Haley, and Ivanka Trump were also in attendance. In addition to the interview that I'll have with David Hine during the break between the two acts, I had the pleasure of attending the opening here at the Toronto Royal Alexandra Theatre of Come From Away. Following the opening night performance, many of the individuals who were portrayed on stage were in the audience and were called up to be introduced along with their actors who represented their stories. Among those who were in the audience and called to the stage was the mayor of Gander at that time, Claude Elliott. He had some kind words to say about the show and the actors and the producers and the writers and the people who put it all together and the way that Gander and the community surrounding Gander were portrayed on a musical stage. He also had some interesting stories, including a couple of very humorous ones. I was able to capture that speech from the stage on tape, and I have it for you tonight. So be sure to stay till the end of the program to hear Claude Elliott, the mayor of Gander in 2001, and his comments on the opening of Come From Away in Toronto. I'll be back right after these messages with the summary of the first act of Come From Away.
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0: Welcome back to Front Row Center, a program about musical theater, heard every week at this time on 100.9 Canoe FM. I'm your host, Jack Brezina. Tonight's featured musical is Come From Away. A couple of notes before we get into the synopsis. The title of the show, Come From Away, is a common term heard in Newfoundland and Canadian Maritimes when referring to visitors from off the island. The musical is presented in a single 90-minute act. Tonight we're breaking it into two sections. There are 12 actors on stage who play multiple parts, from islanders to stranded passengers. There are multiple storylines in the show, all illustrating various aspects of the events which unfolded on the ground in Gander. Much of the story is advanced through musical numbers, although there is some spoken dialogue. So, let's dive in the first part of Come From Away, in what serves as an overture. On the morning of September the 11th, 2001, the townsfolk of Gander, including Claude the mayor, Oz the police constable, Beulah the teacher, Bonnie the SPCA worker, and others, describe life in Newfoundland and how they learn of the terrorist attacks on New York City and Washington, D.C. In the opening number, they sing Welcome to the Rock. The attacks result in U.S. airspace being closed, forcing 38 international aircraft to be diverted and land unexpectedly at the Gander Airport, doubling the population of the small Newfoundland town. that was ill-equipped for the influx of stranded travelers, and we hear the song 38 Planes. Once they realized the enormity of the situation, the Gander townspeople sprang to action and prepared to house, feed, clothe, and comfort the nearly 7,000 passengers, along with 19 animals in the cargo hold, as we hear in the song Blankets and Bedding. Meanwhile, the pilots, flight attendants, and passengers are initially not permitted to leave the planes, forcing them to deal with confusing and conflicting information about what has happened and why they were suddenly grounded, as we hear them singing 28 hours, wherever we are. Once allowed off the plane, they're transferred mostly by school buses to various emergency shelters in and around Gander. It's nighttime, and their first impression of where they are is reflected in the song Darkness and Trees. Once at their shelters, the passengers and crew watch replays of the attacks on the news and learn the true reason why they're grounded, singing, "Lead us out of this night." The frightened and lonely passengers desperately try to contact their families and pray for their loved ones, while the townsfolk work through the night to help them in any way and every way they can. And we hear Phoning Home, Costume Party, I'm Here, and Prayer. And that's where we'll break our presentation of Come From Away. The musicians who play traditional Newfoundland instruments are on stage with the actors in the shadows to the right and the left of the main action. So Come From Away opens with Welcome to the Rock. Let's listen.
3: On the northeast tip of North America, on an island called Newfoundland, there's an airport. It used to be one of the biggest airports in the world, and next to it is a town called Gander.
4: Welcome to the Rock if you come from away. Huh? You probably understand about half of what we say. 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
1: Sorry, Beulah. 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
0: Not exactly thrilled to be inside on such a gorgeous day. So I told them we'd only have a half day this morning, and they were quite pleased. 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

0: morning, I drop my kids off at school and head to the SPCA, where I'm greeted by my other kids, all barking and meowing for breakfast and a belly rub. 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
1: I'm in the library.
2: I'm in the

0: soon in my radar when Bonnie comes by. She pulls up and she is waving at me like mad. So I roll down my window and she says,
1: Oz, turn on the radio.
0: Slow it down.
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0: On final approach, we're coming into runway 22, and I think, where am I going to park this thing? There are planes lined up like sardines, and as far as I can see, there's cars lined up too. It looks like everybody in Newfoundland is here.
1: One plane, then another, and then another, and then another.
2: Is this on? Sorry, I'm new. This is Rogers TV, Channel 9. My name's Janice Mosher, and I'm reporting live from Gander Airport, where the 19th plane has just touched down. I'm here with
3: Bonnie Harris. On a normal day, we get a half dozen flights. Now, we already got three times that many landing. In 2 hours, that's a lot of noise. You can smell the fuel. You can smell the exhaust.
4: Jesus, that's a jumbo. There's got to be 250 or 300 on her. That's a fairly large one. There's got to be 200 on her. Now, I'm adding this up. We got 38 planes. We got 200-300 people on the average. Shit.
2: 11:53 a.m.
5: Tuesday,
2: September 11th, 2001. Any available community buildings will be converted into shelters. With thousands of passengers arriving at any minute, the town is asking for help with, well, anything you can do.

0: might be getting some guests, and I thought I'd see if I could help who's ever in charge of getting a school organized. How many passengers can we take? Well, we fit about 400 students. Yes, we could probably do 600. Yeah, or sure, 700 if we really pack them in. When are they coming? Could be any time now. Well, I'm glad I phoned.
1: I get a call from Beulah looking for anything 700 people from around the world might need. So I go down to Shoppers, and the manager says to just take what I want off the shelves. Toothbrushes, floss, mouthwash, deodorant, and I'm back at the school when Beulah says,
0: you know those planes probably got some babies on them?
1: So I'm back to Shoppers for diapers, and we're unpacking them when Annette says,
2: you know those babies are probably gonna be hungry.
1: So I'm back to Shoppers for formula and baby food, and when I get back, Beulah says,
0: you know those planes are probably filled with women of childbearing age. So I'm back to Shoppers to pick up as many pads and tampons as they have.
3: The Baptist Church needs a hand moving their pews. Dr. O'Brien down at the pharmacy is ready to fill any prescriptions. Oh, and the Lions Club is looking for some toilet paper if you have any extra.

0: I made a tray of sandwiches.
1: We need 50 more.
0: Sandwiches?
1: Trays.
2: What do we need?
3: 200 gym mats. Is that enough?
1: You tell me and we'll both know.
2: What do we need?
4: For the love of God,

0: ready?
1: Well, we have to be, don't we?
2: When you include the original flight, we were on the plane for probably 12, 13 hours.
3: We were on there 15 hours.
4: 20 hours.
5: 28 hours. We were on the plane for over an entire day.

0: We were allowed out of our seats, but not off the plane.
1: You never think about it, but airplane doors are 20 feet in the air.
2: And even if you survived the jump, they probably would have shot you.
3: You could go up to first class, you could stretch in the aisles.
4: They had three seats on each side, there was only one aisle in the middle.
5: Everyone knew every inch of that plane.
6: Our flight was full, there were children sleeping on the floor.
7: We had no way to get information.
8: This is before most people had mobile phones, and only a couple people got through.
9: Hello? Mom. Bonjour. Operator.
10: Tom. Oh, thank God. I finally got through. I borrowed a passenger's phone. How are you?

0: Phones in the backs of the seats.
1: But they don't work.
2: Half the passengers in our plane don't speak English.
3: Even if we knew what was happening, we don't speak their language.
4: On our plane, we ask the flight attendant.
5: But the captain says not to say too much, and that's when rumors start flying.
6: There was an accident.
7: An accident?
8: The U.S. airspace is closed.
9: The first time in history.
3: Why won't she tell us what's
8: happening? The helicopter crashed in Pennsylvania.
6: The helicopter crashed
10: in Pennsylvania.
11: I need to wake up.
12: We need to do something.
13: Oh, my God.

0: there for 14 hours when we pull out the Grey Goose.
1: And Kevin and I were kind of hiding it because
0: well, we didn't want to share it. Anyway, this woman, this hot mess behind us, kept completely freaking out.
2: I don't understand why they can't let us off. I mean, just to stretch our legs? I mean, really? I need to get some air. Oh, my God, I need to get off this plane.
0: And my boyfriend, Kevin, we're both named Kevin. It was cute for a while. Anyway, Kevin was not dealing with it well.
1: I'm going to kill her.
2: Excuse me? I would like to get off the plane. I am claustrophobic.
1: Excuse me, would you like some Xanax? Because you are freaking out, and it is freaking me out, and we are all freaking out.

0: attendants keep telling us nothing's wrong. But I've got kids, and I've got grandkids. I know when someone's hiding something. And when parents need their kids to stop asking questions, they start playing movies.
1: We ran through every movie we had. Legally Blonde, Dr. Dolittle 2, and Titanic.

0: you mind if I sit here? I need to get some work done. And there's some drunk people at the back of the plane singing at the top of their lungs.
1: No, of course. I'm Diane.
0: Nick, how you doing?
1: I'm worried about someone. He was flying today. I just wish there was some way to tell him where I am.
0: Newfoundland. Oh, no, you know that. You just can't tell him. Right. I'm hoping you're one of those people who laughs when English people say awkward things.
1: I just wish we knew what was happening. What's happening?
2: Somewhere in between
1: your life
2: and your work.

0: that night, I'm up in the cockpit with some of the other passengers when the pilot puts the radio on over the intercom, and the whole plane goes silent when the president gives his speech.
1: I ask the American people to join me in saying a thanks for all the folks who've been fighting hard to rescue our fellow citizens, and to join me in saying a prayer for the victims and their families. The resolve of our great nation is being tested, but make no mistake, we will show the world that we will pass this test. God bless.
2: You got through to the airline. Tom, I'm okay. Tell me what's happening out there. How bad is it? Tell me everything. Tom, who was in the air? No, I wouldn't have known them. No one on that airline. Charles, are you sure? No, I'm fine, Tom. I'm fine.
0: We can see them from the plane. This long line of headlights coming through the darkness.
3: Ladies and gentlemen, you can take only your carry-on items. Check luggage will remain in the hold.
4: The captain and flight attendants tell everyone to take their blankets and pillows off the plane.
5: We grab bottles of water, too. No one has any idea where they're taking us. Darkness and
0: trees. As we enter the airport, all those car lights are still aimed at us.
4: We're scared. They're probably scared, too.
3: The people here don't know what to expect off of these planes.
5: The airport looks like something left over from the Cold War, and Kevin's like,
6: oh, my God, we've gone back in time.
0: The whole procedure, the soldiers, and all the formality, it just makes me really nervous.
7: There's a giant map on the wall of the airport, and someone has written in red marker, you are here.
4: Excuse me, I need to find a phone. I need to call my son.
8: I'm sorry, the payphones are out of order.
9: They're all lined up at the airport payphones, so eventually we put an out-of-order sign on them, just so we can get people on the buses.
10: 11:48 p.m. Buses and drivers are now taking passengers to shelters, not just in Gander, but also to Campbell, Appleton, and farther communities of Lewisport, Norris Arm, and Glenwood.
11: Our bus sits there forever.
12: While all the others leave.
13: Finally, this other passenger gets on.
10: This guy from the Middle East.
4: Someone says he got questioned.
14: Someone says he got searched.
4: And now, he's on our bus.
3: I tried to interview the Red Cross, the Salvation Army, but they got more important things to do than to talk to me. That's when I see them, the plane people through the bus windows. The terror on their faces. They have no idea where they're going.
7: They take me and my crew in a separate van, and I'm looking out the window trying to see where we are, but it is pitch dark. Now, I have flown over this area hundreds and hundreds of times, and it is just darkness. Hardly any lights anywhere. And now here I am. Oh, my God. This is just so remote.

0: Every school bus we got is going back and forth all night. Out to the Salvation Army camp, we've delivered passengers from Germany, England, and France. And around 3 in the morning, my bus is designated to take out these African people out there.
1: My family and I try to see out the bus windows. No one tells us where we are going.
0: Silence comes on the bus. We get outside a gander and you could hear a pin drop.
1: My wife and daughter are scared. They ask me what is happening. And I do not know.
0: Behind me, this big man comes up to me. And he says in this low voice,
2: Wewe watochuku wapi?
0: What's that now?
3: Climb aboard!
4: Hop right in, me ducky.
3: Let's get you where you're going.
4: You've all seen the airport. Used to be the biggest airport in North America. Planes used to stop here to gas up from everywhere.
3: Oh, Frank Sinatra, Albert Einstein.
4: Muhammad Ali, the Queen. Then they invented jet planes that can get across the ocean on one tank.
3: So there's no need to refuel anymore.
4: Leaving us with this giant airport.
3: Now there's the reason I drive slow.
4: That there in the middle of the road?
5: Yeah,
4: that's a moose.
3: She'll move when she's good and ready.
5: Mind if I sit here?
6: Oh, hello, Nick. I thought we'd lost you.
5: No, I just needed to get an emergency prescription filled. Nothing serious. It's not like, oh my God, he's off his medication. I'll stop talking now.
6: It's fine.
5: Any news yet about your husband who was flying today?
6: No. Do you mind if we just don't talk about that? I haven't been able to get to a phone.
5: I'm sorry. I'll help you find a phone as soon as we get wherever we're going.
0: Finally, out of the darkness, my bus arrives at the Salvation Army camp.
1: We pass through a large gate and a bus pulls to a stop. And through the windows, out there in the darkness, we see all these people coming out of the buildings.
0: We rarely use them, but everyone's dusted off their Salvation Army uniforms to welcome these people.
1: There are soldiers everywhere.
7: And they're so deceased.
1: The man at the front opens the door.
0: I say, here you are, out you go, but he doesn't understand. And he's not getting off. None of them are. But then I notice his wife where she's clutching a Bible. Now obviously I can't read it, but their Bible. It'll have the same number system ours does, so I ask to see it, and I'm searching for something. And then, in Philippians 4:6, I give them their Bible and I'm pointing, saying, look, Philippians 4:6, be anxious for nothing. Be anxious for nothing. And that's how we started speaking the same language.

0: Welcome to Gander Academy. I'm going to show you now to your rooms, and then if you want to come back, we've got two TVs set up in the cafeteria with the news on, so you can see what's actually happened for yourself.
1: I didn't even think. They haven't seen any of it yet.
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4: We barely know where we are, but we know it's not there.
2: Lead us far from disaster.
5: Charles Burlingham was the captain of Flight 77 that crashed into the Pentagon. I just saw him at a pub in London. You can't imagine. A pilot will fight to the ends of the earth to save his airplane. He just will.
2: Lead us out of the night.
6: We watched those images for hours. Until someone finally turns it off.
7: 1:15 a.m.
8: Wednesday,
7: September 12th. Crisis counselors are called to Gander Academy.
0: The plane people? They're exhausted. But they don't want to sleep. And we're standing there ready with all that food, but that's not what they wanted. They wanted phones.
9: 1:45 a.m. Six phones are put on tables for the plane people to use free of charge, lined up alongside a road by the Newtel building.
0: An hour later, they set up 20 more phones.
7: An hour after that, there's 75 phones and computers with internet all being used round the clock.
10: Hello? Yes, it's me.
11: Dad? I'm okay. It's okay.
10: I'm calling from Canada.
12: Safe and sound on the ground here in Iceland.
13: No, Newfoundland.
11: Yeah.
2: We just saw the news.
10: Have you heard yet from Kev?
12: Or Selena?
10: Call Micah.
12: And Lauren?
13: My parents.
14: My aunt.
10: It's Diane. No, I'm fine. Where's David? Oh, thank God.
9: 3:45 a.m. Overnight, the community's population has gone from approximately 9,000 to 16,000. I'm sure barely any of us have slept tonight. We're hopeful that our visitors will be back in the air come morning.
13: I woke up from this dream, which I can't quite remember, but there was this music in it that I'd heard somewhere before.
12: I woke up from a dream that we were stuck in some backwater Canadian town and that my air mattress deflated.
11: I woke up to the smell of freshly baked bread.
14: 4 a.m. in Newfoundland is breakfast time in Germany, and we got a lot of passengers here from Frankfurt, so breakfast starts at 4 a.m. and we start scrambling eggs.
11: Poached eggs, scrambled eggs, omelets.
15: Fried bologna.
16: Something called Tautens.
13: I saw a casserole dish I don't think I could lift.
11: They made enough food to feed 7,000 people. It's like they never slept.
0: There's this one man from the Middle East. Well, we don't really know. Hasn't said a word to a soul, and some of the other passengers seem a bit wary of him, so it's a little odd to find him poking around the kitchen.
17: Oh, hello.
0: Hello, can I help you with something?
17: I would like to be of assistance with the food.
0: Oh, no, that's not necessary. No, really, you go out there and sit down.
7: I've been going all night, but I can't stop. None of us can. I splash some cold water on my face and just keep going. We've got 7,000 scared and angry people who don't want to be here, and they're about to wake up.

0: wake up in a crowded room full of people sleeping on the floor, and I see Diane and ask, are we leaving?
1: Any time now.
0: Is your hair different? I mean, you look good. I like it.
1: Thank you. No shampoo for 3 days.
2: They start handing out clothes to anyone who needs them.
3: I haven't changed my clothes in 39 hours.
4: I wanted to burn my socks.
3: Kevin puts on this plaid thing. He says he's incognito and that he's going to blend in with the natives. But he just looks like a gay lumberjack.

0: Hey, little sister.
1: Yeah, still here where they eat rainbows for breakfast. Are you taking care of Mom?
0: No, I just wish I was home.
1: No, not L.A., Brooklyn.
2: Shut up, you're such a brat.
0: No, I just needed to hear your voice.
3: Excuse me, are you Hannah?
4: Yeah, that's me.
3: My name's Beulah. Someone told me your son's a firefighter. Yeah, mine is too, here in town. And I know Gander's not New York, but is there anything I can do?
4: No, I just need to hear from my son.
3: I understand.

0: Captain Bass. I've just heard from the airline. Now, I know this is going to be hard to hear, but the American airspace remains closed. I can't tell you how long we'll be on the ground, but we are going to be here for some time.
1: Here for some time.
2: Here for some time.
1: Here for too long.
2: Here for how long?
3: When will we know?
4: How much longer?
5: Beulah, wait. Can you help me find a Catholic church?
6: I can't sit here. I need to get some air.
7: Let's go see where we are. The sun's out. It'll do you good.
8: Seriously?
9: You know what? Go get lost in the woods. I'm going to be ready when we leave.

0: Anyway, I get lunch set up, labeling anything that'll go bad with the date and time. I let the pants out for one of the pilots who's been enjoying our cooking. Make a balloon animal for a crying toddler. And then I check on Hannah, leaving messages for anyone she can reach.
1: I am here. I am here on an island. Hello? Hello? It's me again. Yeah, my son. He's with Rescue 2. Any news? I am his mother. I'm far away, stuck here. I'm trying to find out if... Fine, I'll hold again. I should be down there and checking the hospitals, putting up signs, doing something. Instead, I am here. I am here in Canada. I am telling you, listen, my son, he takes risks. He's

0: She leaves message after message for her son, until there's no more room on his answering machine.
1: All I know is you are there.

0: Beulah walks me to church, and when we get there, I light a candle for my son.
1: And I do too.
2: I suddenly realize what that music was from my dream. It was an old hymn from when I was a kid. I haven't been to church in years, but for some reason, that song is in my head.

0: There's a man here in town. He's lived here nearly his entire life. He heard that there was a rabbi diverted here, and he came to find me and tell me his story.
1: I was born in Poland, I think. And my parents, they were Jews. They sent me here before the war started. I still remember some of the prayers they taught me. As a boy, I was told I should never tell anyone I was Jewish, even my wife. But after what happened on Tuesday, so many stories, gone, just like that. I needed to tell someone.
2: During El Fagir, when most people are asleep, it is easier to pray. But at Duhur, I can feel them watching me. Sometimes I catch them when they think I'm not looking, and I can see the fear in their eyes.
3: Excuse me, Beulah wanted me to check on you. The library's open for anyone looking for some peace and a quiet place to pray.

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1: The Canadian Musical, Come From Away, is the featured musical on this week's edition of Front Row Center here on 100.9 Canoe FM. I'm your host, Jack Brezina. As I mentioned off the top, I talked with one of the writers of the show, David Hine. From the show's website, we learned that David and his wife Irene Sankoff are a Canadian husband and wife writing team behind the featured show. Their first show, My Mother's Lesbian Jewish Wiccan Wedding, based on a true story about David's mother, was a hit at Toronto's Fringe Festival, where it was picked up for a successful commercial run in Toronto by Mervish Productions. It is now played and won awards across North America, with Sankoff and Hine performing in most productions. Come From Away was developed at the Canadian Music Theatre Project at Sheridan College and Goodspeed Musicals Festival of New Artists. Showcased at the National Alliance for Musical Theatre Festival of New Works and enjoyed a record-setting, multiple award-winning, critically acclaimed and world premiere at La Jolla Playhouse and Seattle Repertory, recently winning Outstanding New Musical and Best Score, among other awards. Their next musical, Mitzvah, was recently developed at the Finger Lakes Musical Theater Festival, the Jewish Plays Project, and the Rhinebeck Writers Retreat, and most recently at TheaterWorks in Silicon Valley. Sankoff and Hine are the recipients of a Bryden Ones to Watch Award, a Playwrights Guild of Canada Award, and several ASCAP Plus Awards. David Hine was in New York, so we connected by phone. Here's my conversation. David, welcome to the show. Nice to have you with us this evening.
2: My pleasure. Thank you.
1: I understand that Irene couldn't be with us today, but I'm happy to talk to you about Come From Away. I understand it continues to be a big success on Broadway.
2: It's been amazing. It's been amazing how warmly, the entire process, the entire journey of the show has been has surpassed our every expectation. But yeah, being down in New York is incredible, and it just continues to be to surpass. It's incredible.
1: Well, I've been following the arc of this story from the story about the show. From its sort of beginning, the challenge to create a show around this, you guys coming in and putting your heads together and making it happen, and then workshopping it in various locations. Did you ever see Broadway down that long, long pipe to when in the creative process that you started?
2: No, never. We talk a lot about that. If we had tried to write a Broadway show, I'm sure it would have looked very different. Our director once said, it's very nice that everyone's enjoying our show because we've broken every dramaturgical rule possible. And, this is a story about a little town in Newfoundland that responded with kindness. We were hoping, to share it with our friends and, workshop it with students. We never expected it would go this far, and it's a real joy to be sharing this story.
1: It is a fabulous show. I had the opportunity to see it when it was in Toronto during the winter, and I actually saw it twice and was there for opening.

0: night, and lovely to see the people on stage, the real people, if you will, the individuals who the characters are molded after, and the pilot and some of the other individuals from the United States. And they seem so grateful that you've told their story.
1: It's been, it's been a real honor to tell their story, and it's an amazing story to tell, so it's wonderful to live in it every day. We always set out, instead of writing a Broadway show, what we set out to write was a show that they could come to and be proud of and feel like we had gotten it right, and it means the world to us when they tell us that. It also means the world to us when, on opening night here on Broadway, we brought all the people who inspired their characters out on stage with the actors, and it was amazing watching this New York audience and they're already on their feet, but they were standing up and cheering for these people for what they had done and for the generosity they had shown, and it's amazing to watch these people who are so. They always say, it's just what anyone would have done. You would have done the same. And it's amazing to see them realize that they're being recognized in this way and realize that it's extraordinary. I mean, that's what they saw when the Prime Minister came and he met with each one of them. And it was just wonderful. There's nothing less that we do with the show. Having them recognize what they did as incredible would be enough.
0: That's a fantastic thought, for sure. I hearken back to... I think it was just before you opened in Toronto. You took the cast and I presume some crew or people to Gander to do a couple of concerts down there.
1: We did. It was incredible. It was a life-changing event. We always wanted to go back to Gander to share with the people who had shared with us so much, who had shared their stories. And so we did benefit concerts with all of the proceeds going back to local charities around there, and it was life-changing. It was amazing. It was, not only this once-in-a-lifetime opportunity to share the show, share the people who inspired it with the actors who are playing them. I mean, that's, a unique gift, but to present the show, we talk about the Come From Ways and the Newfoundlanders coming, and we're used to one of them coming at a time and us watching their experience, but this was 5,000 of them watching their experiences, their stories, but also their entire culture being reflected back on them. And we were smiling nonstop, crying nonstop. They started singing along and clapping in the opening number. It was amazing.
0: I'm sure it was. I want to get personal for just a bit. You guys are graduates of Sheridan, and I think it's York.
1: So we're not graduates of Sheridan. We're graduates of York.
0: Okay.
1: Yeah, Irene has a degree in creative writing and psychology, and I have a degree in set and lighting design from York.
0: Oh,
1: and Irene
0: great.
1: Has a master's in acting from the New School down here in New York. And that's where we were studying down here on 9/11. So we were living here at the
0: time. Oh, you were actually there on the date. Oh, wow.
1: Yeah, we were. It's actually... I think it's one of the reasons why the show resonated so much with us. We were staying in a residence for international graduate students with people from 110 countries from around the world, all waiting for news that morning, waiting for friends and family. My cousin was actually in the towers, but fortunately got out.
0: Good.
1: And so there's something about an international community that came together to support each other that reminded us of our own experience, but also New York after 9/11, it's one of the reasons why we don't call it a 9/11 musical, we call it a 9/12 musical, because not only is it a show about how Newfoundland responded to this tragedy, how this tiny community responded, but it reminds us about what New York was like and what I think internationally we were like afterwards. There was a sense that we were all in this shared experience, we were all going through the same thing. And you could reach out to anyone on the street and say, regardless of race or religion or where you were from, and say, are you okay? How are you doing? And I think it's worth focusing on that and remembering that, because there was a time when those things didn't matter.
0: There certainly was an attitude shift and change in that period following 9/11. New York would feel it the most, but I think most of us had an attitude shift on how we viewed the world around us and people we think of as strangers.
1: It feels like, you know, there's never a bad time to tell a story about human kindness, but particularly now, it feels like there's so much division and so much anger and fear. It feels like telling a story about coming together, about overcoming differences and finding common values, is important to tell. We always talk about the Mr. Rogers quote. His mother used to tell him that when there was scary things on television, to always look for the helpers.
0: Mm.
1: And, that regardless of what's happening, I think that's always true. There's always more helpers than there are people who have perpetrated what's happening. And so often we focus on the disaster. We focus on what's terrible. And justifiably so. We are here in New York, and that's what we're focusing on. But it's so good to remember that there are good people in the world and that they are always responding to these things, and it helps you get through this. It helps you heal, and it certainly helped us. This story, it's helped us inspire us, and we hope that it helps inspire other people.
0: And these people are in the majority, for sure.
1: Definitely, yeah. Okay. There, Claude Elliott, the mayor of Newfoundland, says, "Good can outfight evil anytime." There's more good people in the world than anything else, and it's horrible that we need something to remind us of that, but it feels like this story helps.
0: The reason I went down the road about your educational background and your involvement in Toronto is that I know you've both been actors. Here you've obviously composed, written the book, the lyrics. You've got a background in stage, the technical
1: design,
0: design. Thank you. You're sort of in this groove now. Do you have your druthers? Would you rather be on the boards making the audience laugh or cry or whatever?
1: You know, I think the process is the same regardless. In this situation, you know, moving along this journey, it was important for us to be able to step back a little bit, but also it's partially because we have a 3-year-old daughter. And we're raising her at the same time that we were raising this musical. And so I don't think either of us have said we're not performers, we're now writers. At the end of the day, in theater, what's wonderful about it is this hugely collaborative medium. And whether you're working from on stage or whether you're working from off, you're all working together. And this has been a huge testament, what's happening here in New York, to our incredible music team, our amazing director, Chris Ashley, our choreographer, Kelly Stein. Our whole team, our producers, have made what's on stage happen, and that includes the cast. And, it's fun to play in all of the sandboxes. That's what we learned at school. That's what we were given the opportunity to. So I would... You know, it's part of why Irene and I share book, music, and lyrics. We can't keep each other out of each other's business as a married couple. It's just, it's fun to do it all, and theater lets you do it.
0: That's wonderful. I was going to ask you that, how you split up the creative process within the between the two of you, but you share it all?
1: We share it all. It's rare. There's only a couple husband and wife writing teams out there, and it is not for the faint of heart.
0: No.
1: I would recommend it for everyone. But in many ways, we had been married for some time before we started writing together. When we first wrote our first show, My Mother's Lesbian Jewish Wedding, it was just so that we could spend time together, because between day jobs and night jobs, we never saw each other. So now we get to spend 24/7 together, and you learn, being married, you learn how to reconcile differences, you learn how to overcome conflict, and you have to argue in the theater. You have to figure things out and debate them, and often it's not A or B, but plan C that you come up together that is the right answer. And at the end of the day, there is nothing better than having someone you love and you trust and who is in it for the long haul together at your side, and I wouldn't have it any other way. It's wonderful.
0: Nicely said. Have you got something on the go after Come From Away? Are you new project?
1: We have a couple other irons in the fire. We have things that we're working on, but really, we're we're looking forward to spending time with our daughter for a little bit. And Come From Away has been so much a part of our life. We started this in 2011, and so 6 years later, it's amazing how far it's come.
0: It's interesting how long it takes to get to, and not just Broadway, but Toronto main stage, or even a big stage in, like Washington, the Ford Theater or whatever. You think, oh, you just write it, rehearse it, and you can put it on the stage, but it's a long process. From
1: it is so much more than that, and it's a marathon sport. But to some degree, we've been moving at light speed for musical theater standards. Often it takes up to 10 years, and really we didn't finish the script until 2013, which is 4 years ago. So, if you ask our parents, they're still saying, what are you doing? Why are you still working on it? But everyone else is like, wow, you got to Broadway really fast.
0: Well, that's what I thought when I've traced it back through the whole process. And you two are fairly young, from what I can gather from the pictures.
1: Thank you.
0: I couldn't find a number, but with your young child and the way you look, you've achieved this fantastic success early in your career, which is wonderful.
1: Thank you.
0: Wonderful.
1: Well, we're looking forward to more. We like what we do.
0: Yeah.
1: And sharing stories that can inspire people and that can make people laugh and make people cry and make people remember the good in the world is a wonderful job to have.
0: You bet. Now, is Toronto your home? Will you be coming back when either things quiet down or the show closes there?
1: We are figuring ourselves out. Hopefully the show will never close, knock on wood, and will run forever. Our house is still in Toronto. Our cats are still in Toronto. They're being watched by some friends who have had a flood nearby and need to stay someplace. So we're trying to figure ourselves out, but we love Toronto. Our friends and family are there, and we're looking forward to coming back. And in fact, we're going to get the opportunity professionally, because the second company of Come From Away will be starting there in February 2018
0: with at the Mervish Theaters, right?
1: Yeah. Yep. So we're thrilled.
0: And I just caught a bit of it today before I came into the studio here that you're. There's going to be a show in Winnipeg, was it?
1: It's the same company.
0: Oh, okay.
1: It's going to be starting in Winnipeg. I mean, from the beginning, we've wanted to share Newfoundland with as many people as possible. I'm from the prairies. I'm from Saskatchewan.
0: Oh.
1: But I grew up going to the Winnipeg Folk Festival, and when I was a singer-songwriter, I played through there a million times and have a lot of friends. So it's this wonderful opportunity to share it with them, and it's a real honor to be part of the Manitoba Theatre Centre's 60th anniversary. So we're going to be starting there and then bringing it back to Toronto.
0: Lovely. Okay, well, I want to thank you for your time today. I really appreciate it, and I'm sorry Irene wasn't able to join us, but please pass on my good wishes to her for this fabulous show.
1: Thank you for helping us tell the story.
0: Wonderful. Well, good luck with everything that's happening down there and as the show unfolds across the country.
1: Thank you so much. Have a good day.
0: Okay, bye-bye. My conversation with one of the composers of the Canadian musical Come From Away, David Hine. I'll be back with a synopsis of the second act of tonight's featured musical right after these messages.
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0: As the story unfolds in tonight's musical, Come From Away, to alleviate rising fear and the mounting tensions as heard in the song On the Edge, the passengers are invited to be initiated as honorary Newfoundlanders at a local bar. Those who have visited Newfoundland have likely witnessed a screech inn, where by kissing a cod and downing a shot of screech, that's rum, they become honorary citizens of the island. It's part of the ceremony we hear heave away and screech in. The islanders in Gander and the surrounding towns open up their homes to the plain people, regardless of their guests' race, nationality, or sexual orientation. The travelers are initially taken aback by their hosts' uncommon hospitality, but they slowly let their guards down and begin to bond with the townsfolk in Gander and area. The gravity of the attacks nevertheless continue to set in as U.S. airspace is eventually reopened. One pilot comments on how her once optimistic view of the world has suddenly changed as she sings Me and the Sky. In another instance, the mother of a firefighter learns that her son lost his life during the rescue efforts in New York City. One pair of passengers start to develop a romance, and we hear the song Stop the World, while another pair sees their long-term relationship fall apart under the stress of the event. Once again, the U.S. airspace is open to commercial flights. The passengers and crew fly away to their homes. They joyously exchange stories of the immense kindness and generosity that was shown to them by the Newfoundland strangers in their time of need, singing Somewhere in the Middle of Nowhere. But not before a Muslim traveler, faced with increased prejudice from his fellow passengers, undergoes a humiliating strip search prior to boarding. The townsfolk return to normal life, but comment on how empty their town now seems and how different the world now feels, singing Something's Missing. 10 years later, the crew and passengers, the come-from-aways of the once-stranded planes, reunite in Gander, this time by choice, to celebrate the lifelong friendships and strong connections they formed in spite of the terrorist attacks, and we hear the finale. As Claude the Mayor professes, tonight we honor what was lost, but we also commemorate what we found. The audience has settled back in, so let's join them for the second half of our featured musical tonight, Come From Away.
3: Some people spend their days crammed inside, shoulder to shoulder, with nothing to do but watch the news and wait for something to happen.
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4: On the edge of the...
6: Some of the plain people haven't slept in 3 days. None of us have either. And we're jumping at our own shadows.
4: On the edge of the world!
5: Around supper time on Thursday, people are waiting to use the phones. And there's a fight in the hallway.
7: Hey, Gapoa and Wasi.
3: Hey, what the hell are you saying?
7: I beg your pardon.
3: You celebrating this? You praying for your friends? Why doesn't he speak English?
7: Excuse me.
8: Are you telling your Muslim friends what a bomb next?
7: This was not all Muslims.
3: And I was not where you came from.
9: I'm Muslim and I was born in Connecticut.
3: All right, everyone, chill.
9: I'm an American citizen.
3: You don't look American.
9: What does that even mean?

0: FAA keeps delaying opening the airspace. And here on the ground, we're dealing with a whole mess of other problems.
1: On the end of the...
2: Some of the planes are parked on a runway where the surface is all torn up. That debris gets into an engine and they'll never leave.
1: On the edge of the world.
3: One of the big planes, the 777, is sinking into the asphalt. If we don't do something, she'll be stuck here forever.
1: On the edge of the world or wherever we are. We are on the edge.
4: I interview a woman from Queens, a mother. Her son's a firefighter and they still can't account for him. She starts crying and I start crying too and I can't stop shaking. I don't want to do this anymore.
2: I check in with air traffic control again, and it's more bad news. Not only is the airspace still closed, but there's a storm headed for Newfoundland. Hurricane Erin is making landfall tomorrow or the day after. If we don't get these planes in the air soon, no one's going anywhere.
5: But people are starting to crack.
0: Let's get everyone down to the Legion.
6: Everyone's going down to the Legion for a drink.
7: Hi, have you seen my boyfriend? His name is Kevin. He's about this tall and he's lost his mind.
8: I just want to go out.
7: Well, I don't.
8: Well, I'm not going without you.
7: Well, I'm not staying for a long time.
6: One drink.
9: Hannah, everyone's going out tonight?
10: You go on without me, Beulah. I need to wait by the phone.
2: I'll wait with you. I keep waiting to hear from the airline, so I'll just be here by the phone, Tom, if the kids want to speak with me.
3: Bonnie, I know you're not leaving the animals, so I brought you some chili. But I really think that tonight you should come home and get some sleep.
9: Doug! Oh, my. Get in here. We are about to have the first rare bonobo chimpanzee born in Newfoundland.
11: Beulah, they need some food down at the Legion, if you can spare any.
12: Miss Beulah, please let me help with the food.
9: No, my love. You're a guest.
12: Please. I am a master chef for an international hotel chain. I oversee restaurants around the world. I would like to help with the food.
9: Get in there. Everyone's going out to the bar, and Nick is going.
3: I'm going if Diane is going.
9: And I think, nobody here knows me. I can be whoever I want to be.
13: I'm not worried about my wallet. I'm not worried about getting shot. I am a little worried about how much Irish whiskey I'm drinking.
14: By 8 o'clock, the bar is completely packed with people from around the world. Everybody's talking about where they're staying, what they've seen, and the bar staff keep making runs for more beer and liquor. After an hour, people are swimming in the river out back. And no one brought their swim trunks. A couple of lullabies get up with their accordions and fiddles, and someone brings out an ugly stick.

0: to have a bit of a ceremony.
1: Let's make these people honorary Newfoundlanders. Now there's a solemn old tradition for admission or audition to transition from a come from away
2: to be a Newfoundlander.
1: The only other way, at any rate, is pass away and pray to fate and wait to reincarnate
2: as a Newfoundlander. Hey, hey, come on inside.
3: People cried.
2: You'll be a Newfoundlander. Hey, hey, sit down like it. You'll feel better in a year.
0: Try to ignore your doubts and fears.
2: And you'll be a Newfoundlander.
1: Now we need a couple of volunteers. Who wants to become a Newfoundlander?
4: Right here.
1: Good man. Who else?
5: I have no idea why I put up my hand in Kevin's leg.
6: Oh, my God. Are you serious? Oh, my God. You are serious.
5: Yes, I'm serious. Don't do it if you don't want to.
6: I won't.
1: Where are you from, buddy?
5: Los Angeles.
1: L.A. Who else?
7: Us. We want to be Newfoundlanders.
1: All right. Where are you folks from?
7: Texas.
1: Texas. What part of Texas you from, buddy?
6: No, I'm not.
7: I'm from Texas. He's from England.
1: Wait. Now, how does that work?
8: How does what work?
1: Well, how does your marriage work with you being in England, her in Texas?
7: We're not married.
8: Not really.
1: I'm sorry. I assumed you were married.
8: No.
1: Well, would you like to be?
7: Well, why not?
8: Diana had two beers by then, so it was probably the alcohol talking.
7: I've never had more than one beer at a time before, so it was probably the alcohol talking.
8: I went and got her two more beers.
1: Now the

0: way you're dressed.
1: And you'll be our new commander. Hey, hey, just sing along. Not the adventure, just prolong.
2: There's 30 verses in this song.
1: And you'll be our new commander.
2: Ladies and gentlemen, this is Tariq. Back in World War II, an officer was stationed here and was offered some of this stuff. All the locals were tossing it back with our quiver, so he does too. And let's up to near Pearson. Everybody comes to see what's happening, says.
3: What was that ungodly screech?
2: And now it's your turn. Are you ready? Good. All together now. One, two, three. Down the hatch.
4: Screech is basically bad Jamaican rum.
5: Screech is horrific.
6: Screech is delicious.
7: And then they brought the cod.
4: The cod.
7: The cod.
6: The cod.
2: Now with every transformation comes a tiny bit of risk. You gotta walk the plank and there'll be blood or there'll be bliss. And it's a shame to be a Newfoundlander. Every person's wish, so don't be dumb, just take the plunge. Go on, kiss the fish. Ladies and gentlemen, this is a genuine, freshly caught Newfoundland cod. And if you want to become an honorary Newfoundlander, you'll have to give her a smooch. What?
8: Oh! If you kiss that, I am never kissing you again.
9: I risk it.
2: Two!
7: I'm not kissing a fish.
6: Come on. I will if you will.
7: Oh, my God. Fine. Three!
6: I can't do it.
7: What? I just did.
2: Now you gotta kiss the cod. It's a vital part of the ceremony.
6: I can't do it.
2: All right. Look, I'll make you a deal. Either you

I was 8 when I told him that I'd be a pilot. But I was too young and too short, and there were no female captains. And my dad said, be patient. He said, just see what

0: We're told by our pilot to stay close to our shelters so we're ready to go again. So we end up on one last walk to this gorgeous lookout, the Dover Fault.
1: There's about a million stairs.
0: It's beautiful. Nick, you gotta see this.
2: Wow.
0: I can't believe we're here.
2: I know.
0: I can't believe we're leaving.
2: I don't want to go.
0: What did you say?
2: I don't know. I'm gonna get a picture or two.

0: in this picture forever.
1: Look at this. 540 million years ago, the continents of the world crashed together right here. And 200 million years ago, they separated again, moving apart from each other. Huh. But a little part of them was left behind. I should move. You're missing all the scenery.
0: No, no, no. Stay where you are.
1: Really?
0: Really. It's perfect.

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We have been here too long. We're still on the ground. There's a hurricane coming, and I'm thinking we're running out of time. We have to leave. We have to leave now.

0: I sit together and I want to say something, but we're leaving and it's over.
1: And then she starts crying and I don't know what to say. So I just put my arm around her and I go to kiss her on the forehead to comfort her.
0: Well, there was some turbulence and honestly, I just thought he missed. So I...

0: everyone's drinking and comparing stories.
1: Why'd you stay? What'd you do?
2: But mostly Nick and I spend the plane ride home canoodling in the back.
3: At one point, a flight attendant comes round saying,
2: hot towel, cold towel.

0: So
1: you'll call?
0: As soon as I get back.
1: And then she left.
0: And then I was alone.
1: Back to the way that things were.
2: Back to the simple and plain.

0: The Board of Health says, clean it up every part.
1: So we start.
0: 7:42 a.m.
1: Sunday,
0: September 16th. After 5 days, they just ran the Zamboni over the ice and played hockey. With the plain people gone, Gander Town Council declares a state of emergency over, and I head home. We were all exhausted, just spent. Most of us have been up for 5 days straight working. But somehow I can't sleep, so I sit down, turn on the television, and I just start crying. I hadn't let myself cry the whole time.
2: Something's gone.
3: Out the airplane window, I can see Manhattan, and there's still smoke. And suddenly I'm afraid all over again, and the others afraid too.
2: Something's over.
3: I know Newark Airport. You could pull a truck over on the side of the turnpike and shoot a grenade launcher at a plane coming in.
2: Something's done.
3: But nothing happens.
4: I drive Kevin back to his place. We don't say much.
2: Something's missing.
5: I go straight to his firehouse. Part of me wondered if they just weren't telling me. They still don't know.
2: Something's changed.
6: My flat is the same as I left it, but empty, quiet. I start to unpack, and I find the camera.
2: Something's rearranged.
6: On the way to my restaurant, I drop my daughter at school, but she won't go in.

0: I've looked at my whole life, and now a part of it, something's missing.
1: Something's missing.
2: Kevin breaks up with me, and then he quits and moves back home to New York, and I miss him. I miss his jokes.
1: Something's lost.
3: Nick and I call each other when we can, but it's awful. The only reason we met was because this terrible thing happened.
1: Something's cost.
0: I go down to ground zero, which is like the end of the world. It's literally still

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1: Something's missing.
2: I phone American and say I'm ready to go wherever you want to send me, but they say take a few days off. I phone every day and I am back in the airport by Thursday, and it's empty, silent. It's just a different place. And I stop what few passengers there are, and I say thank you for still flying.
3: Hello, you've reached Gander Academy. This is Beulah Davis. How can I help you?
4: He's gone. It's over.
5: Oh, no.
4: I'm so sorry, Hannah. I'm so sorry.

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2: Al Jazeera.
3: For Rogers TV, I'm Janice Mosher. On September 11th,
4: 2011,
3: the town is again filled with come-from-aways. On the 10th anniversary, from all around the world, we welcome back the Plain People.
5: One.

0: With all the new security, kids aren't even allowed up into the cockpit anymore. Of course, on my retirement flight, I brought my whole family into the cockpit on our way back to Gander.
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3: And we honeymooned in Newfoundland.
5: My new secretary's name is Robin.
1: What's up?
5: Every year on September 11th, I close my office and give each employee $100 to go and do random good deeds for strangers. It's my way of remembering what happened.
3: Buell and I still keep in touch. She even came to visit me in New York. And I'll still phone her if I hear a really stupid joke. Beulah, why are Newfoundlanders terrible at knock-knock jokes?
6: I don't know, Hannah.
3: We'll try it. I'll be a Newfoundlander.
6: Knock-knock!
3: Come on in! 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
9: On the northeast tip of North America, on an island called Newfoundland, there's an airport. And next to it is a town called Gander. Tonight, we honor what was last, but we also commemorate

0: And the finale brings the final portion of the musical Come From Away to an end. I'll be back with more about this musical right after these messages.
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0: Critical response for Come From Away has been overwhelmingly positive. From Washington to Toronto to New York, the reviewers had nothing but praise for the show. In Washington, D.C., David Gerson with the D.C. Metro Theater Arts called the show one of the most refreshing pieces of art that I've ever seen in years. The folk and country-influenced pop score is tuneful, and the cast sings the hell out of it. Peter Marks, in his review in the Washington Post, noted that the musical stirs powerful memories of 9/11. If the book's mechanics unfold with too much sugar, the score has an infectious, gritty vitality. Especially good is the number set in the Gander Pub, choreographed by Kelly Devine, during which a risibly nutty local initiation rite is performed, involving the embrace of a recently caught codfish. In Toronto, Kelly Nestruck of the Globe and Mail wrote that the heartwarming musical lives up to the hype, and that the accessible story, strong emotional core, and gorgeous songwriting should not distract from how original and smart this gem of a musical is. Robert Cushman of the National Post called the production outstanding. Liz Braun of the Toronto Sun gave the show a perfect 5-star review, writing, "Blame Canada. A grim day in American history has been transformed into a joyous and emotional musical about the indomitable human spirit." Alan Henry of the Broadway World said, "You'll laugh, you'll cry, you'll be a better person when you leave the theater. Don't miss Come From Away." And finally, the latest reviews from the show's premiere on Broadway, Ben Brantley, the chief theater critic of the New York Times, wrote, "Try, if you must, to resist the gale of goodwill that blows out of Come From Away. The big bear hug of a musical that opened Sunday at the Gerald Schoenfeld Theater. But even the most stalwart cynics may have trouble staying dry-eyed during the portrait of heroic hospitality under extraordinary pressure." He awarded the show the Critics' Pick designation, given to productions the critic believes have particular merit. Joe Zenimenitz of the New York Daily News called the show big-hearted and crowd-pleasing, and a singing reminder that when things are at their worst, people can be at their best. Joe Westerfield with Newsweek wrote that Come From Away accomplishes what all the best musicals do. It takes you to a place where you didn't know you wanted to go and makes you not want to leave. Frank Scheck of the Hollywood Reporter called the musical heartwarming and thoroughly entertaining, especially in these politically fractious times. John Olinsky with the New York Post wrote that every New Yorker must see this show, referring to the musical as Broadway's biggest and best surprise of the season. Peter Marks of the Washington Post called the show an effervescent musical and an antidote for what ails the American soul. Michael Dale of Broadway World called the show an inspiring, funny, and kick-ass beautiful new musical, and went on to say that as long as Come From Away is playing on Broadway, I will recommend it to everyone. Susan Suskin, drama critic for the Huffington Post, wrote that Come From Away is altogether different and altogether gripping, brave and new and unusual and overwhelmingly heart-tugging. Robert Kahn of NBC called the piece a dignified, often funny, new musical, suggesting that the show caused him to ugly cry. Jennifer Van Asco with WNYC called the show a love letter to Newfoundland, to New York, and to what people can do if they set aside fear and hate. Don't miss it. I'll be back with more about this musical right after these messages.
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0: the fabulous show they had just witnessed. After the curtain call, the composers of the show, the husband and wife team of Irene and David, took to the stage. They were filled with praise for everyone involved in the production and the effort it took to bring the musical to the stage. Irene and David paid particular thanks to the people of Gander and surrounding communities who shared their stories with the couple. It was these stories and the people they met who became part of the fabric of the musical. And then, as an added treat, David and Irene brought some of the real people whose stories had just been told onto the stage. The police chief, the school teacher, the pilot of one of the planes, the couple who were married, and Gander Mayor Claude Elliott, among others. The mayor was presented with a check for $75,000 for community charities back home. The money is the proceeds of two concerts presented by the Come From Away cast and crew in October before the show opened in Toronto. Mayor Claude Elliott then addressed the opening night audience and had this to say.
1: Ladies and gentlemen, this incredible team. On September 11, 2001, little did we know, we'd be standing here tonight and where this act of kindness would take us. As the people left and left Gander to go back to their homes, when we looked at the tears and the thank yous, we were paid in full. But there's always an opportunity for us to get a good story out. I think the world we live in today needs a good story, and this is certainly a good story. Portion of it that happened for those 5 days in Gander. I always tell the story of an email I received from a gentleman in Pittsburgh after his daughter was stationed, was in Gander, and she was pregnant. And we found a place for her to stay because we felt it wasn't right for an expectant mother to be sleeping on a cot in a school. And I guess when she got home, she told her dad that the mayor found a place for her to sleep in this lady's home. And the email from her father was, "Thank you, Mr. Mayor, for sleeping with my daughter."

I know that he left out a word. But, yeah, the province of Newfoundland and Labrador is a beautiful place. Yes, there's harsh weather. Yes, the climate is cold at times. But I'll tell you, you'll find the warmest people in all this country. The one thing we tried to do was keep this a secret. For all the cast didn't know. They knew I was coming because they knew that there's no way a politician could keep a secret. But we are honored, not only to do it for Newfoundland and Labrador, but it's also a great honor to say that we did it for this country of Canada. The country we love the most. Any Newfoundlanders here tonight? I saw the show for the first time in Seattle, and I asked that question. Guess what? I've talked to a lady from Glovertown. So we're everywhere. On behalf of all the group, I would like to thank Mervis Productions for the opportunity of coming here to see this play tonight and to say thank you, because as I said, we've been thanked many times over. I hope that you'll spread the word to your friends that this is a great musical, it's a great tribute to our country, and when this show goes to Broadway, I think we're going to see this go a place we never ever dreamed that it would go. In commission, as I said, that when David Nygren came to Gander, we did screech them in. But I have to tell you that Irene did not kiss the cot. She kissed me instead. But we love her back. Again, thank you, David. Thank you, Irene. Ladies and gentlemen, thank you very much for coming, and God bless.

Gander Newfoundland Mayor Claude Elliott, addressing the opening night audience at the musical Come From Away in Toronto, November the 23rd. He's absolutely correct in noting that the musical story of people helping strangers couldn't have come along at a more opportune moment. Come From Away is quintessentially a Canadian story. It highlights the generosity and politeness of our citizens, although from time to time I feel that that card is a bit overplayed. I have not been to the Rock, but friends who have visited Newfoundland have remarked that the hospitality reflected in this show is what they experience face-to-face with the people of that province. It's wonderful that the island that has been through so much in the past few decades can stand tall and proud and accept the admiration of their fellow Canadians and those of people around the world. Finally, and it's been alluded to by others, in the past year or so, public discourse has become rougher and more sharp. If nothing else, Come From Away demonstrates that we are part of a much larger family of humans, and divisiveness and hate achieves nothing. The show is perhaps just the tonic we need to rise above that attitude. Let's hope so. Tonight on Front Row Center, you heard the original Broadway cast recording of the Canadian musical Come From Away, with book, lyrics, and music by Irene Sankoff and David Hine. In the cast, you heard Fatina Bromley, Gino Carr, Jen Colella, Joel Hatch, Rodney Hicks, Kendra Kessenbaum, Tony Award-winning nominee Chad Kimball, Lee McDougall, Cesar Samoya, Q. Smith, Astrid Van Werens, Sharon Wheatley, and understudies Josh Breckenridge, Susan Dustin, Tamika Lawrence, and Tony LePage. Music direction was by Ian Eisendrath. The recording, released by The Music Company, is available online. 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And that's all the time we have on tonight's Front Row Center. I hope you enjoyed this week's edition as we featured Come From Away. 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My name is Jack Brezina. 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
1: Hey, you! Don't watch that! Watch this! This is the heavy, heavy monster sound! The nuttiest sound around! So if you're coming off the street and you're beginning to feel the heat, well, listen, Buster, you better start to move your feet to the rockin'est, rock-steady beat of madness. Whoa!

Welcome to Off the Beaten Tracks. My name is Jim Anstis, here to play you some great adult alternative music over the next couple of hours. In the second hour of the show tonight, I am going to feature the album So Long Sinner State by the performer Ariana Figg. It's a pretty good record. You're going to want to stick around for that. I am going to start the songs new to me tonight with a song that is sort of familiar to me. Well, not sort of. It is familiar to me. You probably know it as Tears Dry on Their Own from Back to Black, Amy Winehouse's record. And I guess it must be reaching its 20th anniversary this year. So the record company is releasing an ultimate version of it with demos and live versions and all kinds of things added to try and get you to buy it. I can understand why you would with that amazing voice. So they have released one of the demos as the first single. Now, the original had Ain't No Mountain High Enough in it, Marvin Gaye and Tammy Terrell's version. This doesn't. This is just Amy Winehouse on her own, and it is now just stripped down to the title, Tears Dry. Here is Amy Winehouse.

The late Amy Winehouse, Tears Dry, the name of that alternative demo version of an old song of hers. Next, I've got some Ruby Waters for you. Apparently, there is an album coming, but I don't know the title that is planned, and I don't know the release date that is planned. But this song is called Get a Grip, Ruby Waters.

Get a Grip, the latest song released by Ruby Waters. Next, I've got the Toronto band that has a very interesting name. I like this one. They're called Next Week's Washing, and their new song is Where Did I Go Wrong?

Where did I go wrong? Well, it might be the feedback at the end of that. That was getting me. I didn't like that. That was next week's washing, and that does it for the songs that are new to me this week. But we've got some that are pretty fresh. Here are the Sheepdogs, for example, with their latest Bad for Your Health.

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0: My name is Jim, and next up on Off the Beaten Tracks, I got the band Fionn. It is a pair of sisters. I think they're twins. I'm not positive about that, but I think they are. But this next song I'm going to play for you, I really like because you can tell that it was just made from an actual conversation. So, the girl has gone into a bar, met a guy, they have a talk, and now, guess what, bud? You're in a song. This is called What Do You Do? Fionn.

The ladies are taking over rock and roll. Those are the Beaches with Blow Up. And before that, we heard Fionn's What Do You Do? Well, these are the MOSFETs. And what do, they make some great jangly music. This is called Radio. Turn Me On. The MOSFETs.

That is Weird Nightmare. It's one of those one-man band deals. Toronto vocalist guitarist Alex Edgins' new project. The song that we heard was called Forever Elsewhere, and before that we heard the Mosfets' Radio Turn Me On. And here it is, Turn You On with Begonias right here.

0: That is Broken Social Scene. Only the good I keep. Hannah Georges handling the vocals, and I believe she is new to the collective. Before that, we heard Begonia's Right Here.
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0: 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I believe there's young men from Mississauga, and the song I have chosen for you is called Something, Anything, Friday Project.

0: Beyond.
1: That is Ottawa band Schoolhouse with their song Interstate. And before that, Friday Project gave us Something, Anything. You know, I often wonder, are people aware that they've had songs written about them? I suppose most people are. But in the case of this next band, not only do I wonder if Courtney, the name of the song, knows that she had a song written about her, but I wonder if Andy, the neighbor, knows that the band is named after him. This is Neighbor Andy with Courtney.

That is Man on the Moon from the Irish band Kingfisher. Before that, Neighbor Andy gave us the song Courtney. We're going to finish off this hour with some Steel Cut Oats. This is I Like Me Better.

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1: Welcome to the second hour of Off the Bean Tracks. We finished off last hour with I Like Me Better by the band Steel Cut Oats. And right now we're going to feature Arianna Figg's brand new, actually first album. It is called So Long Sinner State. Now, she put out two EPs before this. I'll give you a little bit of background on her. She's from Hamilton. She started in music when she was 3 years old and is a classically trained violinist. But now she makes music about, I don't know, with whatever genre she's thinking of. And she has put this record out on her own record label. It's called Fig Tree Records. And she said she thinks it's pretty punk rock to put out an album when really the music industry has gone to releasing just singles. She's going old school, I suppose. So the first song we're going to hear off the album is called Beware Front Lawns. Curious title, no? This is Arianna Figg.
2: Hi, you weak, defeated reader family. We're not home right now. Please leave a message and we'll call you right back.

from So Long Interstate. That is Ariana Figg, the first song from the album. And I got the title wrong. It is Beware Front Lawn. There's no plural form on that. Your front lawn is probably fine. Maybe she's talking about her own. I'm not quite sure. I still am fascinated by the title. And I'm also fascinated by songwriting. You know that about me. And in this record, apparently, she has gone from being very autobiographical to using outside influences like books, films, and imagined perspectives on most of the songs on this. And she said she wants her audience to see that she's grown as a songwriter. Well, the perspective might be true on all but this next song. This next song is very personal. She wrote this when she was preparing for the first date with the person who eventually became her partner. So you can hear the anxiety, the angst, the, oh, is this going to work out kind of idea behind this song. It's called I Hope You Love Me. And this was the single that I have played a couple of times before I got a hold of this album. This is Ariana Figg. Again, I Hope You Love Me.

That is I Hope You Love Me from Arianna Faig, and the song we're featuring on the album we're featuring tonight on Off the Beaten Tracks called So Long, Sinner State. Now, when asked, what do you enjoy most about the creation of this new release? Arianna Faig said that what she really liked was getting each song to sound different. And she talks about the fact that she's always had a hard time classifying what genre she is. But she said she decided after this album that maybe what genre she is multiple genres. and that makes a lot of sense. She seems to do a lot of everything. So what we just heard was kind of country. The first song we heard was rock. And the next one we're going to hear is very pop. And she's really glad that she is able to do that and not exclude herself from experimenting with other genres. She doesn't want to be pigeonholed like so many artists are. So let's hear the poppy song. This is called Deep End, Arianna Faig.

That is Deep End from Arianna Faig, and I absolutely love the saxophone in that song. It's fantastic. Well, in one interview I read with Faig, the interviewer said, okay, this record seems to be about the emotional landscape of your 20s, and asked, well, what has she learned from that? And she said that she learned a lot about herself during her 20s. And I guess she's been doing professional music for about 6 years, and she said she's learned a lot about herself during that time. And that being vulnerable is the best thing you can do to connect with others and yourself. And she says she's never been shy to share her emotions, but when you put it out there on a record so that everybody can hear it, it's fairly daunting. However, she thinks that it's really been good for her, and that vulnerability feels less like a weakness and more like courage. Okay. Well, she was asked also about writing about your own emotions. And she said, yeah, that does happen to me. And sometimes I have to write about something immediately that I'm going through. But other times, I don't even know that it's coming out. And all of a sudden, there it is, I guess, subconsciously. And that's the case for the next song we're going to hear. It is called Motor Mouth. Arianna Faig.

That is Motormouth from Arianna Fig. Well, we're going to get to the title track, which is So Long, Sinner State. And what is Sinner State? Well, when asked about this, Fig said, well, it's maybe representing a highway, one that you need to travel to get to who you want to become. I really like that answer. That's pretty cool. And on this particular record, Sarah McDougall, this next single, Sarah McDougall was the one who was a producer for it. I don't know, but I believe she produced the whole record. But anyway, they really decided to experiment with the recording of this song. So Fig used a vintage harmonica microphone to get more of a gritty sound to her voice. And the acoustic guitars were recorded outside, which they thought would give it a bit more natural ambiance. Now, they didn't use any digital instruments, and you're going to hear a pedal steel guitar that's done by Connor West, who's a Tennessee musician. But here is the title track of the album. This is Arianna Fig's So Long, Sinner State.

0: The very country-sounding title track of the album So Long, Sinner State by Arianna Figg. And she says about this song that as soon as she finished writing it, she thought, this is the best song I've ever written, and says it made her so happy that sometimes she can't even believe that it is her song, which is incredible. Now, when asked what she wanted people to take away from the album, she said she just hopes it feels like a conversation between friends and that you find something in it that you can relate to. I think I can. Yeah, it's a good record. There are 10 songs on this record. Again, it is called Arianna Figg, So Long, Sinner State.
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0: I'm Jim. At this point in Off the Beaten Tracks, I'd like to play the influences on the featured artist. And Arianna Figg remembers when she was a kid hearing all kinds of music coming from her parents' turntable. She mentions ABBA, Kiss, Triumph, Billy Joel, but she talks in particular about her parents getting her Shania Twain's first record and how she just ate that up, listening to it incessantly. So I'm going to play some Shania Twain for you, but I'm going to play Shania's latest release. It is actually, it might be the penultimate release now. But anyway, I like this one. It is called Dirty Rosie, Shania Twain.

Those would be our kills, helped out by Portugal the Man with Money. And now, I'm not sure how much of a musical influence Arkells had on Arianna Figg, but she said, being from Hamilton, that band made her realize that she could make it in the music industry. So, a big deal. Before that, we heard Shania Twain's Dirty Rosie. Oh, one thing I didn't tell you about Arianna Figg, and that is she has a degree from Western University, which should still be called the University of Western Ontario anyway. She has a degree in popular music and English literature, but she then got her master's in media and communications from McMaster. So she is a very well-educated musical prodigy. I was trying to think where I would go next with this, and I thought, you know what? The person that I first thought of when I heard her was Courtney Barnett. So I'm going to play something by her, and it is called Depression, Courtney Barnett.

0: Yeah, that's an artist that recently came to my attention called Alyssa Grace. This song is Bloodstream. That is Mother's version. I don't know if that's part of the title or if that's an alternate version of the song. Before that, we heard Courtney Barnett's Depression.
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That is Canadian artist Ren for short with the song Exception. And before that, Alessia Cara. Why do I keep stumbling over her name? The song was Comfortable. And it is comfortable. I love that song. Well, it's about time for me to get out of here. I hope you enjoyed the show. If you are not in the Highlands next week and you would like to tune us in, you can stream all of Canoe's 24-hour-a-day music programming at canoefm.com. 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It will do so. Please stay tuned for Shady Lounge coming up after our big finish. And our big finish tonight, I'm going to go with another artist that is hard to pin down in terms of genres. That would be Kate Bush. And this is her song, King of the Mountain. Good night. Have a great week.

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0: 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And it's been 5 long years, and I love you just the same.
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for 50 years. 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
1: Hi, I'm Tessa from the Haliburton County Public Library. We're continuing our trip around the world through books with a new destination each week and stories that bring different places and perspectives to life. This week, we're visiting South Africa with Cape Fever by Nadia Davids. Set in colonial South Africa in 1920, this psychological thriller follows Soraya Mattis, who believes she has found the ideal job as personal maid to the eccentric Mrs. Hadding, whose beautiful but decaying home stands near the Muslim quarter where Soraya lives with her parents. While Mrs. Hadding eagerly awaits her son's visit from London, she offers to help Soraya stay in touch with her fiancé by writing him letters on her behalf. So begins a strange weekly meeting where Soraya dictates and Mrs. Hadding writes, a ritual that binds the two women to one another and eventually threatens the sanity of both. To place a hold on Cape Fever, visit haliburtonlibrary.ca. Thanks for listening to Library Talks here on Canoe FM.

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1: And now it's time for Critter Corner, where we learn about our local wildlife. They're quick, clever, and always on the move. Eastern gray squirrels and red squirrels are some of the most familiar faces in our forests. Grays are the calm, methodical planters, bearing hundreds of nuts each fall. Reds, on the other hand, are tiny powerhouses, fiercely guarding their food stashes and sounding the alarm at the slightest surprise. Squirrels are some of the liveliest neighbors in our forests, and spring is an especially busy time. Both species can have two litters a year, with tiny, hairless babies born helpless, completely dependent on their mothers. Gray squirrels often raise their young high in leafy nests, while reds prefer cozy dens tucked into tree cavities. But no matter the color of their tail, both play a vital role in our ecosystem, planting trees, feeding predators, and keeping our forests thriving. So next time you see a flash of gray or a streak of red, take a moment to appreciate these remarkable wild residents. If you find an orphaned or injured squirrel, contact the Woodlands Wildlife Sanctuary at 2146 Duck Lake Road in Minden. 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

walking on the gravel road, trying to think of higher things, trying to shift my heavy load. 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Everything's fast forward now, years go flying by, kind of tends to mess up a 19

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3: Good morning. On behalf of the board of directors of Canoe FM, I want to offer a land acknowledgement. We respectfully acknowledge that Canoe FM is located on the Treaty 20 Mississaugi Territory, which is known as the traditional territory of the Mississaugi and Chippewa Nations, collectively known as the William Treaty's First Nations, which include Curve Lake, Hiawatha, Alderville, Scugog Island, Rama, Wesole, and Georgina Island First Nations. Canoe FM's volunteers, staff, and board of directors respectfully acknowledge that the Williams Treaty First Nations are the stewards and caretakers of the lands and the waters in perpetuity, and they continue to maintain this responsibility to ensure the health and integrity for generations to come.

She said that we don't look to be dead, but instead we just some thread of consciousness. I believe, and then you preach, that the world is just a peach, dripping with a juice so sweet. I believe.

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Yeah.

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0: It's time to get up with your Halliburton Morning, the morning show for the community by the community. 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
1: And a very good morning to you, a good Thursday morning. I'm Carolyn Dartnell, and I'm sitting in this morning for Pauline, your usual host on a Thursday morning. We've got a great show lined up for you this morning, starting with the news.
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1: And today is Thursday, September the 10th. I'm Carolyn Dartnell, and I'm in today for My Halliburton Morning. Currently outside our studio, the temperature is 16 degrees. More weather later, but first, news and sports. The Canadian-US trade war is international news, but the impact will be felt at the local level. On Tuesday, Canadian counter-tariffs ranging from 15 to 50% on some goods imported from the United States came into effect, following the breakdown of trade talks between the two countries. The response from the Trump administration was to slap new and higher tariffs on selected imports from Canada, which will come into effect on September 29th. Simultaneously, the U.S. dropped tariffs on some Canadian products that they need, such as cement, road salt, fishing rods, and toilet paper. A Nanos research survey shows that 80% of Canadians support, or somewhat support, retaliatory dollar-for-dollar counter-tariffs, but local business owners are struggling to mitigate the impact. Some are trying to source materials from Canada or other non-US countries. Others are finding it difficult to quote prices when the exact amount of tariffs are as yet unknown. Local businesses are awaiting news on what support they can expect from the federal government. Local consumers can respond by choosing to buy Canadian wherever possible. Lisa Gervais has a front page article on the topic in today's edition of The Highlander. Last week, officers from the Peterborough OPP issued 37 offence notices in a distracted driving blitz. The goal was to reduce the number of drivers holding or using a handheld communication device while driving. Under the Highway Traffic Act, it is prohibited to hold a phone for any reason, even at a red light or while stopped in traffic. Phones can only be used in a strictly hands-free mode or while pulled over safely to the side of the road or to make an emergency call. Yesterday, OPP responded to an early morning call regarding a bomb threat at the high school located in Norwood. Officers arrived minutes after receiving the call. They conducted a sweep of the school and confirmed there was no immediate risk to the safety of the students or staff. Police are investigating the source of the threat. With municipal elections around the corner on October the 26th, Canoe FM is providing all you need to make an informed vote. The webpage canoefm.com/elections contains interviews with mayoral candidates, audio from all candidates' meetings, and other election-related information. Continual updates will provide voters with an opportunity to hear from those seeking elected office. And now to sports. In baseball, the Blue Jays lost 2-0 against the Oakland Athletics, further diminishing their chances of securing a wild card spot in the playoffs. In the U.S. Open Tennis Tournament, U.S. player Ben Shelton upset Carlos Alcaraz, the defending champion, in an epic battle that finished at 3:33 a.m. yesterday, 3-2. In hockey, the controversy continues with American players on Canadian teams seeking to leave. Connor Hellebuyck, the American all-star Olympic goalie, is asking to be traded out of Winnipeg. And now to weather. Today, we've got a mix of sun and cloud, wind becoming west at 30 kilometres an hour, gusting to 50 early this morning, and a high of 20 degrees. Overnight, partly cloudy, clearing after midnight, fog patches developing after midnight. The wind will be around 20 kilometres per hour from the northwest. On Friday, a sunny day with fog patches dissipating in the morning and a high of 20. Overnight on Friday, clear skies and a low of 8. On Saturday, a mix of sun and cloud with a 30% chance of showers and a high of 24 degrees. Overnight on Saturday, cloudy periods with 60% chance of showers and a low of 13. Currently outside the studio, we are showing still at 16 degrees. Well, I'm so pleased to be here this morning, and I hope you are listening in wherever you are to our Halliburton, my Halliburton morning. It's going to be a little chilly today, but getting up to a good 20 degrees. So all in all, a pretty good day. Let's start off with some great music, Green-Eyed Lady from Sugarloaf and Jerry Corbett.

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0: And we're going to switch up the tempo a little bit now with Paul Simon, Slip Sliding Away. Remember this one from the Still Crazy After All These Years album? Great song.

Simon. Just a great artist. I never get tired of listening to his music. And of course, Canoe FM always helps local talent, local musicians from our recording studio here, and to playing music from local artists. And next up, I've got a song from Dennis O'Toole. He lives in Peterborough, so he's pretty close to us. And he came of age in the days of the once thriving country and western scene in south central Ontario, where we are. And every small town had at least one venue for live music. He was directly influenced by the singer-songwriters of the folk boom of the 60s. And today I'm going to play his track called Just Like Tom Joad's Blues. So Dennis O'Toole from Peterborough with Just Like Tom Joad's Blues.

And we're going to keep going with the folk roots with a Gordon Lightfoot song, Rainy Day People. So let's keep going with folk for a little while.

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3: And we've got Sarah Harmer up next with a track called The Ring. And this is from I'm a Mountain album. This is another really nice morning song.

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1: The Haliburton Highlands Chamber of Commerce has partnered with the Haliburton Highlands Healthy Democracy Project to support the upcoming municipal all-candidate meetings. So you've got all-candidate meetings for the various municipalities on different dates. For Highlands East, it's coming up this Saturday, September the 12th at 9:30 a.m. to 12 at the Highlands East Cardiff Community Centre. And Minden Hills will be on Saturday, September the 19th, 9:30 to 12 at the Minden Hills Community Centre, Dysart et al. Later on October the 3rd, and Algonquin Highlands, October the 17th. We'll give you more details of that as we get closer to the date. But the important one for Highlands East people is this coming Saturday at 9:30. I'm going to continue down memory lane. Goodness, it is a memory lane morning this Thursday with Paul McCartney. Maybe I'm amazed.

And that was the beloved Paul McCartney. It's 7:30 in the morning on Thursday, and a very good Thursday morning to you. I'm glad you've joined Canoe FM, your community radio. Let's take a look at the weather. Today, 10th of September, a mix of sun and cloud today with 20 degrees the high. And overnight, partly cloudy, going down to 6 degrees. Nice and cool overnight, great for sleeping. On Friday, we've got a bright sunny day with a high of 20 degrees. And overnight, 8 degrees under clear skies. On Saturday, we've got a bit of a mix, sun, clouds, chance of showers, high of 24. And overnight, a chance of further showers with a low of 13. I just want to tell you about a municipality of Dysart. They're going to be conducting sewer flushing and camera work in town at the sewage plant. And that's starting next Monday, the September the 14th, for the whole week. And the area being focused on is Highland Street and County Road 21, Easter Peninsula. Sewer flushing involves releasing pressurized water through the sanitary sewer and may result in a bubbling and or vacuum effect in drains and toilets. So it's recommended that you close all toilet seats, cover any floor drains during the flushing period if the truck is working in your area. It's also important to refill all plumbing traps by running water in your sinks and floor drains after the work is complete. That starts next Monday. Next up, I've got the East Pointers with a track called 2 Weeks.

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1: And today, Thursday, September the 10th, happy birthday going out to Wendy Fraser with love from Dawn, Cindy, Seven, and Heather. 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And they have requested a song from the Carpenters, Sing a Song. 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So hang on. 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
2: Okay, we have a few repeats of our happy birthday commercial, but that's okay. Sometimes the playlist gets a little mixed up. But now we've got the song for Wendy Fraser. And here it is, The Carpenters, one of my favorite groups still. Here it is.

Well, I hope you enjoyed that song. That was for Wendy Fraser. Next up, we've got another local talent, Chelsea Bennett, and the track is called Voodoo Magic. Chelsea Bennett combines her years of jazz training with her love for traditional and modern R&B to create a high-energy, raw jazz soul performance. And her family owns Bennett Furniture in Peterborough, and she released her debut EP, No End, and it's available everywhere online, and that came from 2006. But this track is called Voodoo Magic, so it's Chelsea Bennett from Peterborough.

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Next up, we've got Alley Cat Song from Holly Cole.

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2: Just confused here with the board, but I'm clicking a few buttons, doing the best I can. Remember that we're volunteers here at Canoe FM, and we do our best, but sometimes the buttons get a bit strange. But I'm going to go back to the news. It's currently outside our studio. The temperature has gone up a degree to 17 degrees, and we'll have more weather news coming up later. But first, I'm going to give you the news. The Canada-US trade war is international news, but the impact will be felt at the local level. On Tuesday, Canadian counter-tariffs ranging from 15 to 50% on some goods imported from the United States came into effect following the breakdown of trade talks between the two countries. The response from the Trump administration was to slap new and higher tariffs on selected imports from Canada, which will come into effect on September 29th. Simultaneously, the U.S. dropped tariffs on some Canadian products that they need, such as cement, road salt, fishing rods, and toilet paper. A Nanos Search research survey shows that 80% of Canadians support or somewhat support retaliatory dollar-for-dollar counter-tariffs, but local business owners are struggling to mitigate the impact. Some are trying to source materials from Canada or other non-US countries. Others are finding it difficult to quote prices when the exact amounts of tariffs are as yet unknown. Local businesses are awaiting news on what support they can expect from the federal government. Local consumers respond by choosing to buy Canadian wherever possible. Lisa Gervais has a front page article on the topic in today's edition of The Highlander. Last week, officers from the Peterborough OPP issued 37 offence notices in a distracted driving blitz. The goal was to reduce the number of drivers holding or using a handheld communication device while driving. Under the Highway Traffic Act, it is prohibited to hold a phone for any reason, even at a red light or while stopped in traffic. Phones can only be used in a strictly hands-free mode or while pulled over safely to the side of the road or to make an emergency call. Yesterday, OPP responded to an early morning call regarding a bomb threat at the high school located in Norwood. Officers arrived minutes after receiving the call. They conducted a sweep of the school and confirmed there was no immediate risk to the safety of the staff or students. Police are investigating the source of the threat. As reported by Lisa Gervais in The Highlander, after nearly 16 years as a trustee with the Lakelands District School Board, Gary Broman is not running in the fall election. The former Hal High principal said his decision is based on age. At age 81, he is finding nighttime driving more difficult to attend the many events and meetings the job requires. He said it's been an honour and privilege to serve. And another retirement story reported by Mike Baker is Russell Sisson. The 77-year-old officially retired from his jack-of-all-trades position at the Halliburton Forest, bringing an end to 63 years of continuous employment. Sisson got his start at age 14 and has long been one of the company's most reliable employees. And coming up, the weather.
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2: And we do have a lot of Subarus in Halliburton, that's for sure. Today, we've got a mix of sun and cloud, and a high of 20 degrees. Overnight, partly cloudy, 6 degrees. On Friday, a sunny day, 20 degrees the high. Overnight, clear skies and a low of 8. On Saturday, a mix of sun, cloud, and a chance of showers, 24 degrees the high. And overnight, 13 degrees with a further chance of showers.

And that was the Eagles' Great Track. Next up, I've got Carl Dixon. He is a singer, a songwriter, a motivational speaker. He's also written a book. Carl Dixon was born in Sault Ste. Marie, but he now calls Halliburton home. In fact, he's been a great friend of Canoe FM. He had his own radio show on Canoe in the early 2000s, and he was on our board of directors. Certainly a great local singer-songwriter. This track is called No Problem.

And that was the ever-popular Carl Dixon, one of our own. A reminder that you can get some tech help today at a walk-in clinic. Today's session is at the Dysart branch of the library, 1 p.m. to 3 p.m. And this is for seniors. It's put on by the Seniors Active Living Center, or sponsored by, but it's held at the library. And the Tech Help walk-in clinics are there to assist you. You can come to the library, you grab a number, first come, first served. Each person gets a 30-minute session with staff to tackle one specific technology challenge. One session per person per day. Just show up, take your place in line. I think that's a great idea. And how many of us have tech issues? Yes, well, we all do. Next up, we've got New Country Rehab with a track called Home to You.

Those Other Movies is starting up a new season. To start the season, there is a movie called I Swear, based on a true story about a boy with Tourette syndrome. And to help catch every word, there will be subtitles so you can hear every word of this film. It's a compassionate, clear-eyed portrait of the life of Tourette's activist John Davidson, and it focuses on identity, dignity, and the powerful impact of mentors and allies in helping people understand what it means to be neurodiverse with a condition like Tourette's. And Those Other Movies is on at 4:15 and repeated at 7:15. It's $10 at the door, or you can buy a season's pass. And, of course, it's on at the high school at the Performing Arts Pavilion. Dawn Tyler-Watson is up next with Start It Up.

Attention residents of Highlands East, please get involved in our important municipal election this fall by attending an all-candidates meeting. There's one hosted by the Haliburton Highlands Healthy Democracy Project on Saturday, September the 12th, 9 a.m. at the Cardiff Community Centre. Register to attend in person, to submit a question or watch the recordings afterwards by visiting the website triplehdp.ca. That's this Saturday. Love and Spoonful up next. Did you ever have to make up your mind?

0: And it is now 8:30, almost 8:31. It is Thursday, the 10th of September. Today we've got a nice day, a mix of sun and cloud with a high of 20 degrees, partly cloudy overnight with a low of 6. On Friday, sunny day, a high of 20, overnight 8 degrees with clear skies. Saturday, a mix of sun, cloud, and a chance of showers, 24 degrees the high. Overnight Saturday, more chance of showers with a low of 13.
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0: And Those Days is up next from Nickelback.

And that was Nickelback. Next up, we've got Joe Truss. He's originally from the Caribbean, from Barbados, and he now lives in Haliburton, has been here since 2006. And he plays pop with a Caribbean Latin influence. Here's his track, Faded Memory.

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3: 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I'm leaving you with a special feature with Ross Coney Bear. He is interviewing candidates for mayor right across the county. So stay tuned to Canoe for the whole day for In Conversation with Ross Coney Bear. 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
5: Hello, everyone, and welcome to In Conversation. I'm your host, Ross Coney Bear. We're back from our summer hiatus and putting a slightly different spin on the program for the next few weeks. It'll be my pleasure to have a conversation with each of the candidates running for one of the mayor positions available in Halliburton County. In Minden Hills, we have Bob Carter, the incumbent mayor, Pat Kitchaman, Tammy McKelvey, and Pam Sain. In Highlands East, the candidates are Dave Burton, the incumbent, Stephen Kaufelt, Crystal Ann Pegg, Mike Killingsworth, and Cheryl Ellis. In Dysart et al., the folks looking for your votes include Greg Bishop and Andrew Newell. And in Algonquin Highlands, we have incumbent mayor Liz Danielson and Mike Lang. Today, I'm pleased to speak with Andrew Newell, who's running for the mayor of Dysart et al. Andrew, welcome to the program. Thanks for your time today.
6: Thank you for having me. It's just great to be here, to be able to have the opportunity to speak with you.
5: Tell us a little bit about yourself. Where did you grow up? What brought you to Halliburton? What's your background in municipal government?
6: Yeah, so I was down in the Coastal Lakes through high school days. Did some time in the military, Canadian Forces, 26 years. I retired as a captain. And from that, my professional career was occupational health and safety management. Looked after a number of corporations like Cisco Foods and Fuqua Airborne Surveys, GM and Honda. It was an opportunity to push safety and work with people, build relationships, which I feel is a big part of municipal municipal politics, and how is it that people can get to know me as well as, and once again, by building relationships and being able to meet up with different people. I've spent some time when I was in Shelburne in the member of pushing for a member of provincial parliament with the Trillium Party. So I had some experience there where I was had to go through the campaigning and got to see what politics was all about. Spent some time, of course, lots of time watching the municipal goings-on and how things happen there. My wife and I, we moved up here last year. Used to come up here quite a bit. Came up here first when I was 12 years old. I was fortunate to be with the Christian Service Brigade. We came up and we spent some time at Camp Kakika on Basalt Lake. That was a great opportunity for archery, learning to swim, and also the favorite pastime here in Halliburton is feeding the mosquitoes. So it was great that way to be able to be part of this. So it's built up over time, and like I said, we moved up here last year. We opened up a small business, and from that, it gave me an opportunity to see, well, how else can I further contribute to Halliburton and the area? Great place, great people, and I felt it really needed some leadership, and leadership was something that I am good at, and decided I was going to take it on.
5: Well, that leads into my next question, because as mayor, you'll be leading the council. What's something about your prior life experience that still influences how you lead today?
6: being a good listener, taking part in what people are concerned about, being able to understand that it's not all my view. I have to take on other people's opinions and what they're looking at. Be open to those opinions. Don't judge people. What is important to them is important to them, and it's not something to be looked down upon. So it was an opportunity to be able to, be that really good listener, represent the people, build relationships, and make things happen.
5: What's something you're passionate about that has nothing to do with politics?
6: My passion, the outdoors, anything outdoors, from the time with the military and how it is we get out and we do our winter camping. And if it's not raining, it ain't training. So there's lots of opportunity to be able to be out there and be in the rugged, whether it's hunting or archery is a big one for me as well. I'm also part of the Legion here in Haliburton, as well as the Haliburton Highlanders. So I'm learning to play the bagpipes. I've got a great teacher. However, I don't practice enough, I know. So I bought a mace, and I've been leading the band. So I've taken the part of me that's military and the drum and with the dress and deportment, and that part I've been doing. So it's been a lot of fun with that. Like I said, great bunch of people that I've met since I've been here, and I feel I can continue to build those relationships.
5: Who's had the biggest influence in your life?
6: That would be my mom. My mom never took anything. Mom has passed now, unfortunately, but she's still always there, and it's a case of she didn't take anything from anybody. She was pretty feisty. I was born in Barbados, and my parents came to Canada. And back in the day when I came to Canada, it was you've got red hair, you're skinny, and you talk funny. So better change that, or you're going to get beat up. So it was a case of mom saying, "Well, you know, get out there, be feisty, do what you got to do." And so with that spirit, I always looked at it. When I took on something, it wasn't to sit behind and be the followers, be the leader. So, like I said, mom's feistiness.
5: Great. What does your family think about you running for mayor?
6: My wife is very supportive. I've got two sons and two grandsons, and also very supportive. They've seen what dad has taken on in the past, and they're there to support me 100%.
5: Awesome. EORN has recently released the Affordability and Governance Study. They're still doing a lot of fact-finding, a lot of investigation, more work to come. But tell us what you think about it so far.
6: I've sat through a number of their presentations. I've sat through all the findings as well. It looks like from what they've gathered that all the municipalities need to play better in the sandbox. They need to look at the data that's there and to be able to make some good educated decisions as to the way to move forward. There's a lot to their findings. However, like I said, we need to look deeply into that and to be able to do what's best for Haliburton and the people of Haliburton.
5: What are the three most important things you'd like to accomplish in this session should you be successful in running for mayor?
6: So one of the things that came up is affordability. And affordability is not just about building houses, because we can build houses, but who can afford to live in them? So what else can we do within Haliburton? So I'm looking at the cost of living up here. What is it that we can do to be able to promote having a more rental income, more places that, not rental short-term or long-term, for the people of Haliburton? What can we do to help them to live here, to be able to prosper here? It's important to be able to do that. Haliburton is amazing for artists, whether it be drawing or music or whatever kind of thing you can possibly think of up here. But it seems to be they're all in different silos. I would like to see, to be able to help to pull that together so that Haliburton becomes that destination of choice for those sorts of things. We have we know that it's difficult to raise taxes here. We don't want to do that, but that's sometimes where we get pushed to do. Like I said, not something we want to do. So how else can we bring funds into the Haliburton area? How can we better support those who live here permanently? So that's the second one. something else that stands out with me is this: is a sign bylaw. When you're going through town, they all look the same. Once again, how can we pull on the arts as well to not to make it look horrible, but to dress up the town a bit so that when people are coming through, they stop. They want to put the brakes on. They want to explore what's here, thus being able to see what's going on for artists, musicians, the local businesses. The local businesses need that break as well. They need for opportunity for people to come and eat here, to be able to play here, and know that Halliburton is a destination, not just somewhere to pass through and go to the cottage.
7: Mm-hmm.
5: The lack of public transportation in the area is of particular concern to a number of people. What ideas do you have to improve it?
6: I believe there's an opportunity to work with the other municipalities as well. It seems that everybody seems to be separate and having their own silos. I keep using that word because it seems to be something that stands out to me. But is there other areas, as we're looking at the other municipalities, how can we pool together to create something that is benefit for everybody? Public transportation, we've got... As far as taxis go, that's not even an option so much, but something that we can pull together. We've got our seniors who need to be able to get around as well. They're talking about a 92-acre property outside of town, and they're saying, well, they'll put in a trail or a walkway or whatever, but that's still a bit of a hike. So if that's going through, and which it seems to be being pushed by the present council, then we have to look at also ways to be able to move people around.
5: One of the other hot-button issues in the area is short-term rentals, STRs. What do you think about those?

0: in place that, you know, like a strike three, you're out. If you're not looking and making sure that the people you're renting to are going to look after the place and be respectful, then there should be some sort of something to say, well, we're not putting up with it. And as far as those who live here, yeah, we don't need that kind of negative impact.
1: Great. Well, Andrew, I want to thank you very much for your time today. It's been great getting some of your insights. And I look forward to our next conversation.
0: Thank you so much for having me. I look forward to being able to meet more people. Like I said, Halliburton's a great place, great people. There's a lot here that we need to explore more to be able to say, hey, this is a place, this is a destination that come visit.
1: Great. Thank you.
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2: And good morning, Haliburton. 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

And you are listening to the After 9 show. I'm Stetson Steve, and I'll be your host, filling in for Rita and John today till approximately 10:45. We'll be giving you weather, any special information that you might need or want to know about. And if you see anything, please feel free to text us at 705-457-1009 and let us know. And remember, school is open again, so I did see a bunch of school buses on my way in today, so be careful around those school buses in the areas where the children are waiting to get on the bus. And, of course, we'll be listening to some great music. We will start today, though, with the Top the Hour, take a look at our three-day forecast. Today, we're expecting a mix of sun and clouds, wind becoming 30 kilometers, gusting to 50 earliest morning. We have a high of 20 expected with a UV index of 6 or high. Tonight will be partly cloudy, clearing after midnight. Fog patches developing after midnight. Wind northwest from 20 kilometers per hour, becoming light this evening, and we have a low of 6 for tonight. Tomorrow, on Friday, September 11th, we'll have a sunny day. Fog patches dissipating in the morning, a high of 20, a UV index of 6 or high. At night, we'll be clear with a low of 8. And Saturday, it looks like we got another mix of sun and clouds with a 30% chance of showers, a high of 24. And at night, we'll have cloudy periods with a 60% chance of showers and a low of 13. So today is a special day. We celebrate National TV Dinner Day. This is a nostalgic holiday that separates prepackaged food, frozen meals that saved mom time in the kitchen and filled our stomachs with dinner. In 1953, Swanson and Sons changed the prepackaged meal business forever by introducing the TV dinner and revolutionizing frozen food. When Swanson's first sold TV dinners, they priced them out at 98 cents. And in the first year, production estimated that they would reach about 5,000 dinners. Well, Swanson underestimated quite a bit, and they far exceeded that amount. In the first year, they sold more than 10 million of them. The first Swanson TV dinner consisted of Thanksgiving meal of turkey, cornbread, dressing, peas, and sweet peas. And we'll be on Thanksgiving before we know it here. So originally the package tray was made of aluminum and had compartments separating each food item. I hope you all remember that. At home, the cook heated the dinner in the oven for 25 minutes. Today, nearly all frozen food trays can be cooked in a microwave or a conventional oven. So let's celebrate TV Dinner Day with a song by ZZ Top, TV Dinners, and that'll be followed by Living Thing by Electric Light Orchestra.

0: Minden, are you ready to dance, sing, and party? 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And the best part? 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
1: And that should be a really great time, so please get on over there to Minden to the FAF Festival. And it is a Thursday, September 10th, and it is 9:12, and you are listening to CKHA, Canoe FM, 100.9 on Halliburton and 97.1 in Minden. We want to let you also remember that following that great interview that Ross did earlier, that the municipal all-candidate meetings are happening throughout this area. And so save the date and submit your questions. Halliburton Highlands Chamber of Commerce has partnered with Halliburton Highlands Healthy Democracy Project to support the upcoming municipal all-candidate meetings. The one coming up next is in Highlands East, Saturday, September 12th, 9:30 in the morning to 12 in the afternoon. The Highlands East Cardiff Community Center will be the place it's at. Minden Hills will have theirs on Saturday, September 19th, again from 9:30 to 12 at the Minden Hills Community Center. And Dysart et al. Will be on October 3rd. At the Halliburton Legion, again from 9:30 to 12, in the Algonquin Highlands, Saturday, October 17th, from 9:30 to 12 as well, at the Stanhope Fire Hall. Also, we want to let you all know that the municipality of Dysart Sewage Plant will be conducting sewer flushing and camera work in town, commencing Monday, September 14th, for the remainder of the week. The area being focused on is Highland Street and County Road east of Peninsula. Well, Cannon Road 21 East of Peninsula, yes. And it's recommended that you close all toilet seats and cover any floor drains during the flushing period if the truck is working in your area. It's also important to refill all plumbing traps by running water in your sinks and floor drains after the work is complete. Please be patient and courteous with the subcontractors as they go about their required work. Okay, coming up, we've got Country On by Luke Bryan, followed by Cannonball by Doobie Brothers.

0: 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But when I'm in Haliburton, I listen to Canoe FM on 100.9.
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2: 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Okay, let's get back to a little music here. We've got Brown Eyed Girl by Van Morrison coming up, followed by Old Fashioned Fun by Laurie Swag. They are a great local talent. Here we go.

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Whatever happened?

0: This is Kareem Mosna, co-host of Eclectic Selection in Deja Vu. 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
1: Thank you, Kareem. And it is Thursday, September 10th, and it's 9:30. So what does that mean? It means it's time for a weather update. Yep, today we're going to have a mix of sun and clouds, and it is beautiful here in Halliburton. I don't see a cloud in sight from our weather window. And the wind will be coming west at 30 kilometers and gusting up to 50 early this morning. We're going to have a high of 20 with a UV index of 6 or high. Tonight will be partly cloudy, clearing after midnight, fog patches developing after midnight, and we're going to have a low of 6 tonight. So great sleeping weather. I love this time of year where it's warm in the day and cool at night. Friday, the 11th of September, it'll be a sunny day. Foggy patches dissipating in the morning. A high of 20 with a UV index of 6 or high. And at night, it'll be clear with a low of 8. Saturday, we have a mix of sun and clouds scheduled with a 30% chance of showers and a high of 24. Cloudy periods with a 60% of showers. Chance of showers and a low of 13. Right now, we're looking at 18 degrees outside here in Halliburton. We had a sunrise at 6:46, and then a sunset will be at 7:35 tonight. So that's what we've got going on there. Now let's hear a little Taking It Easy by Jade Turner.

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And we had a great triple bingo last Tuesday, or I guess 2 days ago. And game one was $300, where Christy was the winner, and she's from Carnarvon and bought her sheets from Jug City Carnarvon. Game two for $600, the winner was Larry. The Torrey Hill is where he's from, and he bought his sheets at the Lucky Dollar. Game three for $1,800 was won by Steven, and he's from Halls Lake. And he got his ticket or sheets also at Jug City in Carnarvon. And please remember, proceeds from this session will be shared with Canoe FM and other verified not-for-profit organizations in Halliburton. And please remember, checks can only be picked up after 10 a.m. on Friday, and a winner must have photo ID with them matching the verifier's list from Tuesday. And also, please bring your sheet in, not part of it, but the full sheet. And also, we want to let you know that Mark Tomlinson is missing a small yellow notepad that's 3 inches by 5 inches. He lost it at the Lloyd Watson Center in Wilberforce on September 15th, somewhere between 11 a.m. and 12 p.m. So if you have found that or can help Mark out, please give him a call at 705-457-7067. And let's listen to Miracles by Miracles by Jefferson Starship and Allison by Irish Mills at the Canoe.

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3: And that last song was Allison by Irish Millie. I've said Mills by mistake, sorry. So Irish Millie, and that's a great song with a little Irish background in that music. And I want to let you know that it is 9:46, and you are listening to Canoe FM, 100.9 in Halliburton, 97.1 in Minden. And it is Thursday, and we've got September 10th is here. Also want to let you know that before you forget, please get your tickets for our trip draw. It's coming up very soon, and we always sell out of our tickets. And there's only 3,500 left. The trip total value is $12,290, includes a $500 cash. And we've got some $1,000 and $2,000 cash draws as well. So get that involved, get that go, and you can buy them either at Canoe FM in Halliburton, here at the station, or Let's Get Local in Minden, or at Agnew's General Store in Wilberforce. Okay, coming up, we've got Dun Robin's Gone by Brave Belt and Chills by James Baker Band.

Okay, to take you to the top of the hour, we've got Love Runs Out by One Republic, followed by That Thing You Do by The Wanderers. See you the other side of the hour.

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2: And you're listening to Stetson Steve, and it's Thursday, September 10th, and this is the Monday, the 9 o'clock show. So we've got a couple things coming up, but first we've got the weather. And right now we've gone up a degree. It is 19 degrees here in Halliburton and still a beautiful day with a few little clouds in the sky, which is exactly what they're calling for, a mix of sun and clouds. High of 20 today with a UV index of 6 or high. Tonight will be partly cloudy, clearing after midnight. Fog patches developing after midnight. The wind will be northwest at 20 kilometers and becoming light this evening with a low of 6. On Friday, September 11th, we'll have a sunny day. Fog patches dissipating in the morning, a high of 20 with a UV index of 6 or high. At night, we'll be clear with a low of 8. On Saturday, on September 12th, we'll have a mix of sun and cloud with 30% chance of showers, a high of 24

Nighttime be cloudy periods with a 60% chance of showers and a low of 13. And as I said before, today is National TV Dinner Day, and there are some events that happened throughout the history. 1960, Swanson added desserts to a new four-compartment tray. In 1969, the first TV breakfasts were marketed. Great Starts breakfast and breakfast sandwiches followed later. In 1973, Swanson markets the first Hungry Man dinner, and the meals included larger portions of its regular dinner size. 1986 was the microwave oven tray. And in 1986, also the Smithsonian Institute inducted the original Swanson TV dinner tray into the Museum of American History. And finally, one last thing, that we've got quite a few birthdays today. Arnold Palmer, Joe DiMaggio, and Roger Maris. And also, we've got Joe Perry. He's the guitarist who co-founded the rock band Aerosmith. And to celebrate his birthday, we're going to listen to a little Walk This Way by Aerosmith, followed by The Old Man Down the Road by John Fogerty. Turn this one up.

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1: And some of the highlights of that trip in New Brunswick, you'll get to go to Grand Falls, Hopewell Rocks, and have a nice lobster dinner. 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When you're in Nova Scotia, you'll be able to visit the Alexander Graham Bell Museum. You'll have a free day in Halifax and a guided tour of Halifax, a guided tour of the Citadel and Garrison Diner, and you will also be able to see Peggy's Cove. If you're doing the bus trip, which is a 15-day option, you'll be able to get a guided tour of Quebec and have a free day in Quebec City. So take your time and go out and get those tickets. Again, there are available here at the station, or you can go to Let's Get Local in Minden or Agnew's in Wilberforce. Okay, also another thing I want to let you know is that Dysart et al. Is doing some culvert replacement. You can expect delays from September 14th to September 18th, and that'll be at Trapper's Trail from 2645 to Sagamore Trail. It'll be between these locations. Coordinates are not really available at this time. So you'll expect delays, so please be careful when you're driving through there. Okay, coming up, we've got Still Learning by Halsey, followed by Tell Me Something Good by Rufus.

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2: 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And if you ever tried or thought of trying curling and haven't known where to go to do that, well, the Halliburton Curling Club is offering a free tri-curling event for anyone who would like to try their hand at one of their beloved, at our beloved pastime sports. 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No experience is necessary. They'll provide the equipment and instruction. 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If you need any further information, please don't hesitate to contact them at their email address or on this by Ann Hewitt. So if you're interested learning how to curl, September 26th is the day to do that. And we've got coming up Easy to Find by Sylvan Shore, followed by Elevator Boots by Counting Crows.

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2: And it's 10:30. It's almost 10:31. I'm a few seconds late here for the new for the weather, so let's get right into it. We've currently at 19 degrees here in Halliburton at our studio and on Mountain Avenue, and it's a beautiful blue skies out with some clouds in there, which is exactly what they're calling for. It's a mix of sun and clouds. And we're going to have a high of 20 today with a UV index of 6 or high. Tonight, be partly cloudy. It'll be clearing after midnight. Foggy patches developing after midnight. And it will be the wind will be coming light this evening and a low of 6. And Friday, the 11th, we'll have a sunny day. Foggy patches dissipating in the morning. A high of 20 with a UV index of 6 or high. At night, it'll be a beautiful night. Clear skies, a low of 8. On Saturday, September 12th, we'll have a mix of sun and clouds with a 30% chance of showers. A high of 24. Cloudy periods in the evening with a 60% chance of showers and a low of 13. And looking into Sunday, it looks like another beautiful sun of mix and clouds with a high of 22 and a low of 8 at night. And as I said, we are at 19 degrees here in Halliburton. So coming up, we've got Spellbound by Sam Roberts Band, and that'll be followed by With You or Without, With or Without You by U2.

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3: 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And this is Stetson Steve, and it's the After 9 show. And it's almost time to hang up the old Spurs here, and the clock says it's time for me to go. So thanks for listening today, as it's always an honor to spend some time with all of you, and I hope you enjoyed the information on the TV dinners. Go out and get one tonight and make it an easy evening for you. This is Stetson Steve, and it's time to saddle up and move out for the rest of the day. Please stay tuned for the midday show and after that, the drive show. Until next time, carpe diem, and make the most of every day. Leave you with Easy to Be Hard by Three Dog Night.

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2: 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My guest today is Blair Sharpless. Some of our listeners need no introduction to our Canadian Motorsport Hall of Famer. 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
3: Thanks very much.
2: It's a real pleasure to meet you after reading so much about you. Blair, we're going to be talking about the enduro riding, and specifically about the Corduroy Enduro event that's happening in Gurum, September the 17th to the 20th. And just for our listeners, to stress the importance of this event, one, it's international in scope with racers attending from many countries. Two, since 1953, it is now in its 70th year as a Canadian motorsport sanctioned event. It has over 700 racers racing for the coveted Cord Log, and it's the toughest motorcycle event in Canada. Am I good so far?
3: Well, yeah, the toughest part, because of the 2 days, it makes it tough. There are single-day events that are maybe more difficult, but we found quite a few years ago guys stopped coming to the Corduroy because it was too hard, and they say it was too hard on their bikes. So then we started saying it's the toughest event, and then they started coming because they want to ride the toughest event.
2: Of course.
3: So anyway, it's very difficult to finish and do well at, yes.
2: And to, in the simplest of words, Blair, enduro riding racing is basically off-track, off-road racing with motorbikes. Is that a nice?

0: There's little.
1: Yep, that's about it.
0: Definition
1: that can get through the woods the quickest on a motorcycle.
0: Okay. So I also noticed that with regards to the history, that corduroy enduro was founded by Don Charters and Ron Jackson, and they're two members of the British Empire Motor Club from Toronto. And that was the first event was 1953, and in that race there was a young teenager who didn't win the race but came second, and his name was Bill Sharpless. So just doing a quick little nostalgic bit, what was it like? What memories do you have of having a father who was a enduro rider, also inducted into the Canadian Motorcycle Hall of Fame? What was that like growing up at a young age? Yeah, introduced you to enduro riding pretty young, I'm assuming.
1: Well, he introduced me to motorcycles very young, had a mini bike long before I could ride the corduroy. He rode everything. Back then, they didn't specialize like we did later on. You know, he rode road races, scrambles, dirt track, trials, and enduros. These are all different kinds of motorcycle competition. And he did well at them all. And then growing up, he owned a motorcycle dealership in Toronto.
0: Okay.
1: So I was completely immersed in the motorcycle world. And, of course, everybody who worked at the shop raced because that's how they, you know, paid for their habits sort of thing, you know. And so after school, I'd get on my bicycle and ride out to the shop, and that's where I'd spend my time. And once I turned 16, then I was able to ride enduros because we have to go on public roads in between the test sections. So you have to be 16. But before that, I raced motocross and dirt track and ice raced and did a lot of things. But I was really looking forward to when I could ride the corduroy enduro. And having a birthday in November really made things worse for me because I had to wait another year because it's always in September. So by the time I finally got to ride it, I was pretty excited. We had worked on it for many years, running checkpoints and riding little sections of it, but finally, in 78 was the first time I could ride it.
0: And your siblings rode with you as well, or learned to ride?
1: Yeah, my sister, she rode enduros for a little bit, and Tony, but she enjoyed the road racing, the pavement racing, and she became very good at it. Actually, she was the first woman to ever qualify for the Daytona 200 motorcycle race. And my brother, he rode enduros too, but he ended up specializing in dirt track racing, which is done on horse tracks, flat. Oval tracks, and he became very good at it. You know, finished as high as second in the country, and that. So, yes, it's part of our family. And then now I have two daughters who have ridden the corduroy since they were 16. So, even my wife rode the corduroy once. So, my brother rode it. My sister, and my daughters, my wife, and I, and my dad. So,
0: definitely a family.
1: Yeah,
0: of riders, and your mom. How many gray hairs did she have?
1: Oh, she had lots.
0: Yeah. That must have been quite testing for her to watch her youngest start riding motorcycles and things like that, like all three of her children to do that.
1: Yeah, well, because we all went into different aspects of the racing, she never would go watch any of us because she wanted to be at home for the phone call.
0: Yeah.
1: You know, because she didn't know where it'd come from, what corner of the country or wherever the phone call might come from. But we were okay. I mean, bumps and bruises along the way, but nothing. We're all still enjoying riding quite a bit.
0: Yeah.
1: In fact, this past summer, we went to a trail ride and with my brother and my sister. All three of us got to ride the trail ride together, which we haven't gone on a ride together for quite a while. So that was great.
0: Hmm. Fascinating. So enduro riding is in many countries. Excuse me. Is in many countries and good or corduroy enduro is still a favorite across Canada, it sounds like. There's different skills required. You mentioned going fast is a big one, but there's other skills required in enduro racing as well, I think, eh?
1: Well, the riders, the way the event's set up is we have these test sections, and they're timed to the thousandth of a second.
0: Okay.
1: Or hundredth of a second. Yeah, hundredth of a second, sorry. And that's what matters. But in order to... And we add up all these sections and whoever was fastest over the weekend. And then the transit sections between the tests, they just have to maintain the schedule. You know, they don't have to do anything crazy because they're on public roads. The average speed is very low. And then, but they have to maintain their motorcycle too and keep it running. And, you know, you can go really fast across the terrain up here in the rocks. But if you, even without crashing, if you bang it off of the rocks and break something, that can end your day. So you have to think about your motorcycle. And you have to be constantly, because the riders don't see the terrain ahead of time, you have to be thinking all the time with the best line choice and that sort of thing. And so Experience plays a bigger part in this kind of racing as opposed to, say, motocross, where you'll see younger people can win at motocross, where in enduros, generally the winners are a little older, as mm-hmm. you can see by Tyler Medalia from Nova Scotia, who's won it the last 3 years. He's in his 30s, and he's dominated the event, which is the national championship for enduros in Canada.
0: So as a rider, you don't have a crew, a pit crew with you that accompanies you and all of a sudden takes all the wheels off and fixes your bike for you?
1: No, they are waiting at the gas stops during the day, because the event, like this year, is about 130 kilometers each day. Mm-hmm. So there'll be two gas stops, and the riders have 15 minutes at the gas stops. And when they come in there, at the gas stops, the mechanic can help the rider. He can touch the motorcycle. But the bikes are impounded overnight, so they can't work on them all night. They have 15 minutes at the end of the day before they have to be in the impound. And then they have 15 minutes before they start in the morning. They get into the impound to get their bike. But when they're in the work area in the morning, they can't take them to their pit. They work on it in a designated work area, and no one's allowed to touch the motorcycle but the rider. And so, they have to know what they're doing. They have to be able to change wheels and things like that.
0: Yeah. So you mentioned that there were test sections. Are those like just race sections where they speed?
1: That's where they go fast.
0: It's not the spot where they stop and fix their bike and they have to get it done in a certain amount of time.
1: No, none of that is any part of it. It's just if they break something, they've got to be able to get it fixed. A rider has 1 hour each day that they could fall behind schedule.
0: Okay.
1: And the reason it's that 1 hour is so that we don't have racing on public roads and public trails. If we were to make them stay right on a really tight schedule, then they would have to race on those areas, and we don't want them. We only want them to race in the test section where we have the course closed and it's safe to do that.
0: Yeah, it must be pretty wild out there sometimes.
1: The top riders, it's amazing how fast they can get through the woods.
0: You know?
1: The bikes nowadays are so good. From all the manufacturers, great suspension and power, and the riders make the most of it.
0: Yeah, I wanted to ask you. You mentioned that your daughters ride, and also that your wife. You met your wife while riding too. So the enduros made some changes since 1953, obviously, and one of them would be including women. About when did that happen? Do you remember?
1: You know what? I should have looked, but the first woman to ride the corduroy in the records we have was a lady named Carol DeGraw from Michigan, I believe she was. And that would have been in the 60s. So, but there weren't a lot of women. We have a list of all the women that have won it over the years. And there were a lot of years where no women rode, beside the year.
0: Mm-hmm.
1: But nowadays, we have probably 30 women entered. So I think it's like all the all sports. Like when I was younger, there wasn't a lot of women's hockey. There was ringette. And now there's girls, from the youngest age are playing hockey, which is great. And I think it's that way with every sport. Women are not looking at any boundaries. And my daughter certainly, and my sister, when we got a mini bike as kids, I think I was 5 years old. Sister would have been 6 and my brother was 4. And we got one between the three of us, and we had to share it, And so, you get to 2 laps, whatever course, and then my turn, So... I think from at least that age, that was in the 70s, just depending on the family, I think women, there was no holding the back. One thing you said, I didn't meet my wife at a motorcycle event. She learned to ride after meeting me and actually when she met me, I quit racing and I'd started a riding school that I ran part time. And so she came out to the riding school and learned to ride, and she's a pretty athletic lady, and she picked it up very quickly and enjoyed it and that sort of thing. So,
0: very fun. And so would you say now, for example, at this upcoming event that maybe 40% of the contestants, and do they compete together or do they compete in separate races, like women together and then men together? Or
1: everybody rides at the same time and they're on the course at the same time. There's 4 different classes for women, just like there's, I think we have about
0: like 10, a marathon
1: 10
0: race?
1: Classes. Yeah. So in the women, we have women pro, intermediate, novice, and then women plus 35. In the men, because there's quite a few more men, like 700 entries, probably only 30 or 40 of those riders are women.
0: Okay.
1: So in the men, we'll have, in vet alone, we have 6 classes of vet riders, like plus 40 and above, like all different ages and skill levels and that, just because of the numbers and that sort of thing. But the women, there's 2 women coming this year who are 2 of the best in the world. In fact, the one has won the World Enduro Championship 2 years in a row now. She won it last year and she just clinched it again. And she's from Indiana, and she's coming to ride. But we have a Canadian girl from Alberta, Shelby Turner, who will give her a run for her money and could win.
0: So as a spectator, how do I follow these top-notch riders? How do I find out, where's Shelby and what number is she? Because, everybody's got their stuff on, right?
1: Yeah, well, we have a program. So if you come down to the Gooderham Community Center.
0: Right, so it's just not available yet.
1: We've got a program. It'll be online also if they don't want to come to the Community Center to pick one up. And in the program is all the racers listed. The pro riders, there's a short little bio where they're from and that sort of thing. But all the riders who entered before a certain date are in there, listed their number and where they're from. And then also in the program, it gives you the time schedule, where the riders will be at what time, and the best spectator points and where they are and directions to them. So you can get out because they're all over Haliburton County.
0: Yeah, for sure. And speaking of the program, we have a local connection there. Our local artist, David Risk. This is the second year he'll be doing the cover for the program.
1: That's true.
0: And he'll be there to sign copies, he said.
1: Yeah, he's going to have some prints. And he approached me last year about this, and it sounded like a great idea. I didn't realize he was been a motorcyclist whole life. And he enjoys the corduroy, and he did the cover last year. It was a big hit. And he sold the prints, and all the money goes to our Canadian team.
0: Yeah.
1: That's going over to the International 6-Day Enduro, which is a 6-Day Enduro, and it's the world championship. And so, but it's the riders going from Canada are all basically amateurs, so they have to pay their own way. And
0: right.
1: So all the fundraising we do, and David was very generous in donating this, and he's doing it again this year. So he'll be selling the prints, signed prints. And I think we're going to, on this year, the picture he drew has Tyler Medaglia, who won the men's category last year, won the event overall, and then Rachel Goodish from Indiana. And so I'm hoping to get them to sign some of them too. And so if you want a signed copy, come down to the community center.
0: And I believe David told me that he will be signing copies except between 11:30 and 1, where he's watching his grandchildren race.
1: Well, I think he means 4 o'clock on Saturday.
0: You think it's 4 o'clock?
1: Yeah, because that's when the youth race is.
0: Okay.
1: Because as I was saying earlier, you have to be 16 to ride this, even though we can run with green plates, which are on off-road plate now. We don't have to have a street-legal motorcycle. You still have to be 16 and have a driver's license to ride on the side of the roads with a green plate. So you have to be 16 to ride the corduroy. So we have a youth enduro, which just takes part on a small course right at the community center. And we even have a peewee course for the little tiny kids, four. And we had two-year-olds even out there.
0: Oh, my
1: and
0: gosh.
1: And so that's on Saturday at 4 o'clock, just for about an hour. Because that way a lot of the fathers and mothers who are riding can get finished and then watch their kids race.
0: Okay, and I was going to ask you about that. So you have the youth races and the peewee, and you just told me the youngest age is 2?
1: Well, yeah, one of the years I remember there was a 2-year-old out there. Well, they make these little electric Strider bikes now.
0: Yeah.
1: The kids are starting very young. So,
0: wow.
1: Well, actually, my girls, they had a mini bike when they were 2. So, yeah, it was. I bought the first mini bike.
0: And your wife, too, has gray hair, but not so many.
1: Yeah, well, when I knew that my wife was pregnant with our first daughter, a used 50cc tiny mini bike came up for sale just among one of the club members. And I said, well, I better grab that because, they don't come up very often.
0: There right? you go, thinking
1: so,
0: ahead.
1: So, yeah, so I had it sitting up on a shelf in the garage for a couple of years before we got it down for my daughter to try.
0: Yeah, well, that's great. And I'm just going to jump again. You said, and one of the other changes that I noticed I was very surprised about was that there are 2 categories in this upcoming race. One is for e-mountain bikes, and the other was e-enduro.
1: Yeah, so on Friday, quite a few years ago now, we started a vintage race because the guys who rode the corduroy eons ago, like me, old guys, want to come out and ride the vintage. And then there's electric motorcycles now, dirt bikes coming on very strong. In fact, some of them are good enough that they're going to ride in the full enduro on the 2 days, but we still have a class for them because when they first started, they weren't at the level to take on the big event. And then the e-bicycles, mountain bikes, they're really big now. And so they run because the vintage course is a lot shorter. It's only about 35 kilometers. And then also on the Friday, we have dual sport bikes and adventure sport bikes, which are street-going motorcycles, which are kind of trail capable, but can't do the stuff that a serious competition bike can. So there's a loop for them, too, which will have more gravel road and that sort of riding in it. So trying to just have something for everybody who has an interest in motorcycles and that sort of thing to bring them there. And then the manufacturers for quite a few years now, they come there with their brand new models. So they'll have 2027 models there for the riders to test ride. And there's a test ride course set up at the community center. And they, because that's the way to see what bike you're buying next year, is to try them out. And so the manufacturers come. We've got four or five manufacturers this year that will be have demos there. Kawasaki, Yamaha, KTM, and Star, one of the electric manufacturers. They're all going to be doing demo rides there.
0: And jumping back to the vintage bike, what makes a vintage bike?
1: Well, we have several classes for them, but 87 or older. And then, but we also have classes where the age of the rider plus how old the bike is. So you could have a, we have a plus, a 100 plus class, a 110 plus class, and a 120. So if you have a bike that's 40 years old and you're 80 years old, you're in the plus 20 class.
0: Do you have 80 year old riders?
1: Yeah, I think we had in the vintage, I think we had someone like that. So
0: there's a lot going on.
1: Yeah.
0: There's an awful lot
1: going
0: on.
1: Well, actually, just today, one of our landowners, and I have to mention him because he's a great guy, but Dawson McDuff, he's 97, and we were working on a trail. A few years ago, I met him, and he lets us go across his property, and he loves watching the bikes go. But we were working on a trail, building a bridge out in one of the trails, and it's about 2 kilometers in, and there's Dossie, everybody calls him, rode his ATV in there. He was 94 at the time. Yeah, so I'm just hoping I'm that good when I'm that old, you know, or if I even make it that far. But he's a local down there. His whole family is down there, and they're great people. But Highlands East in Haliburton County has just been a great place for this event. And it's been here. This will be the 72nd year. There was 2 years that have been missed since 53.
0: Okay.
1: 1 year, the head guy, one of the head people laying it out, Ron Jackson, he got a promotion at de Havilland Aircraft, and he was now in charge of everything there. And so it didn't run that year. And then the next year was COVID. And we only missed 1 year for COVID. And other than that, yeah, every year. So even though it's 74 years since 53, you know, if you count it right, this will only be the 72nd.
0: So de Havilland Aircraft, your father worked for them as well. Did he know Ron Jackson?
1: He did the research.
0: I did.
1: Oh, yeah. No, he knew Ron.
0: Yeah?
1: Yeah, yeah.
0: It sounds like a really close knit of, I'll say family loosely, but everybody kind of has this connection. They go to lots of events together. They see each other at other events. Is that kind of what the Enduro family's like?
1: Especially with Enduros, because you're not really racing elbow to elbow trying to, you know, go for that same little piece of ground, because you're, you know, we put 7 riders a minute, and you're really, as much as racing the other riders, you're racing the terrain to try to get through it as quickly as you can and then see how the other guys did later. So I find the camaraderie is very high among Enduro riders.
0: Nice.
1: Big part of the people who helped me with the event are all guys I used to race against.
0: Yeah.
1: So great big family and friends, and yeah, it's really a great fraternity.
0: I'm learning lots. One more thing I want. You mentioned the ISDEs, which I know is the International 6-Day...
1: Enduro.
0: Is it the championship race that you've mentioned?
1: Yeah, it's the...
0: Like
1: it's actually
0: the
1: called,
0: one, the
1: it's,
0: prize?
1: Yeah, it's called the Enduro of Nations now.
0: Okay.
1: And so every country sends teams to it. And so it's bragging rights. There is an individual world championship series that runs during the year, but it's only in Europe. And the 6 days to North America and to Australia and stuff like that, because we only have to go once and compare ourselves against the best, is more like what everybody competes in. So if you win the ISDE, usually the guy who wins the World Enduro Championship usually ends up winning the ISDE overall. But more importantly, it's what team wins. And so every country sends a 4-man trophy team, women's trophy team, and then there's also what's called a junior team trophy team, which is 3 riders under 23 years old and under. So it's sort of a stepping stone to the trophy team.
0: And I know you have competed in that event.
1: Yeah, I went quite a few times.
0: You went a few times, and your daughter has competed as well.
1: Yeah, Emma has been there 3 times. She's got a couple of medals, silver medals, and she was all set to go this year. In fact, her motorcycle is shipped, and my younger daughter's riding this year too. Then my daughter crashed, breaking in her bike for Portugal. She was just out in a field right here in Haliburton County, just laid out a little course and just breaking in the bike. It was a brand new motorcycle, and there was a rock hidden in the grass. And so we're not sure if she'll be healed in time to go to Portugal, but she's going to miss the corduroy this year.
0: Oh, dear.
1: And she was leading the national cross-country series, so she's lost that too. So really disappointed she is, but she'll heal.
0: And just take a break this year, maybe, and get back on it next year.
1: Yeah, maybe. We'll see. My
0: all the wise earn smarter.
1: My wife would be happy if she just never got back on it. So.
0: Oh, so there is a little anxiety somewhere.
1: Oh, yeah, for sure.
0: I think so. What else do we need to know about watching the corduroy enduro?
1: Well, you have to want to be capable to hike through the woods, because the best spectating is out in the woods. One of the favorite spots is Greens Mountain off of Highway 507, just south of Goodrem.
0: Yeah.
1: But you've got to hike. The best spot is to hike up top. There's a section called the Three Sisters, or the Three Steps, and they're vertical rock, and the rider's got to get up those.
0: Wow.
1: And then, but the easiest one to watch is at 2 o'clock on Sunday at the community center, because when the riders are all done, there's a final motocross test where they line up 15 of them at a time and go. Just the pro class and the women's pro class.
0: And is that a beginning, like everybody goes at the same time?
1: Yes,
0: and then
1: just like motocross.
0: Just like a motocross.
1: Yeah.
0: And I noticed on the website there's 6 different locations where they suggest you as a spectator can go and watch.
1: Yeah.
0: Green Mountain was there, and then Burnt River Crossing.
1: That's an easy one if you're in the live in Haliburton. It's just down the road at Gallert off of County 1 there. There's a special test in the gravel pit there. A family named Sedgwick owned that gravel pit. And when I was riding the event, we rode in that gravel pit. So they've been letting the corduroy go through the property probably for 60 years. And then right there is the Burnt River Crossing, which is always good to watch, because there's always someone who falls over in it. And, you know, then they have to dewater their bike, which is quite a, you know, to get the water out of the motor. And
0: oh, yeah.
1: So it involves pulling the spark plug and flipping the bike upside down and pumping the water out of it before you can get it going again. So
0: how long does it take to do that, if you're really good?
1: If you're really good, if you can do it under 5 minutes, that's great.
0: Oh, so it really hurts them if they dump their bike.
1: Oh, yeah, but some people, an hour later, they're still not running.
0: Oh.
1: If it's a 4-stroke, it's very difficult because the water mixes with the oil.
0: Yeah.
1: Or a 2-stroke, it's all separate. So a 2-stroke's pretty easy to get the water out of.
0: So when they dump their bikes, they don't just give up?
1: Not usually, no.
0: Oh, that's good.
1: Yeah. Oh, no. And all the spectators, there'll all be some spectators there who are old enduro riders, and they'll know what to do. They'll help out.
0: Oh, that's lovely.
1: Yeah, it's a really neat event, and every year it just seems to grow and grow. And, you know, our riders the last couple of years have topped out at 700 riders, but the rest of it sits bigger, you know, the demo ride part of it and the other things. And so we're happy that everybody enjoys coming to do it.
0: And it sounds a little bit like it's going to stay in the Goodrem area for maybe years to come.
1: Well, I mean, I'm getting
0: older.
1: I'm hoping someone's younger is going to come forward and take this over.
0: Whose last name is not Sharpless.
1: Yeah, that would be good, yeah. But I can't see moving it at this point because, like I say, the Highlands East are great to deal with. Haliburton County is great to deal with. And that facility with the Hunter Lumber helping us out like it is, it really works well. And we've developed so many private landowners right in that area too, that we're not going as far afield to get the tests that we want to have, because there's about 8 tests each day. So it's a great location.
0: And the ATV group, Haliburton ATV group, help out as well, I think, don't they?
1: Yeah, we've worked with them, especially with all the ice damage and things like that. Haliburton Trail Riders is a motorcycle club, and so with them, I actually have been out a couple days with other members too, and they help with clearing trails like that. The ones they use, the ones that we mutually use. The stuff that the ATV club uses is what we may use for a transit section and that sort of thing. So work with them, and we've also worked with CATVA, the Kawartha Lakes ATV club. And they have a motorcycle arm of their club too. And so we used to go over to the Somerville Forest over by Kimmount.
0: Mm-hmm.
1: We haven't for the last couple of years, just to change things up, use different trails, keep it interesting for the riders, move it around like a farmer, rotate your crops, you know.
0: So. Well, Blair, this sounds like a super, super event. And I think I'm really happy that we had a chance to chat today, because I think there are a lot of people like me who weren't really familiar with what this big event was about and exactly how long it's been going on. And, you know, we have a lot of people that pass through the county here. And Goodrem's not actually a place that everybody says, oh, yeah, let's go to Goodrem, just because it doesn't have too much built up there.
1: No.
0: It's getting more and more things happening in Goodrem, which is wonderful.
1: Yeah.
0: So this has been very enlightening.
1: The community center there is a great
0: it's
1: facility
0: beautiful.
1: For.
0: Yeah.
1: Because, I mean, Goodrem itself isn't that big, but, you know, the people in the surrounding area, but I'm quite surprised it gets used quite a bit.
0: Mm-hmm.
1: I'm there a lot, and the playground, the tennis courts, the pickleball, the dog walking, it's, there's a lot of people use it, and it's great to see that that's available. And then you've got the volunteer fire department there,
0: mm-hmm.
1: and they're great too. The last couple of years it's been dusty, and for the final motocross, when you have all the riders out there at the same time, it's too dangerous. So they come out and they water the track for us, which is great. And just like I say, everybody in the community have been very supportive of the event.
0: Do you have any idea how many volunteers help put this event together?
1: 100.
0: 100 plus,
1: yeah.
0: Probably, eh?
1: Yeah, well, we...
0: Like 100 officially, and then a bunch of others.
1: Well, yeah, I mean, that's a ballpark number. Everybody has to sign the waiver,
0: yeah.
1: Right? The riders, workers, the spectators, everybody, when they come into the community center, they sign a waiver because it's just insurance. That's what we have to do.
0: Yeah.
1: And so we know, and every volunteer gets a T-shirt, too. We give them all a T-shirt, so we kind of know how many T-shirts we give out and how many wristbands and how many signatures and that sort of thing. But it's probably higher than that because there's people who will come out during the year for mm-hmm. a day to help clear trail,
0: right?
1: And they're not there on the weekend of for one reason or the other. So, yeah, it's a lot of people who help.
0: Well, thank you, Blair Sharpless.
1: Well, thanks for having me in.
0: It's been very exciting to talk about this, to learn about. This is the Corduroy Enduro. It's happening Thursday, September 17th through to Sunday. That's the toughest enduro race in Canada. Subjectively, we can argue which one's the toughest, but it's in there. It's at the Robert McCausland Community Center in Goodrum. And if you want to know more about it, aside from tapping Blair on the shoulder if you can catch him, you should go to the website at www.corduroyenduro.ca. And again, there's 6 sites for spectators to watch the race. Blair, is there anything I'm missing?
1: No, it sounds like we've sort of talked about all the major things.
0: Well, I'm so thankful that you came in to chat with me today. And this is it's going to be a great event, and it already has been for 70 years. And we're just going to keep going strong with the Corduroy Enduro.
1: Thanks very much.
0: Thanks you very much, and have a wonderful day.
1: You too.
0: We've been talking with Blair Sharpless, who is our current inductee into the Canadian Motorsport Hall of Fame. And again, you can check out this great event that's coming September 17th through to Sunday at the www.corduroyenduro.ca.
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under pressure. I never flinch or twitch. While I take from the poor to give to the rich, with cuts to health care and education, I'm gonna make this a better nation. Once I'm in, I don't need your permission. I'm a crooked politician. So while you're working day after day,

0: wouldn't have said that. 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
1: I think I heard crooked somewhere.
0: Not unless you heard me talking about the opposition.
1: Well, let's erase it then.
2: Can we do that?
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0: 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What do you have in store?
1: The clock just struck noon. You know what that means. It's time for In the Afternoon. We've got Pet Detective every day, as well as all the music, info, and personalities to keep you company from 12 to 3, right here on Canoe FM, your voice in the Halliburton Highlands.
2: It's now 12 noon on Thursday, September the 10th, and we're at 20 degrees here in Halliburton. I'm Shelley Maugier, and I'll be with you till 3 this afternoon. So welcome everyone listening, those from the Halliburton Highlands, very warm welcome to all our listeners outside our Highland area, even listeners outside of Canada and outside of North America. How about that? People from all over enjoy canoe, which is wonderful. We're going to have a weather forecast coming up right after we listen to Elizabeth Oakley and County Close-Up.
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4: Long before she lost her mom to cancer, Kim Restivo-Galea walked beside her in support of her mission to raise funds to recruit healthcare workers to the Kinmount region. Now, in her memory, Restivo-Galea walks to honor her mother and so many other average everyday people who started the Kinmount District Health Services Foundation in 1995 with one purpose: to bring quality health care to the area so local residents get the care they deserve. KDHSF, as it's known, is hosting the 28th annual Journey for Health community fundraising event on Saturday, September 19th from 9 a.m. to noon. Start the day with a pancake breakfast, walk, run, or jog the rail trail, and raise money for physician recruitment. Restivo-Galea, secretary for KDHSF, is excited the event is once again taking place this year and invites everyone to join in the fun for a vitally important cause.
5: So this is the Journey for Health campaign, and I'm calling it a campaign now. So this year we changed it. This is the 28th year of the Journey for Health community event in the park. This year we've expanded it, and now it will include an online auction that will

0: launch on October 1st. We'll see how this all fares. It's all new to us doing the auction, but the Journey for Health in the Park, it started out, well, 28 years ago as a walk on the trail. And, you know, people were getting pledges and, you know, doing their trail walk. And then there was some lunch, snacky lunch served after. And that was, and there were draw prizes. And that's how it began. Along the way, some activities were added and it kind of went forward and then kind of backed up again at COVID time. Was, I think we did 3 years with no actual event. After that, for our 25th anniversary, that's when we started adding more activities, more draw prizes. The firefighters were always there, but they were doing like target practice or, you know, with the kids, had activities for the kids. Now, all these years later, we've added this online auction. We felt like we needed to change something because, I mean, we've been raising the funds and, but what else do we do? The businesses are so supportive. We had like 50 to 60 draw prizes. This is a morning event. And you're trying to get through everything. We have a pancake breakfast with the Lions. We're having health and wellness information tables with all different local health and wellness agencies. And I think we're up to 8 to 10 vendors that are going to be there this year. It was taking so long to draw those prizes. I mean, people, they didn't want to hang around. It was just too long. So it's like, what do we do? So that's when we decided, okay, let's do this online auction. And that's where most of the donated prizes or donated items are going to go on the auction. We will have some door prizes as, you know, incentives. They can enter by donation for the door prizes. Then we changed it. It's always been in August. It's always been the second Sunday in August. The last couple of years, the extreme weather, the wildfires, it was wreaking havoc. Last year, it was the night before. That's when the fires were, you know, holding them back. They were 3 kilometers from the park. Is it happening? Because it was right in Burnt River. I mean, it was very close in Burnt River. So it's like, is this, are we having the event? Vendors and volunteers were calling, you know, are we coming? We're nervous to come. There's smoke in the air, you know, breathing. So it was like, okay, we can't do this every year. I'm, you know, with the assumption that we're going to probably have extreme weather and wildfire season every year. We just don't know how. Yeah. We talked about changing the date and that's when we ended up moving it into September. So we wanted to keep it away from Terry Fox as much as we know that runs pretty well throughout September. The second weekend is more popular for that, the actual Terry Fox weekend. So that's why we made it the third weekend in September.
1: Back when it began, KDHSF didn't have professional recruiters filling its ranks. Instead, it had passionate, driven members, including Restivo Galia's mother, who wanted to establish a medical clinic in Kinmount with a full-time doctor to serve the community. They worked hard, knocking on doors, making phone calls, and never giving up. When Dr. Mihu settled in town and began seeing patients, the small group knew they were onto something, and the annual fundraising event helps ensure people have high-quality medical care close to home.
0: It was always collecting pledges. And that's how I started all those years ago, was my mom was one of Dr. Mihu's first patients. Yes. And then she, my mom became a great advocate for the health center. And she, I'm going to well up now. And she was the highest fundraiser for Journey for Health over all of the years. And so she would always want to raise $1,500 because the pharmacy will match. And even to this day, it's the same. Sam Iskander at the Kinmount Pharmacy will match the highest fundraiser up to $1,500. So that was always my mom's goal, was to raise that. So she did the walk, collector pledge, you know, walked all around collecting all her pledges to make sure she got that. And then I would typically walk with her, just, you know, hanging out with my mom. And then when she became ill, I walked on her behalf the first year in 2005. And then after that, after she passed, I walked in her memory. And then, and I would always want to collect $1,500. So I would always go back to her, you know, Davis Lake. I mean, the cottagers here are amazing. And that's where she lived up here. So of course, it kind of pulls on the heartstrings, right? When I say, this is mom's walk. So I always raised the $1,500. And then each year it just kept going up and up. And then it was, I don't know if the year I was getting married or I was up here and I couldn't personally go and see everybody that would pledge me back there. And I felt bad, but I sent an email out saying, sorry, I have to do this by email, but I can't get down there, blah, blah, blah. And that was the big change because everybody started e-transferring me and you get way more money. They're not picking their change out of their pockets.
2: No.
0: So that's when it really increased. So now, last year and the year before, I had raised over $7,000.
1: Across Ontario, an estimated 2.5 million people are without a doctor, and there is fierce competition between municipalities to attract doctors to their communities. In Haliburton County, between 2,000 and 3,000 people do not have a family doctor. That's why the work of KDHSF is so important. Earlier this year, the Kinmount District Health Centre suffered a blow to its complement of physicians there. More than 500 patients were orphaned after Dr. Mimi van der Leeden closed her practice there after only a year. No reason was given. Now, the medical centre has only one physician, Dr. Leslie Punjara, and it's why Restivo Galea and the KDHSF team is working hard to find another doctor.
0: Our mission is, that we're a trusted charity advocating for healthcare services in the community that we serve. So that's our mission. And the big vision is that there's just like excellence in healthcare for all. So that's what we just want to see everybody receiving the best healthcare that can be, that they can get. Nobody should be without primary care. So that is really just the big hope and the big goal. And for Journey for Health, I mean, that is one of two of our major fundraisers. So we have the Journey for Health campaign, and that the last few years has been bringing in around between 16 and 18,000. So we're hoping with this online auction that will increase. That's our hope. And then the Christmas appeal is our second major fundraiser, and that's just a direct mail appeal, and that usually brings in about 12, 13,000. We all the board members, I know I speak for all of them, that we are so proud of not just ourselves, but of the whole community and how such a small community can do so much. Like we call on the same community over and over and over again, and we know they're being called on by other causes as well. But just the fact that, we always say Kinmount is like the little town that could, because we've done so much in this rural community where all over they're all facing the same crises, the same issues, especially in the rural communities. And we're doing it. We're doing it. We're keeping that the health center thriving. And it's not just because of the foundation, it's because of the staff there, it's because of the community, the businesses, the residents, just everybody just steps up and helps. It's awesome. It's amazing.
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4: Well, thank you, Elizabeth. Always interesting topics and very informative. We certainly appreciate everything you do for Canoe and our community. So it's now 12:10. 10 minutes after 12, 11 minutes after 12 now. We just flipped and we're at 20 degrees here in Haliburton. Today's forecast is a mix of sun and cloud, wind west at 30 km, gusting to 60, and a high of 21. Tonight we'll have a few clouds and a low of 6. Friday will be a sunny day with a high of 21, and Friday night clear with a low of 8. Saturday, we have a 30% chance of showers and a high of 23. Saturday night, 60% chance of showers and a low of 13. The highs the next few days, Sunday 21, Monday 18, Tuesday 23, and Wednesday 20. Sunrise was at 6:46 this morning. Sunset will be at 7:35 this evening. Now, we have a couple of power outages. Sawyers Lake Road, fewer than 20 households are affected. It is a planned outage, and power should be back any time now. There's a power outage on the east side of Cushog Lake affecting 90 households. A crew has been dispatched. Hydro's estimating power back by 1:30 this afternoon. There's another outage at Drag Lake affecting fewer than 20 households. It is a planned outage, and power should be back anytime now. We have another outage at Big Hawk Lake affecting 188 households. There's a crew working in the area, and they expect power back very soon. Now, my theme for today is Harry Nilsson. Now, he was born in June of 1941, and he passed January 15, 1994. He was sometimes credited as Nilsson. He was an American singer and songwriter known for his versatile tenor range, pioneering use of vocal overdubbing, explorations of the great American songbook, and Caribbean fusion sounds. He was one of the few major pop rock artists to achieve significant commercial success without touring or performing large-scale public concerts. Between 1968 and 1974, nine of his singles reached the U.S. or U.K. top 40, including the top 10 hits Everybody's Talkin', Without You, and Coconut. His albums, Nilsson Schmilsson and Son of Schmilsson, produced under Richard Perry, were certified gold by the RIAA, indicating over 500,000 units each sold. So, we'll be listening to a few of Harry Nilsson's songs in the next 3 hours. But first, let's listen to The Searchers with Love Potion Number 9.

We have a lost small yellow notepad, 3 by 5 inches, and it was lost at the Lloyd Watson Center in Wilberforce, September 5th, between 11 a.m. and noon. If you find it, please call Mark at 705-455-7067. That's 455-7067. And just a reminder about our canoe 100.9 and 97.1 FM All-Canadian Trip Draw for Two. 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So New Brunswick, Nova Scotia, Prince Edward Island. 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Now, I have my first song by Harry Nilsson, Everybody's Talkin', written and recorded by Fred Neil in 1966 and released 2 years later. A version of the song, performed by the American singer-songwriter Harry Nilsson, became a hit in 1969, reaching number 6 on the U.S. Billboard Hot 100 chart and winning a Grammy Award after it was featured in the film Midnight Cowboy. The song, which describes the singer's desire to retreat from the harshness of the city to a more peaceful place and an easier life, like here in Haliburton, is among the most famous works of both artists and has been covered by many other notable performers. So here's Harry Nilsson, Everybody's Talkin'.

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Now we have the municipal all-candidate meetings. Save the date and submit your questions. The Haliburton Highlands Chamber of Commerce has partnered with the Haliburton Highlands Healthy Democracy Project to support the upcoming municipal all-candidate meetings. Save the date. Highlands East, Saturday, September the 12th, 9:30 a.m. to 12 noon at the Highlands East Cardiff Community Center. September 12th, 9:30 a.m. to noon. Next up, we've got Jamie McGowan. He's a local talent, and he's emigrated from Scotland to Canada in 2015. And he's a true Scot. He's frequented most of the Robbie Burns events at the Legion in Haliburton. And Jamie and his wife moved to Haliburton in 2021, searching for a simpler life. He loves living here and has a mother-in-law who lives on Eagle Lake. You can contact Jamie at jamiemcgowan87@gmail.com. That's mcgowan87@gmail.com. And Jamie writes and records his own music, which reflects his sense of culture and upbringing. Here's Jamie McGowan, Hiding in Plain Sight.

0: 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It Starts With a Book, where every story is just the beginning. 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
1: And we'll have our weather forecast coming up on the bottom of the hour and our pet detective around 12:35. So here's The Farmer's Song by Mary McLaughlin, followed by On the Road Again by Willie Nelson.

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1: It's now 12:31 on Thursday, September the 10th, and we're at 21 degrees here in Haliburton. Today's forecast is a mix of sun and cloud and a high of 21. Tonight, we'll have a few clouds and a low of 6. Friday will be a sunny day with a high of 21, and Friday night clear with a low of 8. Saturday, we have a 30% chance of showers and a high of 23, and Saturday night, 60% chance of showers and a low of 13. Then the highs the next few days, Sunday 21, Monday 18, Tuesday 23, and Wednesday 20. Sunrise was at 6:46 this morning and sunsets at 7:35 this evening. And we still have a few power outages. Now, the one at Sawyers Lake on Sawyers Lake Road appears to have been resolved, but we have an outage on the east side of Cushog Lake affecting 90 households. A crew's dispatched. Hydro expects power back by 1:30. Then on the west side of Cushog Lake Road, fewer than 20 households are affected by an outage. It has been reported. Hydro estimates power back by 3:15 this afternoon. We have an outage at Drag Lake affecting fewer than 20 households. It's a planned outage, and Hydro is currently reassessing when power will be back. And another one at Big Hawk Lake, also a planned outage affecting 188 households. A crew is working in the area, and Hydro is reassessing when they think power will be back. So we're going to listen to Alyssa with Somebody, and then we'll have our pet detective, where we try to reunite lost pets with their families.

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1: We have a report of a lost dog, an older Shih Tzu, tan in color. The name is Ares. And Ares has a bump near his rump. And he was lost at Lake Conto near Gooderham. If you find Ares, please call Robert at 647-631-8196. That's 647-631-8196. And if you do pick up a pet that's running loose, please remember to contact your local vet's offices, the municipalities, the pet shops, and Canoe FM. Having your pet wear a collar with an ID tag is a good way to ensure your pet gets back to you. And many animals are also microchipped for identification. You can have that done when they're spayed or neutered. They don't even know what's happened. And if you find a pet who's wearing a collar, check inside it, as sometimes the owners will write their information there. And losing a pet is stressful for humans and pets, and being able to have some type of ID on your pet will help you be reunited as quickly as possible.
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1: Now I have my second Harry Nilsson song of the day. Without You was written by Pete Ham and Tom Evans of Welsh rock group Badfinger, and it was first released on their 1970 album, No Dice. The power ballad has been recorded by over 180 artists, and versions released as singles by Harry Nilsson in 1971 and Mariah Carey in 1994 became international number one hits. The Nilsson version was included in 2021's Rolling Stone's 500 Greatest Songs of All Time. Paul McCartney once described it as the killer song of all time. In 1972, Ham and Evans received the British Academy's Ivor Novello Award for Best Song Musically and Lyrically. Here's Harry Nilsson with Without You.

0: And now here's Penny with Highland Happenings.
1: Hello, everyone. I'm Penny, and this is your latest Highland Happenings report. The farmers markets are open Saturdays in Minden and Kinmount from 10 to 2, and Tuesdays in Haliburton from 10 to 2, rain or shine. 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The first and third Wednesdays of the month, 7 to 9 p.m., it's Ukulele Jam at Haliburton Highlands Brewery, 15543 Highway 35, just north of Highway 118. 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Saturday, September 5th, 10 to noon, a bake sale at St. George's Anglican Church, 9 Cedar Avenue on the front lawn. 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Saturday, September 5th, 9:30 sharp at the Lloyd Watson Center in Wilberforce. Meet the 5 candidates for mayor and the councilor candidates. Doors open at 9, so please come early. Sunday, September 6th at the Haliburton Legion from 1 till closing. Motorcycle Pete's Legion fundraiser. 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Good luck, everyone. Remember, if you have a not-for-profit event that you would like considered for our Highland Happenings, send details to info@canoefm.com. Until next time, I'm Penny reminding you, no one has ever become poor by giving of themselves.
0: Well, thank you, Penny. Really appreciate the information you provide for us. Next up, we've got Steve Porter. And it has been said that listening to Steve's music takes you on a trip around the world. His passion is to sing about love, hope, faith, and progress for humanity. His original recordings have received airplay throughout Europe, Australia, and at home. And Steve resides in Orillia. His brother George is a resident of the Highlands, and Steve visits regularly and sometimes performs locally with George. Steve Porter's music is available on Spotify under Stephen Richard Porter. Here's Steve with Singing with the Angels Tonight.

The municipality of Dysart et al. Is making you aware of a traffic alert, a culvert replacement on Trapper's Trail. Expect delays. This will be going from September the 14th to September the 18th. So starting Monday. And please allow extra time and drive with caution. So Canoe FM Radio Bingo, we have the winners of the Triple Bingo from September the 8th. The Game 1 $300 winner is Christy from Carnarvon, who bought a ticket at Jug City in Carnarvon. The Game 2 $600 winner is Larry from Torrey Hill, who bought a ticket at the Lucky Dollar. And the Game 3 $1,800 winner is Stephen from Halls Lake, who bought a ticket at Jug City in Carnarvon. Proceeds from this session will be shared with Canoe FM and other verified not-for-profit organizations in Haliburton County. Congratulations to this week's winners. Holy cow. Triple bingo. Wonderful. Reminder, checks can only be picked up after 10 a.m. on Friday, and you must have your photo ID with you matching the verifiers list from Tuesday. And bring your winning ticket. Next up, we've got Leanne Lightfoot, Without You.

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1: Well, here's Blackie and the Rodeo Kings with North.

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2: It's now 1 o'clock on Thursday, September the 10th, and we're at 21 degrees here on Mountain Street in Halliburton. I'm Shelley Maguire. I'll be with you till 3 this afternoon. Today's forecast is a mix of sun and cloud with a high of 21. Tonight we'll have a few clouds and a low of 6. Friday looks like a gorgeous sunny day with a high of 21, and Friday night clear with a low of 8. Saturday, we have a 30% chance of showers with a high of 23, and Saturday night, 60% chance of showers and a low of 13. Then the highs the next few days, Sunday 21, Monday 18, Tuesday 23, and Wednesday 20. Sunrise was at 6:46 and sunset is at 7:35 this evening. Now, we still have three outages to report, hydro outages. One along the east side of Cushog Lake, affecting 90 households. A crew is dispatched. Hydro expects power back by 1:30. And on the west side, along Cushog Lake Road, 130 households are affected, and a crew has been dispatched. Hydro expects power back by 3:15 this afternoon. And we have one more outage at Drag Lake, affecting fewer than 20 households. It is a planned outage, and Hydro is reassessing when they think power will be back. So in the next hour, we'll have an update from the Woodlands Wildlife Sanctuary, and we'll have an update from the Minden Cat Angels. So do stay tuned. Here is Alyssa Reed with Roses.

And that was Alyssa Reed, Roses. The Minden Hills Cultural Center is inviting community members to volunteer at two of its largest seasonal events this fall, Haunting in Minden Hills on Saturday, October the 31st, and Christmas in the Village on Saturday, November 21st. 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That's 457-1009, or drop in during Monday to Friday business hours. Now I have another Harry Nilsson song for you. Coconut is a novelty song written and first recorded by Harry Nilsson, released as the third single from his 1971 album, Nilsson Schmilsson. It was on the U.S. Billboard charts for 14 weeks, reaching number 8, and was ranked by Billboard as the number 66 song for 1972. It charted in a minor way in the U.K., reaching number 42. Coconut did best in Canada, where it peaked at number 5. Here's Harry Nilsson, Coconut.

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3: 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Draw date, Wednesday, October 14th at 11 a.m. So get your tickets. Don't wait till the last minute. We may be sold out. So, now we have Sarah Montgomery. Sarah started getting into music while DJing at CKCU in Ottawa. And she had Sarah's surf punk band, the Z-Rays, or Z-Rays, Z-Rays probably, did a year-long residency every Saturday afternoon in Kensington Market. Sarah then moved up to Haliburton, continuing with her surf punk band and also playing in some cover bands locally. So her local connection, she lives in Harcourt, and she's an on-air host at Canoe FM on Fridays in the afternoon, 12 till 3. So here's Sarah Montgomery with Sad Transatlantic Call.

0: My name is Poppy Ellenberger Marsh, and you're listening to CKHA Canoe FM 100.9 in Halliburton and 97.1 in Minden, serving Halliburton County.
1: And now it's time for Critter Corner, where we learn about our local wildlife. Did you know that groundhogs, those adorable little critters, also known as woodchucks, are actually quite intelligent with complex social networks? They communicate threats via whistling and solve tasks like burrowing cooperatively. They're also skilled swimmers and occasional tree climbers. When threatened, they prefer to retreat in their burrows. Groundhogs are actually unsung heroes of our ecosystem. These burrowing champs don't just dig, they aerate the soil, promoting healthy plant growth and ensuring water and nutrients reach deep down. And when they move out, their cozy burrows become safe havens for other wildlife like foxes, skunks, and rabbits. 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Saving our wildlife, one animal at a time.
2: And I was over at the sanctuary last Friday, and they're still working on improvements to the facilities, making huge improvements. It's just taking some time, so they're not accepting wildlife intakes at the moment. However, if you check out their website, woodlandswildlifesanctuary.ca, they are listing some wildlife sanctuaries that can help you with wildlife. Shades of Hope in Pefferlaw, Aspen Valley Wildlife Sanctuary at Rosso over by Bracebridge, and Sandy Pines Wildlife Sanctuary in Napanee. And they'll post that as soon as they're open for intakes, they will be putting it right on their website. So you can keep tabs on that. And in the meantime, you can always check out their gift shop. You can go online and check things out. They've got quite a variety of things, from books and music to cards and calendars, clothing and accessories, health and beauty, home and garden, jewelry, jigsaw puzzles, and woodland swag. And I have some of that too, so that's kind of cool stuff. But they will be opening soon. They're doing their very best to finish up what they're doing with their renos, and we'll be taking in critters before too long. Next up, we've got Jerry Rafferty with Right Down the Line. It's now 1:20, and we're at 21 degrees in Halliburton.

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1: 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Each person gets a 30-minute session with our staff to tackle one specific technology challenge. One session per person per day. And give yourself lots of time. If it really fills up quickly, it could be a few hours to wait. But you receive guidance on one specific tech issue, such as setting up or troubleshooting your computer, smartphone, software, apps, or internet connection. Please bring your devices and a specific question or issue you need help with. And on September 15th, this is happening at the Wilberforce branch of the library from 1 p.m. to 3 p.m. And the Haliburton Legion has youth darts on Mondays from 6:30 to 8:30. Darts and training are provided, and it's free to play. Darts are for youth ages 10 to 18. Now we have Jim Cuddy with Impossible.

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1: There's lots of places throughout the county where you can get your bingo sheets. You can go to places like the West Guilford Shopping Center, Carnarvon, Jug City, Halliburton Highlands Brewery on Highway 35, Eagle Lake Country Market, the Lucky Dollar in Gooderham, Agnew's General Store in Wilberforce, and the Buttermilk Falls Resort. 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And not to be outdone, we have lots of places in Halliburton as well. There's Todd's Independent, Halliburton Foodland, Halliburton Jug City, and last but not least, right here at Canoe FM.
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3: It's now 1:31 on Thursday, September the 10th, and it's time for our weather forecast. Today is a mix of sun and cloud with a high of 21. Tonight we'll have a few clouds and a low of 6. Friday will be a beautiful sunny day with a high of 21, and Friday night clear with a low of 8. Saturday we have a 30% chance of showers and a high of 23, and Saturday night 60% chance of showers and a low of 13. Then the highs the next few days. Sunday 21, Monday 18, Tuesday 23, and Wednesday 20. Sunrise was at 6:46 this morning. Sunset is at 7:35 this afternoon. And our outages so far, on the east side of Cushog Lake, 90 households are affected. Hydro's estimating power to be back any time now. And the Cushog Lake Road on the west side, 130 households are affected. A crew has been dispatched. Hydro estimates power back by 3:15 this afternoon. And one small outage on Drag Lake affecting fewer than 20 households. It's a planned outage, but Hydro is reassessing to determine just when power will be back. Now, the Subterranean Homesick Blues is a song by the American singer-songwriter Bob Dylan. Recorded on January the 14th of 65, it was released as a single in the U.S. by Columbia Records on March 8th and released in the U.K. followed on April the 23rd. Subterranean Homesick Blues is ranked 187th on Rolling Stone's 500 Greatest Songs of All Time. And covers of the songs span a range of styles, including those by the singer-songwriter Harry Nilsson on his 1974 album Pussycats, produced by John Lennon, who admired the song. So another Harry Nilsson song, Subterranean Homesick Blues.

0: wonderful cat. Whenever he gets in a fix, he reaches into his bag of tricks. Felix the cat, the wonderful, wonderful cat. You laugh so much your sides will ache, your heart will go pit-a-pat. Watchin' Felix the wonderful cat.
1: Well, here's an update from the Minden Cat Angels. Figaro, a beautiful black and white tabby that the Minden Cat Angels took in 2 weeks ago, as his owner had to move to Toronto and couldn't take him with him, had his operation last Wednesday. Now, he was not happy being locked up in his large cage during recovery, and although formerly very friendly, became quite the opposite. But fortunately, Holly, our grade 11 volunteer, came up and spent enough time with him to bring him back around. Now, they show a picture on Facebook, this beautiful black and white kitty, sweet, sweet, sweet face. And no doubt, we can call Holly our cat whisperer, as she's brought a number of cats around recently that others were unable to make any progress with. One was Dumpster, one of her big boys, who's been with us since we opened, but nobody had ever been able to pet him until Holly did last week. And as a result, I let him out the next day with the general population, and he has fit in 100%. I actually had him the next day playing with Buddy, one of our other very friendly cats. So they're going to be posting more pictures of Figaro, who is now another friendly member of the Minden Cat Angel community. Now, you can go on Facebook, just search for Minden Cat Angels. There's all sorts of wonderful stories and gorgeous pictures of these kitties. And if you think you might like one or more kitties and can give them a good home, give Dawn a call at Minden Cat Angels, 705-457-6923. That's 457-6923. Give Dawn a phone call, not a text, just a phone call. You can arrange to go over and see the cats. You can arrange to just sit with them and spend a bit of time and see if one or more kitties just makes you feel like you'd like to take them home. So, yeah, you can follow up with that. But have a look on Facebook, because the photos are just wonderful.
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1: Next up, we've got Trina West. She's a singer-songwriter. She has all original music and lyrics. And her album, she had One Horizon, first CD released in 2009, folk music at its finest, and Destiny released in 2012, A Country Flair enhances these original tunes, and Magic, released in 2016, country originals with beautiful steel guitar and catchy lead guitar, a must-have for the country music lovers. Trina is a resident of Haliburton Highlands and a former Canoe FM director and volunteer. So here's Trina West with Blue Heartache.

Those Other Movies is celebrating 20 years of movies in Haliburton County this year. The 2026-27 season is starting with the film I Swear on September 10th today. Showings are at 4:15 and 7:15 at the Northern Lights Performing Arts Pavilion. 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Seasons passes and passes for HIFF, Haliburton International Film Festival, will also be for sale. Next up, we've got Diana Ross and the Supremes, You Keep Me Hanging On.

Now we're going to listen to The Seekers with Georgie Girl, then Pilot with Magic, and then Bruce Colburn with The Coldest Night of the Year. That'll bring us up to the hour and our weather forecast.

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1: It's now 2 o'clock on Thursday, September the 10th, and we're at 22 degrees here on Mountain Street in Halliburton. I'm Shelley Maguire, and I'll be with you till 3 this afternoon. Today's forecast, we have a mix of sun and cloud and a high of 21 degrees. Tonight, we have a few clouds and a low of 6. Friday will be sunny with a high of 21, and Friday night will be clear with a low of 8. Saturday, we have a 30% chance of showers and a high of 23. Saturday night, 60% chance of showers and a low of 13. The highs the next few days, Sunday 21, Monday 18, Tuesday 23, and Wednesday 20. Sunrise was at 6:46 and sunsets at 7:35 this evening. Now, I have a number of power outages. There's one on Cushog Lake Road affecting 130 households. Hydro expects power back by 3:15. Drag Lake, there's one affecting fewer than 20 households. It's a planned outage. Hydro's reassessing. They don't have a time yet. Then we have a new outage up at Hindon Hill, Brady Lake, Hindon Lake. 116 households are affected. It's under investigation. Hydro doesn't have a time for power back yet. And there's one up by Dorset, a big one affecting 454 households. It is under investigation. Hydro's estimating power back by 5 p.m. And another one over at Baptiste Lake affecting 104 households. There's a crew working in the area, and they expect power back by 3 p.m. this afternoon. So let's listen to Minor Gold with Moonlight Silver Highway.

Our all-Canadian trip draw for two is coming up October the 14th at 11 a.m. That's our draw date. And the value of the trip is $12,290, includes $500 cash. Plus, you get a chance at two cash draws of $1,000 and $2,000. And there's two options for the trip. There's a 15-day tour by motor coach. It's a unique connections program, private coach transportation, 14 nights of accommodation, 14 breakfasts, 7 lunches, 9 dinners, all entry fees, passes, and services of local guides for the included highlights, and services of a professional tour director. And this is the one that also, besides the Maritimes, goes to Quebec. And then there's the 10-day tour of fly option. Unique connections program, round-trip airfare from Toronto, airport transfers in New Brunswick, private coach transportation, 9 nights of accommodation, 9 breakfasts, 5 lunches, 5 dinners, all entry fees, passes, and services of local guides for the included highlights, and services of a professional tour directory. All prices are in Canadian dollars, are per person, and include all applicable taxes. So get your tickets. 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That's 457-1009. Now, I got my last song by Harry Nilsson. So one of Harry Nilsson's most heartfelt performances, his stunning rendition of Jimmy Cliff's classic, Many Rivers to Cross. Nilsson recorded it for his 1974 album, Pussycats, the famously chaotic project produced during his wild creative stretch with John Lennon. But despite the mayhem surrounding that album, Nilsson delivers this song with absolute sincerity. His voice, raw, aching, and beautifully vulnerable, brings a whole new emotional weight to Cliff's anthem of struggle and perseverance. It's Nilsson at his most human, reaching for something true. Harry Nilsson, Many Rivers to Cross.

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2: It's now 13 minutes after 2, and we're at 21 degrees here in Haliburton. Now, there's a Narcotic Anonymous meeting. They have meetings Thursdays from 7:30 to 8:30, and it has relocated to Northland Faith Church at 50 York Street. It's the Farmer Service Ontario office in Haliburton Village, so 50 York Street. For more information, contact Jennifer, 705-935-1046. That's 935-1046. Now, next up, I have Christina Hutt. A few years ago, Christina began pursuing her dream to sing and perform music full-time. Wholly determined, she launched herself out of her comfort zone on a mission to improve her chops and gain experience. Christina is now well-known throughout Central Ontario for her passionate singing and her unique and resonant voice. Her genre is country, but with lots of crossover to blues, folk, and more. Christina resides in Kearney, Ontario, not far from her hometown of Sprucedale. Here's Christina Hutt with 15 Shades.

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2: 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Please note, the class space is not accessible, and you must be able to walk up two flights of stairs to participate. And that's this case at the A.J. LeRoux Arena at 728 Mountain Street in Halliburton. Now, it starts at 11 a.m., and the dates are Friday, September the 11th, Friday, September 18th, and Friday, September 25th. 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That's 457-1740, extension 635. And you can also go to their website, halliburtoncounty.ca/SALC. Now, there's also exercise classes in Minden, and it's a senior balance fitness class. This coordination and balance class will use chairs and other equipment to work on your cardiovascular health, strength, and balance with beginner to moderate intensity. Register in person or by calling 705-286-1936. That's 286-1936. So the dates, September the 11th, 18th, and 25th. And the time is Fridays at 9 a.m. So 11, 18, and 25, those Fridays at the S.G. Nesbitt Memorial Arena, 55 Parkside Street in Minden. You can call 705-286-1936. So, exercise classes for seniors, great idea. Here is Coldplay with Cry, Cry, Cry.

0: 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You're listening to 100.9 Canoe FM, the voice of the Halliburton Highlands. I can't help
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2: It's now 2:29 on Thursday, September the 10th, and we are at 21 degrees here in Halliburton. So, today's forecast is a mix of sun and cloud with a high of 21, which we've reached. Tonight we'll have a few clouds and a low of 6. Friday will be a gorgeous sunny day with a high of 21, and Friday night will be clear with a low of 8. Saturday we have 30% chance of showers and a high of 23, and Saturday night 60% chance of showers and a low of 13. And the highs the next few days: Sunday 21, Monday 18, Tuesday 23, and Wednesday 20. Sunrise was at 6:46 and sunset is at 7:35 this evening. Still have some power outages. It looks like the outages, and I'm just checking our map here, our hydro map, at the ones I was reporting in Cushog Lake Road, that appears to have been resolved, and the one at Drag Lake appears to be resolved now because that's no longer showing on the map. There's still a big outage up at Dorset, affecting 454 households, and Hydro's estimating power to be back there by 5 p.m. And there's another one over at Baptiste Lake. There's a crew working in the area, and Hydro's estimating that power there will be back by 3 p.m. this afternoon. So next up, we've got Union Duke with Bottom Shelf Love.

0: All right, pop quiz time. 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
2: 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Drop in with your family to play a game, have a snack, and see some smiles when Dad loses to Mom in a fierce pinball battle. Something to do for kids of all ages, from toddlers to grandparents. The Drop Zone in West Guilford. Here's Elton John and Stevie Wonder with Finish Line.

Well, it's now 2:41 on Thursday, September the 10th, and we're at 21 degrees here in Halliburton. I'm Shelley Maguire. I hope you've enjoyed today's show and my selection of Harry Nilsson songs. I always like to showcase a particular musician and get a real good mix of their songs and see what they're like. And it's nice to remember some of the pieces from years ago. If you're nostalgic like I am, you really enjoy that. So I do hope you've enjoyed the show. I'll be back again in 2 weeks' time on September the 24th from 12 till 3. And next up from 3 till 6, Gabrielle Holmes will be your host. She always has some interesting things to talk about. She has a good show, so I hope you'll stay tuned. And do have a great weekend. Might be a bit of rain Saturday, but maybe some Sunday too. But do have a great weekend. And if you're in the Highlands, it's wonderful. And if you're not in the Highlands, I still hope you have a great weekend and enjoy wherever you are. Do take care. Here is Brian Adams with Run to You.

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0: 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Time flies when you're having fun. It's time for the Drive Show. 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
1: Good afternoon and welcome to the Thursday edition of The Drive Show. I'm your host this afternoon, Gabrielle Holmes. Thanks so much for joining me. We'll have lots of great music planned for you over the next couple of hours. Of course, at 3:15, Pauline Plouard will be in her garden, and this week she's talking about peonies. And then after 4 o'clock, I'll talk a little bit more about some of the things that are happening around Halliburton County. Of course, we do that throughout the segment. And we'll have some great music and lots of information to share with you. But first, let's start with the weather. We're currently sitting at 21 degrees under a mix of sun and cloud. This evening, there is fairly clear skies, potential of some fog patches as the temperatures drop to a low of 6. And then tomorrow, the 11th of September, some fog in the morning, but sunny skies tomorrow afternoon with a high of 21, and then clear skies Friday evening with a low of 8. Boy, those evenings are getting really chilly. Saturday, a mix of sun and cloud with 30% chance of showers, a high of 23. Cloud with 60% chance of showers Saturday evening and a low of 13. I must admit, it seems a little early for those single-digit overnight temperatures, although I did read the forecast for the fall, and it does look like fewer storms, a lot less rain, thank goodness, and some warm temperatures, so looking forward to that. There is a municipal all candidates meeting coming up, so save the date in your calendar. The Halliburton Highlands Chamber of Commerce has partnered with the Halliburton Highlands Healthy Democracy Project to support the upcoming municipal all candidate meetings. For Highlands East, it's this Saturday, September the 12th, 9:30 to 12 at the Highlands East Cardiff Community Centre. Again, for Highlands East, this Saturday, September 12th. For Minden Hills, it's Saturday, September 19th from 9:30 to 12 at the Minden Hills Community Centre. Here in Dysart, it is Saturday, October 3rd from 9:30 to 12 p.m., and that takes place at the Halliburton Legion. And then Algonquin Highlands is Saturday, October 17th, 9:30 to 12 at the Stanhope Firefighters Hall. Here at Canoe FM, we are in the process of gathering interviews with the various candidates and providing you with some information. And that will be posted on our website. So if you go to our website, you'll see a tab that says elections. And as the information becomes available, we will post that on that page. So check our website on a regular basis and you'll catch some interviews and some information about what matters here in Halliburton County. The municipality of Dysart is alerting our traffic about a culvert replacement that's taking place September 14th to the 18th, so next week. And that is on Trapper's Trail, from 2645 to Sagamore Trail between these two locations. So if you're traveling on that, please be aware that they will be doing a culvert replacement. Again, that's September 14th to September 18th. Please allow extra time and drive with caution. And we had a media release from the Township of Minden Hills, and it is to do with the they're seeking volunteers for this fall's event. The Minden Hills Cultural Center is inviting community members to volunteer at two of the largest seasonal events this fall, and that is the Haunting in Minden Hills, which takes place Saturday, October 31st, and Christmas in the Village on Saturday, November 21st. Volunteers will help create welcoming experiences for visitors of all ages. Their tasks include greeting guests, assisting with children's crafts and games,

0: 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It's 5 minutes after 3 o'clock.
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3: This is Pauline Pluart, one of your Halliburton County Master Gardeners, with a growing tip. Possibly seasonal, related to the challenges of gardening in Halliburton Zone 4 conditions, or just for interest's sake.
4: Peonies. You're probably remembering peonies from your grandmother's garden. Those are those huge teacup-sized blossoms with many, many petals, and they probably were pink and very fragrant. Peonies are the national flower of China, and in fact they've been around since 2,000 years BCE, one of the first flowers in written records. A peony plant is a very long-lived plant. They can live over 100 years. They can outlive trees or turtles or people. I'm mainly going to talk here about the herbaceous peony. It requires a cold period, which is suitable for zone 4 in our case. In other words, it needs this cold period, and it's hardy enough to last in zone 4, so Halliburton is perfect for growing peonies. They come in a single, semi-double, or double form. They come in white, red, and nowadays even yellow. Peonies have very few diseases, no bugs, and deer don't bother with them. As I said, they're a very long-lived plant, and they don't like to be moved. So choose your location for a peony wisely. Think ahead. I can remember when David Tarrant was on the CBC, and he moved peonies. He actually used a compass to make sure that when he replanted them, he oriented them in the exact same direction that they had been in. They need a full sun and a well-drained, fertile soil. They should mainly be divided or planted in the fall. A grower of peonies probably would not supply them to you except in September. They should have about 5 eyes minimum. These are the little growing points on the top of the taproot. And when you do plant them, that taproot should end up about 1 inch below the surface of the soil. It'll take them maybe 2 to 3 years before they bloom because you've moved them and they're unsettled. If they still have no bloom, the major reasons are probably that you've planted those growing tips too deep, or maybe you've planted in an area that's too shady. Always deadhead the peonies after blooming, and in the fall, cut down all the leaves to about 4 inches. When you compost or add fertilizer, add it around the perimeter of the plant, not on top of the plant, because remember, you don't want those growing tips to be too deep, so your compost should be in a circle around the edge. Peony buds are interesting. They look rather like golf balls in a way, and ants often crawl up the stem to get the nectar from the bud. It's rather interesting because the ants are neither needed nor are they causing any harm. It's just a matter of sharing. They want to enjoy some of the nectar that's there. So pick some of your peony blossoms and bring them inside and enjoy them. This happens to be my own favorite flower.
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3: And just a reminder that with the trip draw, there's also the opportunity to win two cash prizes. Don't wait till the draw date. It happens in October. Tickets typically sell out. So call us right now, 705-457-1009. I almost gave you my own home phone number. 705-457-1009. And you can pay with a Visa and MasterCard, and we'd be happy to take your call over the phone. This is a fabulous trip. It has includes so much, and of course it also includes two cash prizes, and the money will be spent towards helping with our tower, and I will share a little bit more about that a little later in the hour. It's 20 minutes after 3 o'clock. This next song is by Tom Petty and the Heartbreakers. It's I Won't Back Down, and it's a song that was released in 1989 as the lead single from his first solo album, Full Moon Fever. Now, there's an interesting story behind this. Petty has said that at the session, George Harrison sang and played the guitar, and he had a terrible cold that day, and George went to the store and bought a ginger root, boiled it, and handed him this, and had Tom Petty stick his head in the pot to get the ginger steam up to open up his sinuses. And then he ran in and did the take. The song was written in response to an arson incident that took place at Petty's home in 1987. So an interesting story behind that. I can't imagine trying to sing this song with a cold. But anyway, interesting story. Here he is, Tom Petty and the Heartbreakers with I Won't Back Down.

0: And that's Glass Tiger with Canada's song Free to Be. And certainly Canadian nationalism and patriotism is certainly on the rise with all of the political battles between Canada and the U.S. It's 27 minutes after 3 o'clock, and I just had a text from the Halliburton Legion, and Barb there says they only have 5 tickets left for their empty bowls for the 5 p.m. sitting for tonight. Again, that's at the Halliburton Legion and their empty bowls program. Only 5 tickets left, and Barb says, in her own words, be there or be square. So if you are thinking of heading over there, just realize there's only 5 tickets left. 27 minutes after 3 o'clock.
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2: I saw a cowboy hat today on a celebrity. 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

0: He deserves the hat. I don't know much, but I know that.
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2: And it's now 31 minutes after 3 o'clock, and we are sitting at 20 degrees outside our studio here in Haliburton. Feels a bit more chilly than 20, but that's what the thermometer says. We are looking at a mix of clearing and fog patches, which should develop after midnight this evening, with winds gusting to 40 kilometers per hour. It's been fairly high windy today, gusting up to 60 kilometers per hour. And the temperature this evening will drop to a low of 6 degrees. For tomorrow, the 11th of September already, sunny skies, a high of 21, clear Friday evening and a low of 8. And then on Saturday, a mix of sun and cloud with 30% chance of showers, a high of 23. Cloudy Saturday evening with 60% chance of showers and a low of 13. And that chance of showers moves into Sunday. But the rest of the week looks like it might be pretty good. The Haliburton Curling Club is once again offering a free try curling event for anyone who would like to try their hand at one of our beloved winter pastimes. They would love to have you included in their community events calendar. Have you ever wanted to try one of the country's winter pastimes? Now is your chance. On Saturday, September the 26th, the Haliburton Curling Club will be offering a free try curling event for those 18 years of age or older. So again, mark your calendars, September 26th. No experience is necessary. They provide the equipment and instruction. 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And if you want to give them a call, you can call them at 416-998-9645. And I will attest, this is a fabulous day. I helped out at this event last year. Curling is a great way to get out in the wintertime and have some fun, do some socializing, get a little bit of exercise. So mark your calendars, Saturday, September 26th at the Haliburton Curling Club, and you can try curling absolutely free. Here is Annie Lennox with Walking on Broken Glass.

I went to this party, I was talking all off my head. I can't think of half what I said. Don't take much these days to

0: 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On Wednesday morning, starting at 7 o'clock, I want to say thank you for listening to 100.9 Canoe FM.
1: 42 minutes after 3 o'clock and 20 degrees. This next song is by Elton John and Don Henley. It's called Shaky Ground. It was a cover from their R&B song from Elton's 1993 collaboration studio album Duets. Originally, the song was written by Jeffrey Bowen, Al Boyd, and Eddie Hazel, and it was first made famous in 1975 by The Temptations, reaching the top 10 on the U.S. R&B charts. For his 1993 album Duets, Elton John paired with a wide-ranging roster of international music icons across pop, rock, country, and R&B. The track was produced solely by Don Henley, who also shared lead vocal duties with Elton. The reviewers often note that Henley brought a relaxed, happy, and rootsy energy out of Elton on the track, making it a standout bluesy rock moment on an otherwise uneven album. So here they are, Elton John and Don Henley with Shaky Ground.

And that's Martin Kerr with Your Amazing. It's 10 to 4. Just after 4 o'clock, I'm going to talk a little bit about Hike Halliburton and about the fall colors. So stay tuned for that. On Saturday, September 12th, Chris Weisflog, an Ottawa area builder, will talk about his evolving journey building low carbon emission homes. This includes the materials used in the building of the home and in the operation of the home after its completion. This will take place at the Halliburton Museum at 66 Museum Road here in Halliburton at 10 a.m. on Saturday. There's more information on the Environment Halliburton website at www.environmenthalliburton.org. And everyone is welcome again. That's Saturday, September 12th at the Halliburton Museum at 10 a.m. It's 3:51 and 20 degrees. 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
1: Well, the second last Search Repair Cafe is happening this weekend. It's the almost final one, only one more after this one. It is happening on Sunday, September 13th from 9 a.m. to 1 p.m. at the Minden Lions Club. It's 166 Bob Cajun Road in Minden. After September, there will just be one more repair cafe this season, and that'll take place on October 4th in Haliburton. So if you have been saving up some of those items to be fixed, this is the time to get it down. Repair Cafe is a free community event where neighbors help neighbors repair everyday household items, giving them another chance at life while helping keep usable items out of the landfill. Volunteers will do their very best to fix small appliances, household items, and other fixable treasures. And at this Repair Cafe, they will also feature Christy Wabrick of Hummingbird Hill Gardening Services and Dave Paddock of Algonquin Outfitters, and they share their knowledge and expertise with the community. So find all those things that you've been shoving in the corner getting and bring them down to the Repair Cafe. Again, that's Sunday, September 13th from 9 a.m. to 1 p.m. at the Minden Lions Club in Minden. What a great way to get some of those items fixed for free. Here's local talent Chad Ingram. Don't count yourself out yet.

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0: The voice of Halliburton Highlands. You've been staring
2: at me. And it's 4 o'clock. I'm your host this afternoon, Gabrielle. Thanks so much for joining me. We're currently sitting at 20 degrees outside our studio here in Halliburton. We're looking at partly cloudy skies this evening with some fog patches developing after midnight as the temperatures drop to a low of 6 degrees. There's some sunny skies in the forecast for tomorrow with those fog patches dissipating in the morning, a high tomorrow of 21, and then Friday, clear skies with a low of 9. And then on Saturday, a mix of sun and cloud, 30% chance of showers during the day, and 60% chance of showers Saturday evening, a high on Saturday of 23 degrees and a low of 13. I must say the chillier nights are easy for sleeping, but they're a little chillier than my plants are happy about right now. Hopefully it gets a little warmer next week. 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
1: If you're just tuning in, I promise to cover off some information about the upcoming Hike Halliburton Festival. You hikers out there, if you're looking to hit the trails for the Hike Halliburton Festival running September 17th through the 20th, listen up. Registration opened up back in the 17th, so many popular spots are already full. The good news, Canada's largest hiking festival still has some incredible adventures open for registrations across the weekend. Here's what you can still jump on. Thursday, September 17th, Art in the Forest, Stories Behind the Sculptures. This is taking place from 10 a.m. to 12 p.m. at the Halliburton Sculpture Forest. It's a guided walk with founding chair Barb Bolin through striking sculptures and artist-designed benches, sharing the origin stories and community history behind this unique collection. And then on Friday, September the 18th, In Search of Wildlife, Nature's Clues. This is from 9:30 a.m. to 11:30 a.m., and it takes place at the Halliburton Forest and Wildlife Reserve. It's a two-hour outdoor detective trek led by guide Katie. You'll track animal signs, learn ecosystem roles, and hunt for hidden wildlife clues along the trail. And then on Saturday, September 19th, the Ridge Trail Hiking Network. This is a six-hour hike. It starts at the log chute by the Big Hawk Road and ends at the James Cooper Lookout. It's an epic, challenging 15-kilometer trek crossing the crest of Kinesis and circuit of five viewpoints. Heads up, this one is for experienced hikers ready for steep hills, rugged terrain, and water crossings. And then on Sunday, September the 20th, you can paddle to Christmas Tree Lake. It's a full-day paddle adventure, and it starts at Devil's Lake Boat Launch, a rugged paddle and portage trip past remote campsites and beaver locks. Great for confident canoers and kayakers ready to manage short portages and liftovers. Life jackets and safety kits are required. These are all open, so grab your spots on the festival website while these openings still last. Again, that's Hike Halliburton Festival running from September 17th through the 20th. It's 12 minutes after 4 o'clock.
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1: Well, it's getting to be that time of year, and if you're planning to head out and catch the autumn leaves across the Highlands, here's your quick early fall color and trail update as of today, Thursday, September the 10th. We're sitting at about 5 to 10% of color change right now. Most of the canopy is still lush green, but those bright red maples are starting to show off along riverbanks and ridgelines. Peak leaf peeping season is expected to be between late September and early October. Local trails are dry and clear, but watch your step on early morning walks. Dew can make tree roots and wooden footbridges very slick. Lookouts like the Crest of Kinesis and Cooper's Lookout are already giving a sneak peek of the changing scenery. And if you're planning on a trip up to the Dorset Scenic Lookout Tower, mark your calendars. Vehicle reservations are required for visits between September 19th and October 25th. So you have from now until the 19th, where no reservations are needed. Bookings opened on September 1st over ahtrails.ca. So if you're heading up before September 19th, no reservation is needed. But after that date, you need to go to ahtrails.ca and book a reservation for the Dorset Scenic Lookout Tower. Layer up for those brisk morning trail starts, grab your cameras, and enjoy the view. Up next, I've got Inside and Out by Feist. This original song was written by Morris Gibb from the Bee Gees, and it was a disco-infused R&B track from their album Spirits Haven't Flown. Canadian singer Feist reimagined the song as a sultry, stripped-down indie pop an acoustic tune. It was featured on her critically acclaimed 2004 sophomore studio album, Let It Die. Her version swaps out the original's heavy disco groove for a subtle acoustic rhythm, intimate vocals, gentle background harmonies, and a surprising heavy guitar-driven outro. So here it is, Feist with Inside and Out.

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1: And we're 4:30 already and sitting at 19 degrees, so we've dropped 1 degree in the last hour. We're looking at partly cloudy skies this evening with some fog patches developing overnight as the temperatures drop to a low of 6 degrees. The wind is gusting a little less. It was up to 60 kilometers per hour earlier in the day. Now it's a little lighter, between 30 to 50 kilometers per hour. Tomorrow, the 11th of September, sunny skies with the fog dissipating in the morning, a high tomorrow of 21, and Friday evening, clear skies with a low of 9. Then Saturday, a mix of sun and cloud with 30% showers during the day and 60% showers overnight, a high on Saturday of 23 degrees with a low of 13 degrees. If you have any extra apples on your property this fall, Search is asking you to share them. 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This is the Applesauce Project. The drop-off can happen next week at the Search Bistro and Bakery at 49 Maple Avenue from September 16th to the 18th from 9 a.m. to 2 p.m. Last year, 540 pounds of donated apples became 1,440 servings of applesauce for the Community Kitchen Program, thanks to the generosity of our community. Every basket, bag, or bushel makes a difference. Your apples will bring warmth, comfort, and kindness to vulnerable seniors and families in the community. 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

Alrighty, that was Brian Adams with Somebody. And it's 4:37. Stay tuned for the news, weather, and sports at 5 o'clock. This next song, it's actually one of my favorites. It's called Waiting on the World to Change by John Mayer. It was the lead single from his third studio album, Continuum, from 2006. This particular song was released on August 1st. It won the Grammy Award for Best Male Pop Vocal Performance at the 49th Grammy Awards, and it topped the charts and became a major radio hit in the mid-2000s. I think it's really relevant right now. It reflects the feelings of young people. I think this is kind of both young and old right now, who feel powerless in the face of major global and political events. It addresses disillusionment with the news and media, suggesting that regular people feel too small to fix big systematic problems. The opinions on this are rather mixed, with some listeners viewing the message as relatable and a reflection of powerlessness, and others criticizing it as passive or apathetic. You can make your choice. Here he is, John Mayer, with Waiting on the World to Change.

That's the Reclaws with Godspeed. It's 4:45. I'll have the news for you in just 15 minutes. Here is More Than Friends by Jason Mraz and Meghan Trainor.

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1: Good evening. Gabrielle Holmes reporting with you Canoe FM News at 5 o'clock for this Thursday, the 10th of September. It's currently 19 degrees in the Highlands. More weather details coming up after the news and sports. In the Highlander today, Lisa Gervais weighed in on how brand new trade tariffs and counter tariffs between Canada and the U.S. are hitting home. After chatting with local business leaders, including the Haliburton Highlands Chamber of Commerce and several local manufacturers and designers, it's clear that supply chain price hikes are starting to bite. From home renovation materials and furniture to everyday appliances and personal care products, local shop owners are navigating a tricky shift heading into the autumn shoulder season. The message from local shop owners? Try to buy Canadian and support our local Highlands small businesses whenever you can. Moving to one of the biggest community headlines making waves in Haliburton, the massive proposed housing project for County Road 21. Council has approved Concept 3A for its 92-acre property, securing a minimum of 119 new residential units, a mix of single-family homes and multi-unit builds. To keep costs down, planners selected a single main road access and a standard stormwater layout, intentionally skipping a front commercial block to prioritize housing and multi-use rec facility and long-term care. Next steps include official planning and zoning applications are heading to the county, while pre-development work is underway. Full construction is expected to stretch over the next few years. In Algonquin Highlands, Mike Baker reports, council is looking at new ways to bring in cash without raising your taxes. They've greenlit $25,000 over the next 2 years to hire consultants who will help set up corporate sponsorship and naming rights for township properties. Treasurer Sarah Hudson says high-profile spots like the Stanhope Airport and the new North Shore Road Public Works Garage could be prime opportunities to team up with local businesses, while Mayor Liz Danielson voiced some concern over how private names on public buildings might look. Council sees long-term potential for funding future projects from cemetery upgrades to rebuilding the Hawk Lake log chute. And residents will soon be able to officially book the new gazebo at St. Stephen's Cemetery for bereavement services. The move follows a request from Haliburton Highlands Green Burial Society co-founder Terry Moore, who shared how meaningful it was to hold a service there for his late wife. The Bereavement Authority of Ontario has given the thumbs up, and the township is looking to add a poured concrete pad at the site to make this space even more accessible for grieving families. In other news around the county, a shout out to our furry friends and pet owners across the Highlands. Lakeland's Public Health has officially announced a series of reduced cost rabies vaccination clinics. Rabies shots will be available for just $40, and select clinics are offering microchipping for around $40 to $60. With wildlife like raccoons, foxes, and bats super active as the season turns, keeping up with vaccines is the easiest way to keep our pets and neighborhood safe. A reminder, when bringing in your pet, dogs must be on a leash and cats need to be safely in their carriers. Check out lakelandsph.ca for dates and details. In regional news, hold on to your wallets before you pull into the gas station today. If you're running on empty, you might want to squeeze just enough fuel into the tank to get you through the evening, because relief is on the way. Industry analysts are predicting a sharp 8 to 9 cent drop per liter overnight across Ontario, driven by lower wholesale costs and shifting crude markets. That means average GTA prices are set to fall from around 187.9

0: $1.79 down to $1.79.9 cents per liter starting tomorrow morning. Here at home, local pumps along Highway 35 and County Road 21 have been hanging around the 180.0 to 184.9 cents per liter. Once that overnight drop trickles down to rural stations tomorrow, you'll be seeing some much-needed savings at the local pumps right across the county. So if you can wait until tomorrow morning to fill up, do it. In sports highlights, with just 15 games left in their regular season, every pitch and every hit becomes ever more important. The Toronto Blue Jays are currently sitting in fourth place in the American League wildcard race, one game back of the third and final wildcard spot. They are right on the heels of the Cleveland Guardians for the final postseason berth, with the Texas Rangers trailing closely behind them. The Jays host a three-game series against the Baltimore Orioles starting tomorrow night. And in CFL action, the Edmonton Elks are sitting on the brink of history, just one victory away from punching their first playoff ticket since 2019. Fresh off a thrilling comeback win against Calgary, the 9-3 Elks host the Stampeders again this Saturday night, looking to solidify their spot atop the West Division. With a three-game winning streak in their back pocket, Edmonton now holds the third-best odds to take home the Grey Cup. Kickoff is set for Saturday at 7 p.m. And now for the weather. Current temperatures across our listening area, Bancroft, Wilberforce, Minden, and Halliburton are all sitting at 19 degrees. Algonquin Highlands is sitting at 18 degrees. We're looking at partly cloudy skies this evening, with fog patches developing after midnight. Winds gusting from 30 to 50 kilometers per hour, and the temperature dropped to a low of 6 degrees. For tomorrow, sunny skies with fog dissipating in the morning, a high tomorrow of 21, clear skies Friday evening, and a low of 9. And then on Saturday, a mix of sun and cloud with 30% chance of showers during the day and a high of 23, cloudy with 60% chance of showers during the evening and a low of 13. And that's the news, weather, and sports for this Thursday, September the 10th.
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2: 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Burton Highlands Brewery, 15543 Highway 35, just north of Highway 118. 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Saturday, September 5th, 10 to noon, a bake sale at St. George's Anglican Church, 9 Cedar Avenue on the front lawn. 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Saturday, September 5th, 9:30 sharp at the Lloyd Watson Center in Wilberforce. Meet the five candidates for mayor and the councillor candidates. Doors open at 9, so please come early. Sunday, September 6th at the Haliburton Legion from 1 till closing. Motorcycle Pete's Legion fundraiser. 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

0: And that's Brian Adams and Sarah McLaughlin with Don't Let Go. 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You'll learn about the Compassionate Hearts Cancer Circle, the Caregiver Circle, the HHS Community Support Services, and the HHS Palliative Care Community Team. 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And they look forward to seeing you there. 26 minutes after 5 o'clock.
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1: Okay, let's take a look at the weather. We are currently sitting at 19 degrees, and we're looking at pretty clear, partly cloudy, but clearing later this evening with fog patches after midnight. We will see a temperature drop to a low of 6 degrees. And then tomorrow, sunny skies with fog dissipating in the morning, a high tomorrow of 21 degrees, clear tomorrow evening with a low of 9. And then on Saturday, a mix of sun and cloud with 30% chance of showers during the day, a high of 23, cloudy Saturday evening with 60% chance of showers and a low of 13. Fleming College, the Canadian Federation of University Women's Halliburton chapter, is inviting all women, regardless of education, to join them. The CFUW Halliburton Highland welcomes women who believe in supporting each other and are looking for an opportunity to connect. If you're new to the area or have been here for years, you might enjoy some of our many interest groups. On September 17th at 7 p.m. at Fleming College in Halliburton, there will be an introductory session where you can learn more about the various opportunities. If you like hiking, reading, cooking, playing cards, sports, or even exploring all the foodie options in Halliburton County, you might like what we have to offer. The CFUW Halliburton is one of the largest and growing chapters in Canada. You don't need a degree or a diploma, just a passion for promoting education, improving human rights, and supporting the status of women and girls. Come out and discover what they're all about. That is the open information session hosted by the Canadian Federation of University Women's Halliburton chapter, taking place on September 17th at 7 p.m. at Fleming College here in Halliburton. It's 5:32. Here is Amy Grant with Baby Baby.

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3: 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This week, Ron Murphy and Dr. Bottom will be talking about hemochromatosis. 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Until next time, I've been your host, Gabrielle Holmes. 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
3: 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I'm Ron Murphy. 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Well, welcome, Dr. Bottom, to Canoe FM and another episode of Medical Matters. So today we've got a subject, unfortunately, I'm familiar with. But I thought, you know, it'd be worth, there's probably people out there walking around with this and don't know it.
4: Sure, that's for sure.
3: It's a fairly common, I don't know if it's common, but it's common for people to not know they have it.
4: Right,
3: and that's, yes. Hemochromatosis.
4: Yes.
3: And I can say it right.
4: Very good. That's excellent. Yeah. So what the heck is that?
3: Yeah, it's something, unfortunately, like I said, I'm familiar with. I've been found out that, I don't know if I have it, but I have one of the symptoms, I guess.
4: Sure. So what it is is an excess of iron in your system. So how the heck did that get there?
3: Yeah,
4: exactly. So when the iron builds up, iron is a mineral. We all know that. We've all heard of iron. It's the same iron that's in your frying pans and et cetera. And it's a very important mineral for our bodies because it helps with oxygen transport. Your red blood cells rely on iron to be made and to transport oxygen through your body. So it's an essential nutrient that we must have. And the body normally does a great job of regulating the amount of iron. So, you know, the iron that's in our red blood cells is actually recycled, which is great. So if you're not a menstruating woman, your body can actually do quite well with very minimal iron in your diet because you just continue to recycle it and add it in as you go along. If you are sort of losing blood for any reason, whether it's menstruation or you've had trauma or surgery or something where you've lost blood, then that iron has to be replaced and your body normally will signal hormones that will encourage the absorption of iron. So often very little iron is absorbed through your diet because it's, again, controlled hormonally.
3: So, like everything else, too much of a good thing is not good.
4: Sure, exactly. So, things can happen. So, your body absorbs too much iron over time. There is a genetic disorder where the body has a tendency to absorb too much iron. And the body keeps it in such good balance normally that it takes a while to shift that sort of loss of iron with the intake of iron to get that buildup. So, sometimes it's not seen until the fourth or fifth decade of life that you actually have that buildup. So genetic hemochromatosis is often picked up in 40s, 50s, or 60 years of age, and it can be picked up often on a routine blood test. People may not be aware that they actually have excess iron until they see that.
3: Yes. So now maybe we'll go into what the excess iron can do to the body.
4: Sure.
3: I know there's a few symptoms. I've been doing my research on this.
4: Sure, that's good. Yeah.
3: Dr. Google. Yeah,
4: Dr. Google can help in some situations, not every situation. But yeah, the buildup of iron. So if you have excess iron, the body has to do something with that. So one of the ways we may pick this up is a high level of ferritin. So ferritin is a blood protein that transports iron around your body. And if there's excess iron, then the body will produce more ferritin. So it's in a nice, safe form of protein. But if it's still sort of overwhelming that, then that iron can be deposited in different organs. So your liver, so it can cause liver damage, can be deposited in the heart muscle, which can cause heart damage and cardiomyopathy or heart dysfunction in your brain, which eventually can lead to dementia and other disorders, into your joints. Sometimes people will present with arthritis and we'll sort of, as part of the workup, we'll notice, gee, a high ferritin level, what's going on there? So those are the common ones that I've actually seen.
3: Right.
4: What did Dr. Google say?
3: Basically you've touched everything there. There's in men, they say the libido can suffer. So that's terrible.
4: Sure. Yes, exactly.
3: If you're a guy.
4: Yeah.
3: And that it's more common in men than it is in women, I guess, because right. I think with the menstruation, there's probably the iron gets
4: sure.
3: lost every month. Basically,
4: right.
3: there's an iron loss. So
4: sure,
3: yeah.
4: And people that donate blood regularly actually may not pick it up for a while because they're actually the part, and we'll talk about this, but that's part of the treatment is actually finding a way to lose blood and giving blood, donating blood or having a phlebotomy, as we call it medically, can actually lose that. So if you're donating blood regularly, it may actually delay the onset of the diagnosis, which is good.
3: I think that's what's happened with me because up until 2008, I was a regular blood donor, like every 56 days or whatever it was. I was in there. And then since 2008, I was put on blood thinners and I couldn't donate. So now we've had 14 years of buildup. And I think that's what's going on. Like maybe I was keeping it in check by donating.
4: Without knowing it. Yeah, which is great. Yeah.
3: Because I know when you donate blood, they check your iron. They drop it in a little drop of blood copper sulfate?
4: Check your hemoglobin.
3: And I know from experience that there was a lot of women that would come and they couldn't donate because their
4: hemoglobin was too low.
3: But mine dropped like a stone in the...
4: Sure. So whereas men might be picked up in their fourth, fifth, or sixth decade, it might be fifth, sixth, or seventh decade for women after they reach menopause. So the same sort of thing. If they're not losing blood on a regular basis, then it may build up. Because you lose very little. Some of it you sweat out. So you sweat out iron. Obviously, you don't see rust stains on your skin, but you can lose it that way. Sometimes through the intestine, you'll sort of just poop out a little bit of iron. But you lose very little at a time. The body, again, it's such an important mineral for blood formation that our bodies have been designed to absorb that. And whether, again, that genetic issue was actually a benefit, centuries ago, when people would fight wars and do that, you'd have to replace the blood you lost from having your arm chopped off or leg amputated or something.
3: So I guess there's different ways of controlling it and looking after it. One is diet.
4: Sure. So you want to reduce iron. So again, the diagnosis is important. So I talked about ferritin. So that's sort of a screening test. And my ferritin level is high. Do I have an excess iron? And we actually would do iron studies, which might show, your blood iron actually isn't that high. Your ferritin is high, which, as I said, is a protein, which can be elevated in other circumstances. Any other inflammatory conditions, liver disease, arthritis, malignancy, you may have a high ferritin level. So if you have a high ferritin and normal iron levels, then we may go looking elsewhere for other diseases. But if your ferritin's high and your iron levels are high, then, we'll want to sort of diagnose it and treat it. And the other part of diagnosis is genetic testing. So it is actually considered a genetic disorder. It can be a genetic disorder. So we would want to know that. Do you have that genetic disorder? Not that it would change treatment, but maybe your kids should be tested, and especially if they're in their first, second, or third decade of life, so that they know that they have the gene so they can actually start, doing the treatment before they actually develop the condition.
3: Just keeping an eye on things, basically.
4: Yeah. Yeah. So, if you're in the habit of taking a multivitamin with iron, well, get rid of that, or at least get rid of the iron component of that. Even cooking in iron frying pans regularly, and people did that all the time. There's lots of other Teflon type pans and things that people use now, but the iron pans would actually release a little bit of iron into your food every time, which was a great source of iron, but not if you're trying to minimize your iron intake. So reducing the actual intake of iron. Blood transfusion. So that's another cause. Not that people go out searching blood transfusions, although, there's blood doping and things like that different athletes will do, which put them at risk. But otherwise, people that have disorders where they have to have regular transfusions, they get quite a load of iron every time they have a transfusion. And that iron can actually build up. So that's something that has to be watched very closely if they do start developing hemochromatosis. Yeah, high ferritin levels.
3: And from what I've understood, it can actually affect the color of your skin, the high iron levels.
4: If it leaks. So often we'll see that in people have chronic venous stasis, varicose veins. If they get little leaks, that you can get an iron staining. So as opposed to the iron staining on the outside when you sweat, which doesn't happen, you can get iron staining under the skin. It's almost like a tattoo where you get this sort of a yellowy sort of rusty color around your ankles. Yep. Which is not typical with hemochromatosis. You can get it, but if you have hemochromatosis and you have varicose veins, then you might get that funny color around your feet and ankles.
3: Mm-hmm. So, and I've understood that there's two different kinds of iron in food.
4: Right.
3: Heme iron and non-heme iron.
4: Right, sure. And the heme iron is more readily absorbed. So you know, that would be from animal products. So, you know, cutting back perhaps on that if you have hemochromatosis. The non-heme iron that you'll get from spinach and vegetables is not as well absorbed. So if you actually have iron deficiency and anemia, you may want to switch more to animal products and heme iron. Whereas if you have hemochromatosis, you may want to eat more from the vegetable world where you're going to be less likely to get that iron.
5: Yeah. And I heard vitamin C helps the body absorb iron as well. So
4: sure.
5: So excess vitamin C sometimes will cause that too.
4: Yeah. So I don't know how much that overrides the body's ability to absorb iron, because as I said, often there's a feedback loop that controls that. But in hemochromatosis, you might lose that feedback. But again, if we're trying to build somebody's iron level up, we'll often suggest that they have it with a glass of juice, just because the vitamin C and the acids will help break down the iron and help the absorption of the iron. So we're sort of battling two things. And anemia and low blood and low iron is actually a lot more common than hemochromatosis. But hemochromatosis is one of those sinister things that can actually sneak up on you. And the next thing you know, you've got maybe symptoms. And to try to deplete iron, as we're going to talk about, can be very difficult. So, you know, first line, and we talked about sort of donating blood. Well, you would carry on. So if you have that diagnosis, then the first step would actually be phlebotomy. So the good old bloodletting that the old medieval barbers used to do actually does have a role in some conditions. And this is one of those where giving blood regularly. Now, I don't know where hemochromatosis fits on the list of things that would negate you from donating blood to a regular blood donor clinic.
5: Right.
4: There are some conditions where they don't want your blood. I'm not sure about hemochromatosis, but we can certainly, we would arrange that usually through the hospital. You go into the eMERGE. Their nurses would hook you up, just like if you're donating blood and you would donate a pint. Then we check your iron levels and we do it again and again and again and again. And eventually, as you reduce those red blood cells, your body makes new red blood cells and pulls out that excess iron into the new red blood cells. So it actually has a functional purpose to restore your red blood cells, which are important, but it would actually be drawing upon those iron levels. And if we can actually draw upon that quicker than you can take the iron in, then we can actually shift the balance back in your favor. So your iron deposits in your liver, your heart, your kidneys will actually start to reduce and improve function.
5: So I don't know if you can, how does the iron affect your liver and kidneys? Like, is it just attached to the cells and stop them from functioning properly? Is that what happens?
4: Yeah, that's a good question. I don't know the exact answer, because sometimes it's just a direct toxic effect of free iron floating around, as it would be with lead or other minerals, copper. All those things can actually sort of directly damage the cells, as opposed to blocking the receptors on the cells so the cells don't work properly. But there is a level of damage that definitely occurs, because we'll see elevated liver enzymes. That's one of the clues. Gee, maybe we should look their ferritin, because their liver enzymes are abnormal.
5: Right. Yeah, I know they say one of the symptoms is stomach pain, so I guess that would be connected to the liver and kidneys if they weren't functioning properly.
4: Could be.
5: Probably
4: the liver, sure.
5: Transfer the pain to your stomach.
4: Mm-hmm. Yeah, so, like I said, it's a relatively, as you point out, relatively asymptomatic condition until you actually have end-stage disease. You know, I've got a fellow with hemochromatosis who's got really bad joints, and we're thinking that is actually a contributing factor, because the iron's being deposited in the cartilage around his joints and affecting the ability of the cartilage to work properly. So you get sort of sore, achy joints everywhere.
5: Yeah, they say knee joints, lower extremities, apparently iron's heavy, so
4: maybe that's it. Yes, the gravity, or maybe you have a tendency to point north, so it's always on the north side of your body. We'll see, just like moss growing. Yeah. So if the phlebotomies aren't effective, then there are actually something else called chelating agents. So these are agents that you would take either orally or intravenously that actually bind with excess iron. And then they usually are deposited out through your liver and your bile, or through your bowels. They're sort of absorbed along the intestine. So the chelation therapy, you may have heard of that. And it's often used for other conditions, but in iron excess, there'd be agents more specific for picking up excess iron.
5: So how common would you say this disease or condition is?
4: Condition, yeah.
5: Not a disease, I guess.
4: Yeah, it's not common. So in my practice of 1,300, I think I've got two or three patients. So, you know, if we said 1 in 1,000, that's probably about what the numbers are across the country.
5: Number that people know about, and there's probably, you know, maybe that many more walking around that don't know they have it.
4: Yeah.
5: You know, sore knees and stuff, and they're just contributing to old age, and they say that's a problem, that a lot of people contribute stuff just to being old, and meanwhile there is a symptom or something causing that pain.
4: Yeah, So, you know, when you're, if you're seeing your physician, which we're doing again because of, with COVID, people are saving up their lists. But adding a ferritin is not an uncommon screening test that your doctor will do just to add that in, especially, you know, if you've got joint aches and pains, if there's any heart issues, liver enzymes, symptoms to suggest that a ferritin's thrown on. Ferritin is, again, a, more of a screening test. It may be elevated because your iron is high, or it could be high, elevated because there's other conditions going on.
5: Inflammation will cause
4: cirrhosis, cancer. Yeah, inflammation can put up your ferritin level. So again, checking your, we'll check your irons more specifically. It's more expensive, but it's worth doing it when you have a high ferritin.
5: Okay. Well, there you go, folks. Everything you need to know and more about hemochromatosis from Dr. Bottom here at Canoe FM. So thanks, Norm, for coming in.
4: And, my pleasure.
5: Appreciate the time. That's it for this edition of Medical Matters. If you missed an episode of Medical Matters, all past episodes are available for listening at canoefm.com and available for downloading from your favorite podcast provider. 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Send us an email at medicalmatters@canoefm.com and let us know. Thanks again. I'm Ron Murphy.
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1: Well, thank you, Shane. That was a great introduction. Because you were so good with that introduction, I think we're going to play a couple of your tunes. Right near the beginning of the show, actually, tonight. And you are tuned in to Paddling Beyond the Mainstream. Normally, you'd be listening to Chris Cadwell here tonight. We've given Chris the night off, and you've got Don Gage with you helping paddle that old canoe tonight. So bear with me. I'm a bit of a rookie at doing these night shows and paddling beyond the mainstream. So hopefully I'll get through this without any major technical mishaps. But stay tuned and bear with me. So, yes, you are listening to Paddling Beyond the Mainstream. It's Chris's show. It was an eclectic radio program.

As soon as I can get my cursor in the right place on the screen here, we're going to start off with a little local talent. We've got a little Nick Russell and Benton Brown to start off with.

Yeah, that was the great guitar stylings of Mr. Nick Russell and the great vocal stylings of Mr. Benton Brown, local talent, of course. I did mean to give you a quick look at the weather before I started that out, but let's do that now. It is now 7:04 p.m. and tonight, well, we see outside the studios here in downtown Halliburton, it shows 19 degrees currently. Tonight's partly cloudy, clearing later this evening, fog patches developing after midnight, and a low of 6, so it's going to get a little chilly tonight. Tomorrow, Friday, looks like a nice sunny day, fog patches dissipating in the morning, high at 21, and clear and a low of 9 in the evening. Saturday, much of the same, mix of sun and cloud, but a 30% chance of showers creeping in. High at 23, a little warmer again. In the evening, cloudy, 60% chance of showers and a low of 13. And, excuse me, Sunday looks similar. Mix of sun and cloud, 30% chance of showers, high at 21 and low of 8 in the evening. So that's your quick look at the weather. We are going to, as I mentioned, we've got a featured Front Street paddler. A front seat paddler tonight, and that's Mr. Ian Tamblyn. Ian Tamblyn.

0: renowned Canadian icon, has in the folk world, has put out a new album in 2026, and I'm going to feature three or four of his songs in the, I think we'll do that at the top of the second hour. We mentioned Shane Pendergast, who was nice enough to do a station ID for us there at the beginning. And Shane wanted to jump in there and start singing already, but I've slowed him down for a second. Shane, I first became familiar with Shane at Winter Folk Camp. We brought him in this year as an instructor at Winter Folk Camp, and he did a stream called, it was an East Coast kitchen party theme, which I was actually in his stream and really enjoyed it. A young fella from PEI, as I've mentioned, comes from a great musical background. His father is a folk music icon in PEI, and we just loved what he did and what he brought to the Winter Folk Camp. Maybe hope to have him back again soon. So here's one of his songs. Actually, we sang this one at Winter Folk Camp at the Campers Concert. Shane taught us this song. It's called Crossing the Bridge. Give it a listen.
1: I'm crossing the bridge. The summer is fading. The birds on the bay are bobbing around. I'm watching a gull come up with a starfish. He struggles a while, then gobbles it down.

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The eels in the depths have come up to feed. The radiant moon is guiding me onward. I'm crossing the bridge,

0: That was Mr. Shane Pendergast with Crossing the Bridge. Great tune about a bridge just near the little town where he lives, on the, I believe on the north shore of PEI. Well, I'll get another tune, actually a brand new tune from Shane geared up here, but listen to this important message first while I do that.
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0: Yeah, get your trip tickets today for sure. It's a great trip. You will love it. And once again, here we got Shane Pendergast. This is a new song called She Could Be Waiting for You. It comes from a new album that he's actually releasing on October the 23rd. So this is an unreleased album, but this is the first single off of that called She Could Be Waiting for You. The new album is called Jack Pine, and we'll be looking for that on October 23rd and hopefully playing some more tracks from that when it is released. Here is She Could Be Waiting for You.

Yeah, that was a brand new tune from Shane Pendergast and PEI from his new album called Jack Pine, which is being released on October 23rd. That was a song called She Could Be Waiting For You. Well, talking about people that have been here, Irish Millie, you may have heard of Irish Millie. We've been playing some of her tunes on Canoe lately. She is a 19-year-old, we call her a local talent because she's from the Peterborough area, just 19 years old, already won a number of folk music awards of various sorts and nominated for and won awards. Great fiddler, great songwriter, born in Peterborough. I believe she's going to school in Toronto at the moment, but university, and a great, great young talent. And she's just put out a brand new record as well. And that will be called, let's see now, it's called Can You See Me? It is out now. And we've got a couple of tracks from that album I'm going to play for you. The first one of those tracks is Boy at My Funeral. Sounds like a bit of a downer, perhaps, but it's a great tune.

0: Yeah, that was Irish Millie. That was Irish Millie with the Boy at My Funeral. The second voice on that, the male voice you heard in there, was Marshall Pula.
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0: Now I've got another Irish Millie tune geared up for you here. This Irish Millie tune is called Am I Enough? Now, Irish Millie is important because she's coming to Haliburton on Saturday, November the 14th. Irish Millie is part of the Haliburton County Folk Society concert series this year. A great lineup of five concerts. The first one is Cobo Town. We'll maybe play a Cobo Town track in the second hour here to get you familiar with Cobo Town. They're coming on the beginning of October. If you look on HalibertonFolk.com, you'll be able to find all the information about all these concerts, more information there about Cobo Town, more information about Irish Millie, and the times and the dates and all of that good stuff. And remember, too, that you can get a really good deal by buying a season's pass that allows you to go to all five concerts. And it basically allows you to get five concerts really for pretty much the price of four concerts. So look that up. Those season's passes are 60% sold. You've got about 3 weeks before they're not available anymore. So if you're interested, have a look at those while you're on the website. So as I say, next up, another tune here from Irish Millie. It's called Am I Enough?

Yeah, that was Irish Millie and Am I Enough? As I said earlier, coming to Halliburton Saturday, February the 14th, brought to you by the Halliburton County Folk Society. Go to halliburtonfolk.com and find lots more information there. Next up, we've got some new releases here that I found recently. Here's one that a band I have not heard of before called Roxy's Proxy. Now, Roxy's Proxy is a combination of Rob LaChance and Laurie Malone. They're based in Kempville, Ontario. It's a grassroots duo celebrated for their rich harmonies, versatile musicianship, and seamless ability to bridge intimate coffeehouse vibes with infectious contemporary folk high energy performances. So let us know what you think of Roxy's Proxy.

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4: 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Next up, we're going to go to some more new music, and we're going to go to the other side of the country right now, the other side of Canada, and with a Yellowknife-based group. It's an alternative folk project called Hughes. They've got a tune here called Roads, a warm, driving new single, released, I think, this summer. And it's built around slide guitar, rich vocal harmonies, and rhythms. An upbeat, open-road energy that introduces this new chapter of the band Hughes with some confidence. So this is a tune, as I said, called Roads, from a band called Hughes, from Yellowknife.

Yeah, that was a tune called Roads from a band called Hughes from Yellowknife. Next up, I've got Julie Neff with a song called Something. Now, Julie's an interesting artist. She's an artist that lives with the daily realities of living with a chronic illness, endometriosis. But she's a listed here as Canadian alternative artist, and just released her debut album called Fine. Well, it was released in July, at least. A project that captures what it feels like to live in a body at war with itself while giving voice to the millions of people living with chronic pain who often feel unseen. It has been featured on CBCQ with Strombo and radio stations across the country. And as I say, Neff has built her musical career while learning how to live with chronic pain and the uncertainty that comes with such an invisible illness. So this is a tune called Something from Julie Neff.

That was Julie Neff with Something. Well, we've been playing a number of Canadian artists here, from Yellowknife to Ontario and to PEI, with a number of new releases. I got to switch tacks a little now, and we've also got a number of new releases from some local talent. So we're going to start with a little Silva Musica. Well, Silva Musica is the combination of Jody Timgren on vocals and songwriting, and Richard Jodry writing the music and working together to produce it, I believe, at Richard's studio. So this first one is Jody Timgren on the vocals, Richard Jodry on the music, otherwise known as Silva Musica, with a tune called Whispers.

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1: Well, next up, I've got some more local talent with a new release. Kate Hall, a tune called Gentle Rain. It is 7:48 p.m. You've got Dawn Gage here helping paddle the canoe tonight, giving Chris Cadwell the night off on paddling beyond the mainstream. And so right up next, we have Kate Hall with Gentle Rain.

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0: Bingo!
3: Yeah, don't forget bingo. It was a triple bingo this week. We will look at some of those maybe a little later. Next up, we've got some new releases here from local talent, those previous two, and I've got one more here to make a trio of a new local talent, newly released singles. This one is Lizzie Clark, local musician and singing teacher. She moved to the Highlands in, I think it was 2023, I believe, and recently has returned to songwriting after several years away, and she's working on a project called Ameline, which is a new collection of original songs, of which the song you're about to hear, Sure Thing, is the first. It's rooted in her experiences of this place and the community she has found here. The project is developed through live performance, collaboration, and a process that lets each song grow from an intimate voice and piano beginning into a fully realized recording. Excuse me. So what you're going to hear here is one of the first releases from that. And this is just the stripped down piano and vocal of Sure Thing. The plan Lizzie has is to, over the next year, develop that into a full song with full orchestration and participation of the community. So you'll hear another version of this somewhere down the road. So this is, once again, Lizzie Clark, in a song called Sure Thing.

0: Yeah, that was Lizzie Clark with Sure Thing.
1: 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And it's been 5 long years, and I love
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0: Okay, I've got one more new release for you here. It is, this time we're getting out of Canada, and we're going all the way to Australia for a change. This is a fellow named Jack Nolan, has a new release, and it was about 3 or 4 weeks ago, I believe, this song was released. Recorded in Nashville. It's called Saving It Up for a Sunnier Day, which I thought sounded appropriate for some of those rainy days we've had in the last little while. So give it a listen to Australian singer-songwriter Jack Nolan and Saving It Up for a Sunnier Day.
3: For one,